It is the Jesse Kelly Show on a wonderful Thursday. And I forgot to tell you, remind you that tomorrow is Ask Dr. Jesse Friday. Pour your questions onto me. All 3 hours belong to you tomorrow, as they always do. Jesse@JesseKellyShow.com. Get your questions emailed in now. They are already coming in hot and heavy because you know the routine. Doesn't even have to be political. Ask me anything. We'll chop away at those for 3 hours tomorrow.

0: We're so close to the end of the week, you can smell it. And we're going to talk about a communist revolution. AOC's out there discussing something, and it's so, so helpful to discuss it. And in discussing it, we are going to discover, why do Democrats think and talk the way they think and talk with all the death threats and white people are evil? And as we walk through the mentality and the tactic behind it, we are going to learn a lot about the motivations. What drives these people? Why do they say and do the things they do? We're going to start out with that on the show. 1 hour from now is part four of the Napoleon Invasion of Russia series. I am 100% wrapping this thing up tonight, and it may be quick. I got all your emails about how you want it to keep going and going. I can't do it forever. All right, so we'll wrap that up tonight. Part four, the final part, is that we're going to talk about, look, you don't have to lie to me, just be honest. This is going to be about the Chief Justice. GOP establishment types are mad about what happened in Indiana. I don't really care about these movements where people are being assaulted if they don't name who's doing the assaulting. All that, Democrats cheat in elections, and so much more coming up tonight on the world famous Jesse Kelly Show. I want to begin here, right here, actually with an email. It's an email. The subject of this one is malcontents. And he says this. How is it that someone, I'll use John Cougar Mellencamp as an example, was as successful as he was, had a beautiful wife and kids, could be a malcontent? He was one of my favorite musicians. Now he's filled with hate. He throws temper tantrums if someone in the crowd yells to play music instead of lecturing to the crowd. How does one become so filled with hate? And I'll combine that little email with this story. Mark Hamill, he's that guy who played Luke Skywalker in the Star Wars movies. The headline is Mark Hamill posts a photo depicting dead Trump just days after the assassination attempt. You can go look at it. It's some stupid AI cartoon where Trump's lying dead in a coffin. You know how it goes. Mark Hamill's cheering it on and so forth. Okay. How did we get here? How's that possible? How are this many people so angry, violent, and miserable? All right. Well, there's a lot to this, but I want to play you something from AOC. I'll end up playing it a couple times, so don't worry if you don't get it the first time. We're going to come back to it. AOC, the communist, is out there doing these interviews. And she said something today she's being mocked for. And yes, it's mock worthy. Mock her all you want. But please listen to what she's saying and understand there is a tactic here that communists have been using forever.
1: And how Black Americans really created democracy in
2: this
1: country.
2: That's exactly right.
1: How they literally made something from nothing.
0: What? Everyone's making fun of her today. What are you talking about? That's not even close to true. What? Black people created democracy in America? That's insane. There were all kinds of people who created. What are you doing? Let me explain. Have you ever heard of the five black categories and the five red categories? You ever heard of that in your life? Okay. Long time ago, China was a place that was divided up. There were various kings, and there were long dynasties. There were all these Chinese empires, basically. Then all those dynasties slowly but surely crumbled. Genghis Khan helped things along a little, but anyway, those Chinese dynasties slowly crumbled. China became a land ruled by who had the most swords and shields at the time, warlords, essentially. But this only lasts so long in a country. Eventually, China became a civil war between the nationalists led by mostly Chiang Kai-shek. You've probably heard of the name. That's not important. And communist revolutionaries. Of course, you do know Mao Zedong. If you've ever listened to this show, you're well aware of Mao Zedong, one of the leaders. He wasn't the leader in the beginning, I should note, but we'll just, for simplicity's sake, Mao Zedong, the leader of the communist revolution. All right. So, if you're Mao, you don't have as many guns. You don't have as much wealth. The nationalist types at this time were more in control of the cities, the city areas. Rural China, then and now, is a very poor place. Very, very poor. The internet will show you videos of China and all you see are these mega cities and lights and fireworks. And wow, you look at it for 5 seconds and you say something stupid like, they're so much more modern than we are. Yeah, go out to the countryside. You'll be horrified. Rural China was very poor back then too. And Mao, he needed an army. He needed recruits. And so, Mao came up with this concept, you see. There were five red categories. Now, what does that mean? Five red categories. Well, I'll read it this way. They were considered to be the social classes favored by the Chinese Communist Party. Poor and lower middle peasants. Workers, revolutionary soldiers, revolutionary cadres. A cadre is a party member that's in good standing. You know how I always tell you about you need an updated system membership card, always having to prove your loyalty? That's a cadre thing. Every time Jimmy Kimmel gets up and gives an unfunny joke insulting Trump, that's him trying to maintain his cadre status. Anyway, and finally, revolutionary martyrs. People, of course, who have died or lost family members on behalf of the communist cause. Now, who were those people as it pertains to the United States of America today? Those are the people. They can get away with anything. Anything. They are going to get off scot-free on crimes or get off with almost no punishment on crimes. Every time you see some street animal who's committed 1,000 rapes and then he gets some DEI communist judge and she tells him he's just had a rough upbringing and he's misunderstood. He needs 90 days of treatment and she lets him go. The purpose of that is he's in one of the red categories. He's one of the favored groups. DEI itself, the reason they love it so much. These are all the favored groups. It's been put into place in government across corporate America. Corporate America will brag to your face that they are going to punish black categories in favor red categories. That's why you'll walk down the jetway on Delta and you'll see a poster on the side that says Delta has committed to hiring 20% women by next year. What are you talking about? You mean you're going to eliminate men from the jobs? Men aren't qualified. Well, women are in the red categories. They're favored. Men are in the black categories. Not favored. Anyway, that was the five red categories. There were five black categories as well. Now, in China, these were landlords, rich farmers, counter-revolutionaries, bad influencers. Isn't that hilarious? Because that can mean anybody. And rightists, that would be people like you and me. Now, that doesn't directly mirror what Democrats, what communists do today, but it pretty much does. You see, there are categories where you are the bad guy no matter what, because you're in one of the bad categories. For instance, in this country, if you are a white male, you have something, and I'm gonna steal Alvin Louie's term. Alvin Louie's a really sharp guy. You know how we always use the term white guilt? He says that's incorrect, and I'm gonna steal this from him from now on. He said the term we should be using is white shame. Guilt means you did something wrong. Shame is an eternal category that you can never escape from, you can never atone for. If you are, for instance, a white Christian male in the United States of America, well, you belong to one of the black categories. You see, you're one of the enemy groups to the revolution. In you, you're the enemy of everything. There is no such thing as me, if I'm in a red category, being able to treat you unfairly if you're in a black category. If I'm in a red category, if I'm one of the good guys, if I'm one of the revolutionaries, I can kill you, torture you, take away your job, steal your kids, burn down your home. You are deserving of every terrible thing. You're in the black category, pal. And I have a license to do these things, not just the license of my conscience, a legal license to do these things, because I'm in the good categories. Headline, Virginia prosecutor declines to bring charges against the woman accused of threatening Stephen Miller. Stephen Miller's in the black category. The death threat guy in the red. We're going to continue in a moment and we'll continue laying all this stuff out. I have more sound and other things kind of making my point for me. Before I get to that, let me talk to you about saving a baby's life. These people who have declared war on our country, they kill babies. It tells you all you need to know. You don't need to know anything else about how they think about things. They'll look you right in the eye and tell you a baby that's been in its mother's womb for 9 months can be slaughtered if mom feels like it. And they will tell you they're the good guys and you're the bad guys in the next sentence. How do you fight evil like that? You give that mother a free ultrasound. 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No charge. Listen to your baby's heartbeat. That's how we save lives. And it's tax deductible. 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We'll be back.
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0: It is the Jesse Kelly Show on a wonderful Thursday. And I forgot to tell you, remind you that tomorrow is Ask Dr. Jesse Friday. Pour your questions onto me. All 3 hours belong to you tomorrow, as they always do. Jesse@JesseKellyShow.com. Get your questions emailed in now. They are already coming in hot and heavy because you know the routine. Doesn't even have to be political. Ask me anything. We'll chop away at those for 3 hours tomorrow. Back to what we were discussing. AOC, what?
1: And how Black Americans really created democracy in this country.
2: That's exactly right.
1: How they literally made something from nothing.
0: I mentioned Mao had the five bad categories and five good categories. And if you belong to the good categories, you could do no wrong. You'd be offered legal protection, better job status, everything you can imagine. And if you belong to the bad categories, the black categories, he called them. Well, there was nothing you could do. There was nothing you could do to escape the oppression, the violence, the terror that was coming your way. It was just things you couldn't even control. And here's another part of this I want to drive home, just so you're not under the impression that their tactics have changed. Mao very, very effectively used the different races and ethnicities inside the borders of China to accomplish this goal. It is common for Americans, because we don't often know a bunch of things about other countries. It's not because we're dumb. We just don't learn that stuff. It's common for Americans to think that everyone in China is just Chinese, right? It's all one big group, Chinese people. China is an unbelievably old place. I already mentioned all the different dynasties and rulers and regions and things like that. Unbelievably diverse geography there, the mountain people. China has and has had all kinds of different tribes and ethnicities and things that you would consider different races. I realize as Westerners, they all look the same to us, but all kinds of different ones. And how effective is it? If you're a Mao and you walk into a village, and maybe these people, maybe they don't feel like they've been given a fair shake. Or even better, here's even better if you're Mao. What if this ancient tribe you just walked into? What if they have an axe to grind with that tribe over there? What if it's even legitimate? There's some real historical atrocities, legitimate things there.

0: what that tribe becomes, they become the ultimate recruiting center for you because you weaponize the malcontentment, you weaponize the grievance, you weaponize the desire for revenge, and you tell that tribe you're one of the good guys. You can do no wrong. I have your back. They can do no right. It's time to go set things right. Democrats in the United States of America have employed this tactic to the max.
1: There's a certain level of wealth and accumulation that is unearned, right? You can't earn $1 billion.
2: That's right.
1: You just can't earn that.
2: That's exactly correct.
1: You can get market power. You can break rules. You can do all sorts of things. You can abuse labor laws.
2: Yep.
1: You can pay people less than what they're worth.
2: Yep.
1: But you can't earn that, right?
2: That's right.
1: And so you have to create a myth that since you didn't earn that, you have to create a myth of earning it.
0: That rich guy over there, he's in one of those black categories. In fact, the fact that he is rich, Mao did the same thing with the landowners. The fact that he is rich, that is all the proof you need that he's in the black category. So if you want to go burn his house down, shoot him in the face, rape his wife, go ahead. Steal all his stuff. Go ahead. You deserve that. Don't you understand? You deserve it. He doesn't deserve it. You have been attacked by him. You are the rightful heir to this country. He has stolen it from you. Mao preached that over and over again to all these different minority groups around China. This country belongs to you. You are the true heir to China. The land, everything, it should be yours. These other people, they stole it. They stole it. You built it. The country actually belongs to you. Should we go hurt them? We are the good guys, after all. They are the thieves, the bad guys. Should we go hurt them? This mentality is spread throughout the Democrat Party. It has become so ingrained in the average, everyday Democrat. This is just how they look at and think about everything. And none of them know it. None of them know. They are participating in the five black categories, the five red categories. They're participating in a communist tactic as old as time. I will finish this up in a moment. We'll get to a couple other things before I do that. Let's not fund the companies that fund this stuff. Aren't you tired of corporate America taking your money and using it on communist filth? That's what they infiltrate corporate America and have infiltrated it. And that's why you get Pride Month at T-Mobile. That's why you wake up one day and you find out your cell phone carrier, they took your money and they gave it to Black Lives Matter. Now, Pure Talk doesn't do that. You never, ever have to stress about waking up, rolling over, grabbing your phone, and finding out Pure Talk sponsored the local drag parade. Just doesn't happen. Not at Pure Talk. Their CEO did two tours in Vietnam. They are so red, white, and blue American. They hire Americans exclusively. You get a hold of somebody at #250 and say, Jesse Kelly, you'll speak to an American who speaks English. That sound good to you? Dial #250 and say Jesse Kelly. Switch to Pure Talk. Save a fortune. We'll be back.
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10: Jesse Kelly Show on a wonderful Thursday as we near the end of the week. So we'll continue on just for a couple more minutes here on this thing that the communists have always done, and they've done it here in the United States of America. And it is what has led to so many Democrats being okay with violence, committing acts of violence, assassinations. The concept is quite simple. If you are in one of the favored classes, favored categories, you will be protected and provided for, and you can do no wrong. And in fact, you have an obligation to do wrong to the people in the unfavored categories. You should hurt them. You should steal from them. You should try to kill them. Communists have always operated in this way. And it's just their language now. You hear this from Hillary Clinton?
11: Extreme heat has to be viewed as one of the most dangerous results of the changing climate. And so what are we going to do about it? I mean, it is happening, and we know it's happening. And while we race to find, you know, big changes and transitions that have to go on, we have to worry about what's happening on the ground with so many millions of people, in particular women.
10: What? Setting aside all the other commie gobbledygook in there, this extreme heat and the climate's changing and everything else, and guess who's most uniquely at danger? Women. Because everyone knows men don't feel heat the same way. Well, the truth is, this is how Democrats have learned to talk. Women are part of the favored class. So, of course, whatever the subject is you're bringing up, you have to bring it up in the context of this is why it's uniquely dangerous to you and why you should go hurt people in the bad categories to try to make everything right. And it's become so ingrained in their way of thinking that I saw this article today. The headline is from NBC News. Kamala Harris, you know, Dome, she wants the DNC to release its autopsy report of the 2024 campaign. All right, so just a little background on this. This happens all the time after a political party loses a presidential race. That political party will pay some idiot political consultant millions and millions of dollars to sit down and work up a report, poll numbers, everything else, and figure out, hey, why did we lose? That's why it's called an autopsy. The body's laying there. Let's cut it open. Do some tests. Why is this guy dead? Why did we lose an election? And they dig into it, and Dome is asking the DNC to release it and so on. But if you skip down far enough in the article, it's a few pages in, you get to this little gem. It's not, I want to remind you that it's not just that they think in these terms. He's in this category and she's in that category and he's in that one and she's in that one. It's not just that they think like this. It is so ingrained in their thinking. They are convinced that you think like this. Here's a headline. Some even whisper to one another that the party will be doomed in 2028 if it nominates another woman or another person of color after Harris and Hillary Clinton lost in the 2024 and 2016 elections to Trump. Think for a moment about how insane that is. Hillary Clinton is a historically bad political candidate. She doesn't have the charisma of her husband. Sure, she can win a Senate race in New York, where she can basically buy a Senate seat in New York. But when it comes to running for president, you have to have national appeal. You know, Hillary Clinton was uniquely terrible in this regard. Dome probably topped Hillary Clinton as far as being a worse candidate for president. And for all the things we talk about all the time, awkward, doesn't know anything about anything, no charisma, just seems out of place. You could sit down and talk for 10 minutes about why Kamala Harris lost and why it didn't work out for her. You could do the same thing for Hillary Clinton. The communists looked and said to themselves, it's definitely because they're women. That was actually the problem. The problem is, all these other guys, they're thinking about the categories. You never thought about that. I mean, I'm assuming you didn't. You certainly didn't care that Kamala Harris had a darker complexion. What is she, Jamaican, Chris? Jamaican and Indian? I don't know. Whatever, doesn't matter. That was nothing that mattered at all. That never even crossed my mind. Why would I give a crap? You didn't like that she was an idiot and a communist and was going to ruin everything. So that's why you bounced her. But to the communist who only thinks in the terms of these categories, it's everything. This is part of the reason I played this yesterday. I'll play it again, even though I said I wouldn't. I'm a liar. From Rubio, and again, I like Rubio a lot. I'm really not trying to dog on him, but we have to set this aside.
3: Hope for America is what it's always been. I think it's the hope I hope we all share. We want it to continue to be the place where anyone from anywhere can achieve anything.
10: That is exactly how you end up with an ethnic war inside the United States of America of warring tribes who are trying to campaign on racial grievances, where you get one people hating another people, that exact kind of thing. Anyone can come here and get rich. No. Let's set that aside. Let's not do that anymore. Let's do some emails. Hey, Jesse, the subject of this one is Napoleon. I love your history stories. The word is not further. The word is farther. You cannot go fur. Therefore, you cannot go further. Go far, farther. You know that I went to community college, right? Are you aware that I do not even have an associate's degree? What, Chris? How many years at community college? We're going to call it three. Three. Years is such a subjective term, all right? We're going to call it 3 years. Plus, no, not another year at Montana University. Plus another, we should probably call it a half year at Montana State University. Remember, the very first semester at Montana State University, I got a 0.0 grade point average. I don't know that you can consider yourself to have attended if you don't get any grades. You realize that's the university telling you, you pretty much weren't here. That's what they're saying. So we'll call it a half year there, a half year. Either way, I'm just a white trash guy. I'm going to mispronounce words. By this point in time, I think that's baked into the cake. Hey, Dr. Vest. Please do a full hour on the Napoleon retreat tonight. Your history segments are awesome. It's your true calling, buddy. You're a pretty decent political guy, but the history segments are phenomenal. Keep up the good work. Okay. I am thrilled that you have enjoyed the Napoleon retreat from Russia history we've been doing. And as always, I'm always going to be working on another one. I'm not working on another one yet because I haven't decided exactly which route I'm going to go. I might start piecing together some sort of Revolutionary War story because I know our 250th birthday is it's a couple months away, but I think I might have time on that. I might try to work in another history story before that one. This is a long way of me saying I haven't made the decision yet. Okay. All right. I don't like being lied to. And I don't believe in generalized victim campaigns. We'll talk about both these things in just a moment. Before we talk about these things, I want to talk to you about the fact that you're drinking estrogen. We are showering in estrogen. We're looking around and wondering, why is it that men are so down? They're so low energy. Their minds are foggier than they've ever been. What is going on? Is there something in the water? Yes, it's called estrogen, synthetic estrogens. 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

0: fantastic Thursday. Remember, tomorrow is Ask Dr. Jesse Friday, and you need to get your questions emailed in right now to jesse@jessekellyshow.com. Before we get to I don't like being lied to and generalized victim campaigns, I have to address something horrible that Jewish producer Chris just said. When we came back with that song, AC/DC, Long Way to the Top, Chris said, is this the only acceptable use of bagpipes? Do you seriously not like bagpipes? You don't find bagpipes to be soothing? You don't, what? What? Yes, I said bagpipes are soothing. You don't find that to be enjoyable? If you find yourself in the vicinity of a St. Paddy's Day parade and they're playing bagpipes, you don't like that? Are you serious? It makes you want to drink. You know, there's something to, there obviously is something to DNA and heritage. You know that I don't really know anything about my family's super ancient history background. Sorry, we're just not those kind of people. And I am curious in case you're wondering, but I also don't want the government receiving samples of my DNA. So I've never wanted to send in anything to those, you know, DNA. We'll tell you about your great, great grandpa things. I'm curious. I wish I could find out, but I can't find out without the government stealing my information. So I'm not going to do it. Now that said, I understand that there's obviously some German in there from my mom's side. I know that. And on my dad's side, my last name's Kelly. That's about as Irish as you can possibly get. So there's quite a bit of Irish in me somewhere. Maybe that's why, maybe it's just ingrained in me, Chris, where I have a better ear for wonderful music and you don't.
1: What, Chris?
0: You like polka? That is the lamest thing in the world. How are you always lame? Honestly, you know what? I want to move on. Chief Justice John Roberts says the Supreme Court doesn't have purely political actors. Let me explain something to you about trust, something we've talked about many, many times before. Trust is a thing that if you lose it, it doesn't come back overnight. It doesn't come back with an apology. It's not how it works at all. If trust is lost, any kind of trust, business, personal, government trust, if trust is lost, there's only one way to earn it back. There is, and honestly, I wish there were other ways, easier ways. There is not. You have to be open about everything, not just apologetic. I'm sorry. Here's what I did. Here's what I lied about. Here's what this. Here's what that. I am sorry. I am an open book. Ask me anything. I'll tell you. You want to know this? I'll show you. I am an open book. I am sorry. Now, even that, it's not instant. Even with that, if trust can be earned back, it takes time, depending on the level of betrayal or whatever we're talking about. It takes a certain amount of time to earn it back. No question about that. So, to all these evil systems and all these institutions that have violated our trust over and over again, it blows my mind that they all consistently try to just lie and deny when trust has been violated over and over and over again. That is the exact opposite of how you earn back trust. That's how you make distrust worse. We see Ketanji Brown Jackson in the things she says. We see these communist judges in the things they say. It's obvious to everybody these people are communist actors. We do not trust them at all. Standing up in front of us and saying, hey, we don't have purely political people here. Come on, John, that makes it so much worse. It makes it so much worse. And I know John Roberts, I know he thinks he's protecting the institution. Institutions always do when they do this thing. Whenever they do this, they always think, oh gosh, we can't admit we're wrong. Then the institution looks bad. We have to cover it up. Remember when they leaked the Dobbs decision, when Roe versus Wade got overturned? And we'd never had a major leak like that before, ever in the history of the Supreme Court. And clearly one of the commie judges or one of the commie judges' clerks leaked it out there to try to get Supreme Court justices killed and all the other horrible things that happen. And remember, there was supposed to be, because it was such an egregious violation of Supreme Court rules, it was supposed to be a major investigation where the Federal Bureau of Investigation combs through every single person's life until they find the person responsible, and then they throw the book at them so nothing like that ever happens again. And instead, John Roberts, worried about the institution, said, you know, nah, no FBI. No, we'll do? We'll handle this internally. Don't you love when they say that? This is an internal matter. We'll handle it internally. Now, surprise, surprise, it got handled and we never found the guy or girl, whoever it is. Now, that distrust, permanent. That person who leaked the last one, probably still sitting there, probably ready to leak another one. These people who run corrupt institutions that have violated our trust over and over and over again, they all do the same thing, and it's always the exact opposite of what they should do. They just keep lying more and covering up and lying more and covering up, making the distrust deeper and deeper and deeper. If you want to earn trust back, honesty, over and over and over again, open the books, openness, over and over and over again. That is how trust, and is the only way, how trust is slowly but surely earned back. That is a fact. Now, we set aside politics, and I'm really genuinely honest. I have no idea how long it's going to take me. I do not think it will take me the whole hour. We are going to finish up Napoleon's invasion / retreat from Russia. Part 4 starts next. No.

0: show on a magnificent Thursday, and now we finish things up, shall we? In case, I guess there's a chance, you're just now joining us for the very first time this week. In the second hour of every show so far this week, I have been doing just a little history series on Napoleon's invasion, disastrous invasion and retreat from Russia. If you're just jumping in now, that's fine. I'll give a 30-second recap in a second, but you've already missed 3 days of this. The good news is the podcast of the show is completely free. You don't have to, I don't even think you have to do anything. You just press download on your phone. It'll download right there. You can go listen to it. iHeart, Spotify, iTunes, hour two of the show all week long. Then you'll get all the background to what we're about to jump off with right now as we wrap up this horrible, horrible little tale. I guess it's horrible from the French perspective. From the Russians, well, it was horrible from theirs too. Anyway, to recap, 30 seconds, Napoleon raises the biggest army the world has ever seen, at least in his mind. It probably was. He sends them into Russia after Alexander and the Russian army. The Russians, they do a we'll call it a fighting retreat, letting the French come into Russia and into Russia. The Russians are burning everything down, denying the French water, denying the French food, denying the French shelter. Napoleon gets clear to Moscow. The Russians basically just let him have it, but they leave behind a bunch of arsonists and criminals who set Moscow on fire while Napoleon and his troops are there. And now the snow is starting to fall. Napoleon can't wait in Moscow anymore. His troops do not have winter clothes, and it's a long way back home. And so they have to turn around and they have to take off. There is a quote from Alexander. Remember, the Russian Tsar, the head of all of Russia. As Napoleon is leaving Moscow, I should say, his troops starving, depleted, sick, freezing. Remember I told you yesterday, the Russian troops, when they pulled out of Moscow, they didn't just pull out and go sun themselves on a beach somewhere. That'd be tough to find in Russia anyway. They pulled out of Russia, or they pulled out of Moscow, and they started training and preparing and bringing in fresh troops. And Alexander says at this time, as Napoleon is fleeing, quote, "Now is the moment my campaign begins." Pretty ominous. I mentioned the French, they did not want to retreat along the exact same line they'd come into Russia on, for the simple fact they had already pillaged everything along that line. There's no food left. There's no water left. There's nothing else to take. There's nothing to sustain us. We have to find a different route back home. They head, it's a town. I won't go into the details of the whole story. So they march towards this town, which will allow them to take a different route back home. But this rested and refitted Russian army gets there first. They are waiting for them at this town. They fight hard, and the French have to back away. The Russians threw up the roadblock. Now the French are forced to retreat along the exact same line. Now pause so we discuss this again. A continuing theme, and always will be, in war, men especially, I'm definitely this way, I don't want to think about politics. I don't want to think about votes and popularity and these things. In fact, when people even bring them up, this is personal about me. When people even bring those things up when it comes to war, I get completely annoyed. Oh gosh, here we go. Oh, okay, public opinion. Oh, I have to worry about that. Why do I have to worry about that? I'm out here fighting and dying. Just let me go. But annoyed as you or I may be, there is a political side to every war, and there always has been. Yes, Napoleon is by a country mile the most powerful man on planet Earth at this time, a brilliant commander, a man in charge of very large armies. He's won battle after battle after battle after battle. But I need to remind you of something we discussed earlier this week. back home. And when I say back home, remember, Napoleon has conquered so much of continental Europe at this time. France, Italy, all these places. Back home, things are not good, to put it mildly. Napoleon is not only gone, Napoleon, on his way out the door, and then every day since then, has had to legally pillage his own countryside to get as much material and food and medical supplies and horses. He's yanking as much stuff as he possibly can out of Europe and pushing it as far and fast to his army as he possibly can. And remember, I told you all the way back at the beginning, the armies that were marching towards the Russian border in the very beginning, they were already raping and pillaging and getting in trouble and deserting. Now, how bad is that? The situation back home has not improved at all, and the natives are restless. And one thing kings, presidents, and everyone else in between have had to juggle with over and over and over again throughout history is, if the people are going hungry, if they are not paying the bills, if you will, if they're not making ends meet, if their bellies are not full, you are going to have rebellion of some kind on your hands. You are. Sure enough, there's a coup attempt back home. It's called the Malet coup, M-A-L-E-T, if you want to look it up. I'm not going to go into it. What's he do? What's the whole idea behind this whole thing? Well, we live in the information age, so it can be hard for us to relate, but word travels slow. When you think about it, at this point in time, word travels at the speed of a horse. At the speed of a horse. And yes, of course, during this entire, the speed of a horse, yes, of course, that rhyme quit. Of course, Napoleon is constantly, and his generals and everyone else, they're constantly sending people back and forth, back home to France with orders, with requests, with this. And so there's always horses coming and going from the Russian front back home. But think about what we discussed. Remember, I'll come back to it again. Remember, there were troops that had to march 1,200 miles before they got to the border of Russia. Then they're spread out all over Western Russia and pushing further and further away from France. How long is it taking for the, quote, latest word to get back from the Russian front clear back to Paris? It's a long time. Now I want you to think about this. What are the two most recent kind of wars that we've had to, that we've experienced in this country? I'll mention three. Russia, Ukraine, Israel, Gaza, and now this Iran business. How many lies have you seen? How many lies? How many times, and maybe you even believe one where you saw a video of an American ship that's got a big hole in it, and somebody told you on Facebook or whatever it is, the Iranians hit one of our destroyers with a cruise missile. And then someone below will be all, that's AI. What are you talking about? Remember the ghost of Kyiv? At the very beginning of the Russia-Ukraine war, there were all kinds of headlines spread about by United States congressmen that there was some Ukrainian fighter pilot, and he was basically Maverick from Top Gun. He was up in the skies blowing Russian jets out of there. Nobody could kill him. He was indestructible. Yeah, it was all a lie. It was all fake. That's today. In war, the first casualty is the truth. It's an ancient proverb. I don't know who to assign it to, but it's an ancient proverb, and it's 100% true. Think about what people back home are hearing. And think about, because it's a time where there's some poverty, where there's some uncertainty, where there's unrest all around, think about how susceptible the people were back then to believing the rumors they were hearing from the front. What happens? Well, they say, oh, Napoleon's dead. How would you know any better? If you're a Russian citizen, what, he's not texting you. He's not posted anything on Twitter. How fast would a rumor like that fly? We'll continue with this in just a second. Hang on.
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0: told you these stories before growing up in Montana. I mean, it's going to hit 15 below on you. It just is. When the weather gets that cold, it hurts to breathe. When you breathe in, it's like you're breathing in needles, okay? I'm trying to explain this to people who've never experienced extreme cold. And here's the thing about it. This was even me as a kid in good health. You know, I'm getting 3 hot meals a day, good sleep, things like that. When you find yourself out in extreme cold like that, it becomes really all you can think about. It becomes all consuming. You are at such a war trying to survive the cold that nothing else matters. Nothing else even enters your head. All there is the cold you're trying to overcome. How cold are we talking about? They are finding groups of French soldiers. I'm going to keep saying French. Remember, there's a bunch of different countries here, but they are finding groups of French soldiers sitting around a fire. It's the morning. The sun comes up. They're sitting around the fire and they're all frozen solid, frozen to death. Blocks of French icemen sitting around a fire. This is the kind of winter that has descended on Russia, and most of these troops don't even have winter coats. Whole units are being wiped out. Entire units. You'll have 1,000 men there one day. 2 days later, they're gone. Some killed by Cossacks. Some killed by wolves. Russia has packs of wolves. Smart, dangerous, deadly killers. What do you think a pack of wolves is going to do against 2 French soldiers kind of snuck in the snow, looking around for food? Yeah, wolves involved. And frostbite. I know it may be nearing dinner time for you, depending on where you are in the country, but imagine taking off your boots and half your foot stays in it, in the boot. Just breaks off. Your feet are turning black. You're losing fingers. You ever seen a documentary with Korean War veterans in it? Highly recommend you do. Those guys were lions. You'll be watching them talk, and oftentimes there's so much discoloration on their face, almost like they were burnt or something. Well, they were, by the frost. And then at some point in time, as he's being interviewed, he'll try to talk with his hands and lift up his hands, and you see all these nubs where his fingers and sometimes his entire hand used to be. If you're a French soldier, you're in the snow, you're being attacked by wolves. If you're captured, you're going to be tortured to death, and your feet are breaking off in your boots at the same time. 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
20: It is the Jesse Kelly Show on a magnificent Thursday. Remember, if you miss any part of the show, you can download the whole thing. iHeart, Spotify, iTunes. I'm going to get to some more politics here in about a half hour from now. We're wrapping up our little story about Napoleon's now desperate retreat from Russia. Things are happening, and it's all bad if you're part of the Grand Army. There's one night, I keep mentioning whole units are dying. How many? 2,500 men die in one night trying to cross a river. The starvation is so severe, the men are eating cats. This is going to be a little hard to hear all every bit of it, so just hang with me for a second. The men are eating horses, and not just the dead ones. Men are so hungry, they are carving pieces of dead horses or of alive horses off and eating them. I love horses, so that's hard for me to hear. Men are eating each other. Don't think that cannibalism is rare. In the case of starvation, cannibalism is the human condition. Human beings, when hungry enough, will eat other human beings. They just will. Now, let's talk about this part. I am actually so impressed with the Grand Army, and I'll get to exactly why in a moment, but here's why. Men, when they are this hungry and cold and desperate, even some of the toughest, most trained men, when they get pushed to a certain point, will oftentimes descend into violence and anarchy. It's a human, your mind almost breaks. It goes into human survival mode. And there's a lot of that here. Don't get me wrong. Some of the most desperate, horrible acts you can imagine as men are dying. There's a lot of that here. But they're racing now. And now it's a race. Now the French are racing to try to get out of Russia, and the Russians are racing to try to wipe them out in a big battle. Remember how it's amazing how times have changed. The French had spent this entire time trying to surround and wipe out the Russians. And now it is the exact opposite. As the French are booking it back home, the Russians are trying to surround and wipe them out. Napoleon gets to a river, tries to get to a crossing in the river, and the freaking Russians succeed in getting around him and cutting him off, blocking it off. They surround him, but Napoleon finds a way. The French fight like lions. Imagine the physical condition they are in. They fight like lions and hold off the Russians in a big battle. They do not get wiped out. Napoleon goes to a different part of the river and finds a way across. Don't think that this is some rousing success story, because at this point in time, an entire corps of the Grand Army annihilated, completely wiped off the face of the planet. They're dying by the thousand. We're talking 20 below zero here. After this, the Russians, honestly, this might be the coldest part of it. After this, the Russian army leaves them to the wolves and the peasants. Oh, I probably didn't touch on this point on the retreat. Remember what the French were doing the whole way they were invading Russia? Remember how they were treating the peasants in the countryside? Even if they weren't mean about it, is there a nice way to walk into your home and steal all the food out of your cupboard so you and your wife starve to death? Now the peasants are being encouraged by Russian leadership. Hey, grab a pitchfork, grab a spear, grab a sword, steal someone's musket, kill a Frenchman on the way out. The peasants are randomly shooting the Russians. So you and five of your buddies may have started a fire and you're trying to warm your frostbitten feet and gear up for another hike towards the river, and a shot may ring out and your buddy's brains get blown out in the middle of the night by a random peasant who then slinks back into the forest. This is now all the time. I already mentioned the wolves. And of course, the main force of the Russian army may have stopped, but the Cossacks have not stopped. The horseback warriors of Russia / Poland are still butchering the Grand Army every single chance they get. Horse raids with experienced horsemen, and it's just the worst thing in the world. Now, I wanted to finish this story with this. There's a man you should look up, worth remembering. Ney is his last name, Marshal Ney. Napoleon had some marshals he thought very highly of, his top men. Ney is one of those commanders troops fall in love with. He wants to be there mixing it up with his men. He wants to be shooting and be shot. May has refused multiple promotions in the past. No, I don't want a promotion. I'm good right here fighting with my men. This is the kind of man we're talking about here. Ney is, he is so brave that he is, I heard him described multiple times as dumb brave, stupid brave. May at one point in his life in a battle has not one, not two, not three, but four horses shot out from under him in a single battle. He just keeps getting back on the horse and charging. That's what he does. He's Ney. His men worship him. He drives them hard, but they know he's going to be right there suffering with them, fighting with them. Ney gets himself and all of his men. It's not that he got himself. It wasn't up to him. He is cut off from retreat. He is thought to be completely lost. Everyone thinks that Ney and all his men, this is another one of those units, we're never seeing them again. Rest in peace, Marshal Ney. Except it's Marshal Ney. He fights like a demon, and so do his men. And yes, he loses most of them, but they fight their way through the Russian blocking action, and Ney comes home as a hero. I'll finish with this. I wanted to finish with the positive story because it is such a tragic story. Ney, at the end of his life, after Napoleon escapes, whatever, Napoleon has met his end. There is a crackdown on all of Napoleon's top men. This is years later, by the way. There is a crackdown on Napoleon's top men, where they're being arrested, tried, and executed. Ney, of course, is convicted and time to go get executed by firing squad. Ney stands in front of his own firing squad and he says to them, "When I give the order, fire at the heart." Ney takes command of his own firing squad and has them shoot him in the chest and lies dead. It's kind of cool, right, Chris? There were so many heroes and so much tragedy in Napoleon's invasion and retreat from Russia. Look, wars are not always about having the superior army. Commander after commander, general after general throughout history has marched off with a far superior army. And they have had to run into things like logistical problems and weather and all kinds of things. And the army just dies. Hitler's army was far better than the Russians, at least in the beginning of his invasion. At the end, the Russians were better, but still, it's just too far. It's too cold. Not enough food. Many, many conquerors have looked out over the horizon and thought to themselves, "I have a great army. Maybe I should cross that horizon, see what I can do with it." Some have found glory, and many have found nothing but complete devastation. That's the whole history of the world. I hope you enjoyed it. We'll get back. We'll do some politics. 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

0: It is the Jesse Kelly Show on a magnificent Thursday. 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Send in your questions now. So remember that little story about Napoleon constantly having to fight off subversives back home? Remember how many times we've talked about how difficult it would be for the United States of America to ever fight a long, drawn-out war overseas because Democrats hate the country and they'll try to subvert it? How far will they go to try to subvert it? Well, Pramila Jayapal, you remember this lady?
1: We might call this getting strike ready. I think of it as getting us strike ready or street ready. And part of that is understanding our own strength. And as we develop that strength, being able to assess our risk tolerance, because we know that risk tolerance increases as the severity of the situation increases and as our own understanding of what's happening increases. So overall, the more we understand what's effective, what the risks are, and who's ready to participate, the more impact we can have.
0: Yeah, that one. So Trump has mentioned multiple times that he wants Cuba. He wants Cuba. Trump wants the communist regime in Cuba to fall. He wants it replaced with a regime friendly to America. Trump is trying to clean up, or has a strong desire to clean up this Cuban thing. I suspect he will not have the political capital for that with all this Iran stuff going badly, but that's another story entirely. That's what Trump wants. So this is the first part of Jayapal.
2: Just this past Friday on May 1st, Trump signed a broad executive order that widens sanctions and allows for new penalties similar to what we have for Iran and Russia. I have called these sanctions an economic bombing of the infrastructure of Cuba. It is illegal. It is against the law. We've been talking about this in Iran, obviously, to bomb the infrastructure of any country. That is against international law. This is essentially doing the same thing. It is bombing the infrastructure of Cuba with.
0: Okay. So she has somehow in her mind made sanctions into bombing. And this, of course, in her filthy little communist mind, justifies this.
2: And oil shipments from Venezuela, that's where Cuba had been getting its oil, were halted after the U.S. operations to kidnap Nicolas Maduro. Since January, only one Russian tanker of oil has made it to Cuba. Now, Russia has said they're going to send another tanker. I was in conversations with the ambassadors from Mexico and some other places, and I know other countries in Latin America are trying to figure out how to get oil there. But it is.
0: What did you just say? The Trump administration has sanctions on communist Cuba. Russians snuck them a ship of oil. And the communist member of the House of Representatives from Washington State. What did you just say?
2: And oil shipments from Venezuela, that's where Cuba had been getting its oil, were halted after the U.S. operations to kidnap Nicolas Maduro. Since January, only one Russian tanker of oil has made it to Cuba. Now, Russia has said they're going to send another tanker. I was in conversations with the ambassadors from Mexico and some other places, and I know other countries in Latin America are trying to figure out how to get oil there. But it is a crisis beyond imagination.
0: Remember when I told you Democrats will work with the enemy to ensure we lose? By the way, she should be in handcuffs and in prison already if she actually did that. But I have also said they will flat out abet the enemy. They will aid the enemy. They will. That is a Democrat announcing publicly she's trying to break Trump's sanctions so communist Cuba has oil. We cannot, it's not possible to prosecute a long foreign war successfully with this level of Democrat subversion at home. It's not, you can't do it. You can't do it. Napoleon couldn't do it. Nobody can do it when you have to try to fight this off back home when it's this severe. It's bad. All right, let's do some emails, shall we? Hey, Jesse. The last desperate act, this one's called. I fear they may, oh, he's talking about Iran. I fear they may do this if they're backed into a quarter, into a corner. Consider the facts. Crude oil floats on seawater. Crude oil was very flammable. The pipeline from Iraq to Karaganda, or Iran to Karaganda could be disconnected, aimed at the Strait of Hormuz at night, unseen. These idiots could pump millions of barrels of crude into the Strait at night, enveloping all ships in a giant oil. Okay, I understand what you're saying. I can't speak to how feasible that would be. I'm not an expert on if that's even possible. I will tell you, I promise you that we have imagery at all times of what is and is not happening on Karg Island. I would doubt that a tick could crawl across the sand on Karg Island without an American satellite or a drone picking that up. I imagine that's something our guys have possibly seen, but not at all calling you ridiculous for the theory. Does Iran have plans? Yeah, I'm sure they do. The enemy is oftentimes not nearly as defeated as you pretend he is. That's the danger of these things. You can sit, look, it's Napoleon in Moscow, but you're defeated. Well, I'm not suing for peace. Well, what do you mean you're not suing for peace? I'm in your capital. What? Yeah, no, I'm good. He has to agree that he's defeated. If he doesn't, you have to make him. Or abandon the whole thing, but there's no, you can't just sit there. We'll see what happens. We're going to see what happens. It's a big, ugly mess. Just remember to keep praying and definitely keep praying for the safety of our troops, certainly our sailors. There's a lot of sailors on the water in hostile territory right now, and there are things flying in the air, and we haven't had a terrible story just yet, and I certainly hope we don't, but make sure you keep our troops in your prayers, all right? All right, I'm going to talk about generalized victim campaigns, communist plans if they win, all that, so much more still to come in the final hour. Hang on.

0: Good news. The greatest test of the American spirit is upon us now. Why is this good news? Because throughout American history, high testosterone men thrive in times of chaos and uncertainty. 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
3: Still hoping for a deal. I'm Ted Lindner, Fox News. The U.S. military says it launched strikes on two Iranian locations, but the Pentagon adds it does not mean there's an end to the ceasefire. U.S. Central Command issuing a statement saying the airstrikes were a self-defense response after an unprovoked Iranian attack. Meanwhile, Iran has said it's still reviewing new U.S. proposals to end the war as President Trump threatens more bombings if no deal is reached. Fox's Trey Yingst with the latest.
4: The Wall Street Journal reports the U.S. proposal includes Iran handing over all enriched material, a 20-year ban on enrichment, a declaration that Iran doesn't seek nuclear weapons, Iran dismantling key nuclear facilities, inspections if violations do occur, and a ban on underground nuclear work. Iran's foreign ministry says the regime is still examining the memorandum, but a response is expected in the hours or days ahead. This comes as we're tracking developments out of the Strait of Hormuz and the Gulf of Oman, where Central Command says an Iranian-flagged vessel attempted to breach the U.S. naval blockade on Wednesday. The tanker was warned multiple times before U.S. forces fired on the ship. The shots came from the 20-millimeter Gatling gun of an F-A-18 Super Hornet.
3: Meantime, a cruise ship at the center of the hantavirus outbreak is headed to a port in the Canary Islands.
5: Some 40 people got off the ship at a mid-Atlantic island after the first man had died, eventually suspected of hantavirus, and left for the U.S. and elsewhere. There's a rush now to trace who left, even if they're showing no symptoms, to try to isolate any more trouble. Three people have died, another five ill, either confirmed or suspected to have contracted hantavirus. Symptoms include fever, respiratory, gastrointestinal distress. The cruise ship will dock Saturday at Tenerife, the Spanish Canary Island. There, the remainder of passengers and crew will be flown to various countries for careful monitoring. In London, Greg Palcott, Fox News.
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9: Temperatures being 30 degrees above average.
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10: U.S. Representative Julie Johnson and Colin Allred are running for the Democratic nomination in a newly drawn North Texas congressional district. The unusual race has the incumbent being challenged by her predecessor. Allred represented the state's 32nd congressional district until he resigned to make a failed run for the U.S. Senate in 2024. Johnson, a former state representative, replaced Allred. Texas Republicans redrew the district last year, moving some of its most Democratic areas into the neighboring 33rd district. The runoff between Allred and Johnson is on May 26th. Meanwhile, a suspect is in custody after leading police on a chase from New Braunfels to Austin in a garbage truck. I'm Jeff Biggs.
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17: Mr. President, you've had some recent back and forth with both Leo I understand Secretary of State Marco Rubio is going to meet with the Pope tomorrow. What message do you hope he delivers to the Holy Father?
18: Well, I can tell you this, that as far as the Pope is concerned, it's very simple. Whether I make him happy or I don't make him happy, Iran cannot have a nuclear weapon. And he seemed to be saying that they can. And I say they cannot. Because if that happened, the entire world would be hostage, and we're not going to let that happen. That's my only message.
19: We're dealing with people that want to make a deal very much, and we'll see whether or not they can make a deal that's satisfactory to us. We have it very much under control. The blockade is unbelievable. The Navy's been incredible. The job they did is like a wall of steel. Nobody goes through. In particular, the Iranians, they're not getting anything through one way or the other, so they're out of business. And we'll see whether or not they are agreeing. And if they don't agree, they'll end up agreeing shortly thereafter. So that's the way it is. Yeah.
20: So?
21: As Indiana goes, so goes the nation when it comes to Republican voters and Donald John Trump. He absolutely still has the juice. And when you're a Republican and you go against Trump, you get voted off the island. I always love Survivor. And in this particular case, what we saw in Indiana was you go, adios, amigos, goodbye, see you later. And to me, that is emblematic of what we see nationwide with Republicans. I think there's this myth that's going on right now that, oh, Trump is really losing support among Republicans. But compared to other midterm cycles, he's just as popular with Republicans as he has ever been.
20: Yeah. So that's a little bit of a burst to the bubble, I think, for the left. Little sadness for them. I mean, it's not difficult to ascertain why either. And if Democrats' strategy was going to be, well, we hope Trump implodes, and that's going to be that's what they want to do, then that's going to be their strategy, then that's not going to be super successful. It's not going to be successful. They're going to have to campaign. You know, they're actually going to have to put forward something other than just constantly bitching about Trump every single day. My gosh, I'm ready to just blow up the planet. I'm so done with it. These absolute loons have nothing. How do we improve the economy? I know. Let's change people's sexes. Make it taxpayer funded. That'll fix things. This is the way they think. I was thinking about this when I saw some clips of the, not just the debate with the LA mayoral race, but also the California gubernatorial race as well. And I thought that's kind of interesting. They don't have actually any policy ideas. It's all identity politics. They all go back to the well. And one of the things I've noticed is that they go back to it sooner this time. I mean, I feel like Democrats have gotten even lazier with how they, I don't want to say pitch ideas, but try to pitch themselves to the voting public, because used to that was like the refuge that they went to when they were being outsmarted in a debate or when they were being out campaigned. It didn't seem like that was like the focal point of their, you know, like 15 years ago, that wasn't a focal point of a Democrat's campaign. They could at least still do math. But now it's like, oh my gosh, now we gotta, like, let's loop in all these groups. Everything has to be about the alphabet people, or it has to be about big government, and we're going to pay people off, like how you had Biden and Harris with the student loans. So I don't know. It's very, I just find it lazy on their part. And if they thought that, you know, it was going to be easy for them because Trump is coming to the end of his term, I don't think that that's necessarily true. But I also think too that Republicans have to be careful. They are their own worst enemy. They are always, every single time, they are their own worst enemy. And the thing that's going to get us in midterms, if we don't fix it, is the issue of voter turnout. And so far, the RNC, I don't think, has done squat. I saw Joe Gruter's give an interview. I'm not a Joe Gruter's fan. I think that he got that. I think he got his position of RNC chair just because he had the biggest lips to kiss Trump's backside, to be honest about it, because he's completely ineffective. Can anybody tell me anything that Joe Gruter's has done as RNC chair? No. He gave an interview the other day where he was saying, yeah, Trump's coattails, Trump's, yeah, and he's pulling people across. And I thought, you know, it's not supposed to just be POTUS's coattails here, you know. The party's actually supposed to be doing stuff, because Trump is only going to be in office for so long. I mean, I know I don't have to tell you guys that, but apparently people in the RNC need to be made aware. And when Trump is unable, when he's not on the ballot, I mean, Republicans are showing that they have a hard time turning out. And that was, I think Indiana maybe perhaps might be an exception. But by and large, people don't turn out. That's just the truth of it. That's the truth of it. So they got to fix this. They got to get it straightened up. Whether or not they're serious about doing so remains to be seen. It's our Friday here on The Dana Show because it's Mother's Day weekend, and I am taking time off to spend time with my mom. I have not had, like, a legitimate vacation, literal time off since Christmas. Yeah, I not since Christmas. So, I mean, it's. I think everybody else has taken time. I've not taken time yet. So I've not had any time off this year. So whenever I've not been behind the mic, I'm actually somewhere working. It's just not in front of the camera or behind the mic. So, and radio, normally they don't make it too easy because they don't like it when I leave. So if I think if they had their pick, I would never, ever take any time off.
0: You know, the universe doesn't like it either.
20: Yeah, well, I was getting to my point. Like, today's kind of a dead news cycle, right? So we had some silly stuff we're going to do today. Watch it, though. I kid you not. Friday, all hell's going to break loose. That's just the aliens. Yeah. Was this not the most perfect segue into my topic that's listed correctly on the rundown?
4: Right. Intentional.
20: It was, you know, I do my part. It's the aliens. That's when they're going to announce. If I was an alien, I'd be like, let's wait for people to kind of be relaxed. And then we're going to be like, psst, yo, we're here. Just saying. It's aliens. I don't know if you guys have seen some of this stuff. But we talked about it yesterday. Some of the pastors were saying that, and it was like two, and they were kind of the kooky ones, saying that they were told by the government that they were, there's going to be files that are going to be released, et cetera, et cetera. And actually, I meant to put this up a lot sooner. So the UFO disclosure, Kash Patel was talking about this. So apparently the first secret batch of files on UFOs have been submitted for release. As this, the way it's being reported, the public disclosure of alien life may be only days away. It's going to be Friday, isn't it? I'll be damned.
4: Probably would be.
20: They're going to be like, here's the little gray dudes. Which, by the way, I hope they don't look like that because that is kind of freaky. Just saying. So do you think that this is actually going to happen, Kane? POTUS said that he was going to, like, in the very beginning, he said he was going to declassify this stuff, and I'm waiting for. I just wanted to see some aliens.
0: Yeah, you know, I think it'll happen. I don't know if it'll happen, you know, tomorrow.
20: Better not.
0: Or Monday. But I know that it's probably going to be happening soon, and I know for a fact it'll be happening eventually. So, yeah, I think we're going to see something soon.
20: I think it would be a, you know what's going to happen? It's going to be probably all the podcasts are saying they're going to be the aliens. That would actually make sense, though. I think that would make sense if podcasts to stand were the aliens. Yeah. But they said with these secret files that, and I don't know, Kash Patel was out there in front of it. He was saying that they're going to be released to the public in the very near future. What does that mean? Do you think Kash Patel knows? Do you think Kash Patel is aware? How small is the circle? Because it depends on what UFO person you listen to. Only either a select few are aware or, you know, everybody like Kash Patel's. I'm just curious. I would give you signs.
0: And that's not to mention the people that have gone missing in this sphere and the people that have died.
20: And the people that were looking at the nuke technology.
0: Right.
20: I'm just saying, I've got, you know, it's a little unnerving here. But they said that the American public wants the documents. He says, we've already delivered. They're coming out. That's it. Okay, well, they better come the hell out before Trump is out of office, because I don't think we'll ever get a chance again.
4: Right.
20: I would like to know. And about Big Feet. Bigfoot. Foots? What's the plural? Somebody in Washington State is going to email us. So I just would like to know. And then you know what's going to happen. The moment, if they're found, like in the United States or in U.S. airspace, they're going to get taxed for something. The government, in my view, is not going to be nervous because they're going to be questioning whether or not they pose a national security risk. They're going to be eager to tax them to death is what's going to happen. And then the aliens, watch what happens. The aliens are going to be subjugated by big government. And then that's the end of it. That's the end of the fun little intergalactic experiment. Just saying. So I would like for, I would hope that would be, you know, but not Friday. But not Friday. I'll be back behind the mic on Tuesday, but not Friday. That's all I'm asking for. Or yes, so I said I'll be back Tuesday. Just hold, they're not going to hold it till Tuesday. Did you guys? So Mark Hamill, when is he going to stop being a prolapsed anus?
3: Oh, Lord.
20: Hmm. Well, it is. It is our Friday. Well, he tweeted this. I didn't. He was on, is it Blue Sky? Yeah. Is that the place where all the progressives go to have their five-minute hate sesh?
3: Yeah.
20: So he posted on Blue Sky a picture of Trump in a grave, which, by the way, that's really dumb, the way that the grave looks. And I'm going to come back to that image because it's really stupid. I mean, it's the laziest thing ever. Mark Hamill, who couldn't act his way out of a paper bag, but he does such great voiceovers for the cartoons we like, some of you will say. And I still think he kind of sucks out loud. He blew on Blue Sky. Quote, he should live long enough to witness his inevitable devastating loss in the midterms, be held accountable for his unprecedented corruption, impeached, convicted, and humiliated for his countless crimes, long enough to realize he'll be disgraced in the history books forevermore. And he thinks he's so clever. Hashtag Don the Con. Mark Hamill is high on his own supply. This guy really thinks highly of himself. And there's one thing that I hate more than people who don't follow through. Is people who are really high on their own supply. I just have an overwhelming urge. It's just like, I feel like, you know, the universe is like, bully them. I don't know. But can we look at Juan, do you mind throwing up just the image that he had tweeted or just like zoom in on the image? Because I've got questions. So this is the image that Mark Hamill, he put up there. And he had if only on there. Do you think it was AI or do you think he stole it from someone? Because it seems like there's like something in the bottom right. And that makes it maybe seem like he stole it from someone. Is this how people are buried? I'm just asking. I'm curious. Is this how people are buried? In the ground?
0: No. It looks quite literally a headstone.
20: Why is he not in a casket? And I'm not saying this because this is how stupid the left is. He's just laying in some dirt. That's it. And there's already flowers growing around him. This is just stupid. Like, you couldn't just have the epitaph and that be enough. No, you had to do this just because you think that people are as dumb as you and they won't understand it. I am just absolutely fascinated by this. But this is what Mark Hamill tweeted out. Yes, they're not going to be happy until one of their little acolytes actually does it. They're going to keep doing this until one of their acolytes, another one, is persuaded, and then one of them actually does it. They are not going to stop at this. Don't tell me to be peaceful with these people. What a horrific person. I mean, Mark Hamill, who's basically a sentient wart, to post something like this. Has it been a week since it hasn't even been a week since the White House. Has it been a week and a half since the last attempted assassination? Got to change the sign. How many days? Right?
3: Yeah, more than a week.
20: And then he does this. Oh, but he didn't say he wanted him to die. Oh, no, he just...

0: And now, all of the news you would probably miss. It's time for Dana's Quick Five.
1: Disneyland is going to ditch gas engines on iconic attractions because of a crackdown from stupid California regulators. This is so dumb. Stop it. Stop making things suck. You know what? Just stop. Go to Mars and you can make it suck out there. But stop doing it here on Earth. Leave it alone. Nobody cares. It's a nominal amount of gas that's used. And you know what? Gas is a naturally made thing. You absolute lunchboxes. I'm so tired of it. That's just more gas for me. Yep. Kane and I, we're going to do a big giant bonfire with all the gas. Yep. That's what we're going to do. More gas for us. Yep. But they're going to do, I don't go to Disney because I'm terrified about meeting perverts. And I hate theme parks because of germs. I just can't stand it, right? There's people touching stuff. And just, gosh. But I'm just saying, this is stupid. What?
2: Valid reasons.
1: These are all incredibly valid reasons. Also, most Americans would give up their entire paycheck for peace of mind. I get weird when it's calm. I don't like a calm. It does not suit me. So I wouldn't do this. That's dumb. You can do it, but I'm not going to do it. Peace of mind, who needs that?
2: Create it yourself.
1: I'll just go blow some stuff up at the range. That'll give me. And you know what I can use to do that with? Money. Yeah. I'll buy the blowy up stuff, and I'll go to the range, and I'll explode some Tannerite, or I'll, you know, kick in some door, whatever. Let's see. I got one more. Politics is destroying Americans. We're going to come back to this. It's destroying people's friendships because they're horrible, horrific people. This is an actual survey that they did. I cannot believe how prevalent it is. 37% of all Americans, they lost a friend for politics. 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
23: Welcome back this happy little Thursday. It's Friday Eve, so we're getting you set up for the weekend. Nothing really of importance happened today. Caroline Leavitt had her baby, and Marco Rubio gave the Pope a crystal football. I'm not kidding. Oh, and then there's a virus on a cruise ship. Can we talk about this for a moment? Dana Lash with you, by the way. Welcome back. The hantavirus. I'm not going to lie. I did not pay any attention to this, and I still probably won't. Because you know what I thought for a moment? Don't laugh at me. Is I thought, I was like, the soda? That was my first thought. Hantavirus, the soda? And then I thought, I remember those Hanta commercials. My husband's like, dear sweet summer child, it's Fanta, the Fanta soda. It's like, oh, because I'm thought it's like a soda. It was last night I was tired. So it's the hantavirus. So basically it's from rats. It's like the plague. Because, well, the plague was from the fleas on rats. This is a deadly rat-borne virus. Sounds like Vermintide, Darktide Vermintide. I have a little bit of experience with rats because of my time in Vermintide, guys. Two people out there are going to understand that reference, not including Kane or anyone on staff here. It is apparently, so they're on this cruise ship. This is another reason why I got really weird about cruises. It's now an international health thing. Now, they say it's typically spread by rodents through urine, droppings, and saliva. So let's first talk about what is the hantavirus? That's what it is. It's a grody little thing that is spread by basically rat droppings, right? And apparently it's like they had a number of people on the ship that had it. It can be fatal, I guess, if you're immune compromised. I mean, it's kind of like the stuff that we heard with COVID. I ain't shutting down for anything, by the way, just to let you know. I don't care if people are bleeding out of their eyes. It's not going to happen. Not going to happen. Go do that on your own time. We ain't shutting down nothing. So I noticed that the headlines started getting more and more vicious. Hantavirus, now it's the rat virus. I mean, they come from the grossest things. So they said that I was reading the story of a passenger who was on the cruise ship. They said they were not well informed by the ship's captain of the risks after the first person kicked the bucket on the cruise. So there are 150 people aboard the luxury MV Hondius when the virus struck last month. They said 8 people were infected, and it claimed the lives of 3 people on board. More than 100 passengers had a quarantine. A 70-year-old Dutch dude was the first person to bite the bullet, so to speak. And then the ship's captain was reassured. I'm reading this interview with this passenger. He was out reassuring passengers that it was due to natural causes and showed no threat. So the passengers are mad at the captain because they said the captain downplayed the threat, right? I'm going to be real with you. They said, we weren't informed. I can completely see why it's easy for this stuff to spread on a cruise ship. I went on one cruise, and that was because MRC, I went with them, and they were very nice. And it went to Norway. So we were in the North Sea for a significant part of it. And that was, you know, kind of like an academic cruise. I spoke, and we had, like, workshops and stuff. It was really fun. Am I a cruiser? That's a whole different breed of person. Can I tell you guys the scariest thing that ever happened to me in my life? Happened on this cruise. Do you want to hear it?
0: Yes.
23: The scariest thing ever. So we're on this cruise, and I love MRC, and it was a very nice cruise. And if given the choice, if I had to pick between, you know, a cruise of people my age or a cruise with blue hairs, I'm going with the blue hairs. I got to be real, right? The old people are in bed by like 10. They have good food. They have better wine. I'm going with them. So we're on the scariest thing that ever happened in my life. I had never been on a boat like that ever. I was walking around. I felt like a Martian. I was walking around like a new planet. I didn't even know what anything was. I couldn't even believe it. It was just too much for me. I just want, you know, a canoe. Just a lot. And then they were like, okay, well, it's lunchtime. You can go to deck whatever for, I don't even know what it was. Get your lunch, etc. So we go up there. And my husband and I both had different reactions to the horror that awaited us when the doors opened. Scariest moment of my life. It was a never-ending buffet. Now, guys, buffets are terrifying things. I don't like buffets. I don't like eating by other people I don't know. I don't like being in the general. I'm just really weird with germs. I got a little better at it over during COVID out of spite because I thought the government doesn't want me to do this, so I'm going to do it. So, I mean, Kane, it was from like, the whole from end to end, it was a buffet.
0: Right.
23: And people were running to the buffet like cattle to a trough.
0: Of course.
23: And I'm like, I can't do this. And the people that are serving the food were very nice. They all had chef's hats on. They weren't all chefs, but you know what I mean. They were all very nice. I'm just like, I can't do this. And they had like a sushi part and then a barbecue part and then I just couldn't deal with it because there were so many people with the hands and the grabbing of the food, and I immediately could not eat. I was like, I have no appetite now at all whatsoever, right? Nobody, you don't need those things. You don't need to worry about that with me. I'm like, I can't eat it now. That was the most terrifying thing I've ever seen in my life, Kane. And I watched a dude take like a square of something. No. I'm getting very uncomfortable right now. No. And then there's a reason why there's the glass there in front of the, and they hand you the food. So it's not like you could, only with the bread and certain things could you grab it. Everything else, you can see it and they hand it to you. But this guy ducked his little hand underneath the little divider and grabbed it and pulled it out. And I immediately wanted to perform a citizen's arrest, even though we were in Amsterdam. Terrifying. So I can see, although that ship that we were on was the cleanest thing I've ever seen. And I'm one of those people that I will run my finger along the chair rail. I am that person. I will look, I will tear apart my room with a portable blue light before I so much as like allow my suitcase to come into the rest of the room. My husband's like, it's like traveling with Michael Jackson, but like a non-pedophile way. He's like, it is the most bizarre thing. He just is used to it now. And everyone gives him these looks of sympathy. Like, oh gosh, your wife is one of those. Cause I'm like, wait a minute. I can't deal. If you're a passenger sitting next to me, I'm totally going to wipe your stuff down like you're a toddler. I don't care if you don't like it. It's happening. So I can see back to the story, why these things happen. Because people are gross. And also, this ship, if there's that many rat droppings and all of that stuff, because it's supposed to be a zoonotic virus, meaning it's between animals. But now there's questions as to whether or not it is also transmissible between humans. Now, here's where it gets super creepy. So this is why this is so high up in my first hour, Kane. This is what I did last night. It was 12:32, midnight. I should not have even been on my phone, but I went to check the weather. Then I'm like, let me see what some of the news stories are. And I went to see what was trending. Kane, would you like to know what was trending?
2: I sure would.
23: Okay. So if you look on my rundown, Kane, the second link that's there, I just want you to pull that up for me. It's a little tweety tweet. Juan's already laughing. This is what Dana saw at 12:32 last night. It was a tweet that was made, I think this was what, 2012? If I could get the internet to work, that would be great. You know, it's more like doing a show. But it was from 2000, I think it was like 2012.
2: Oh, yeah, I got it here.
23: Do you have it there?
2: I do.
23: So the funny thing about it is I think, is this the one that's from 2012? I would open it if I could, but yeah. Our internet's not being cooperative.
2: Yeah, that's the one from 2012.
23: Oh, sorry, 2022. There was another one from 2012.
2: Yeah.
23: This one's 2022. So a guy named Soothsayer says, 2023, Corona ended. 2026, Hantavirus. The timestamp on this is 12:30 a.m., June 11th, 2022.
2: How the heck?
23: Now, yes, you could say, because it has a community note. The community note does nothing to help me. It says, this is a known tactic. Someone creates a private account, posts a bunch of predictions, and when one of them happens, the account is put public, and it's nothing more than fear-mongering. Is it, though? I don't think so. I think that's kind of dumb.
2: I think in the tweet, it would mention a lot more things in it, right, to try and make that prediction. But it clearly says only coronavirus and only hantavirus.
23: So I see this at 12:32 last night, and I'm like,
2: man, you didn't go to sleep last night, did you?
23: No, I was up to like 1:45 in the morning because I started running down hantavirus.
2: Sounds right.
23: I couldn't help it. And then I was like, it was horrible. So I'm just saying. Someone else said, and the tweet that was back from 2012 said, if you really wanted to go at people, if you really wanted a pandemic, make hantavirus transmissible between humans. That was the other one. That was from 2012. I'm just saying. So apparently, my understanding is that there were enough dirty, rat, disgusting things that were on the ship that people actually got it from that. That has to be a lot of grody rat stuff, right? I mean, Grok was not really helpful because I said, how much grody rat stuff do you have? I literally typed that. I was like, I'm not. Do you have to be exposed to? And Grok was trying to really encourage me to not. Like, I'm not going to lock down. I will walk out in the road with my eyes bleeding if that's what it does. I don't care. I'm not locking down. I'm going to go and do my things. I'm going to go to the Kroger. I'm going to go and get my groceries. You know, I'm going to go pick up my dry cleaning. I'm going to do all this stuff to hell with any pandemic. But how nasty is it that apparently there was that much rat stuff on that cruise that all these people were exposed? you so much as sniffle next to me on a boat, I'll put a bag over your head, you know, for your own protection and mine. Just saying. I can't. How bad did it get? Oh, no, one person died. It's all right, passengers. Just go back to your, you got a dead dude on board. What?
2: He's immune compromised.
23: Well, do we know that he was? Being 70 is not a compromise of your immune system. That's just being 70 years old. There's a lot of healthy 70-year-olds out there that would beg to differ.
2: You make the argument being 70 is a comorbidity.
23: That's not a comorbidity. A comorbidity is like having bad health elsewhere. Well, now, I've if seen... he was like 95, 103, I'd be like, well, he's a little long in the tooth.
2: I think 70 as an age probably is a negative factor.
23: I get that you hate old people,
2: column.
23: But that is inapplicable here.
2: That is so unfair.
23: He's so suspicious of them.
2: So unfair.
23: He always thinks that they're going to get him. Can't go to sleep at night. They're going to show up and take his medicine.
2: Is that what? Ageism? What do they call that?
23: No, I'm just saying, I'm being opposite of ageism because the guy's a 70-year-old Dutch dude. Now, they say that there's three of them. They haven't released the ages of the others, but I'm just saying. Now, does this make me want to go on a cruise again? It does not. But I don't know. It does not do anything to do that. But they said that they were trying to get ports. They were trying to actually disembark at a couple of other places, and several of the ports of call denied them. They would not allow them to disembark. So all the way back in April 24th, they flew some passenger's dead wife to Johannesburg. And it was April 11th, and it was somewhere between Argentina and South Africa that the first person kicked the bucket. And it left... Well, actually, I think it was what? Was it, did it leave Peru or Paraguay? It was like the very southern, well, near the southern tip of South America. And so now they're expected to arrive at some of the islands off the coast of Africa because they weren't able to get they weren't able to disembark elsewhere. They had to fly three other patients to the hospital in the Netherlands. There's another guy in the in Switzerland who's hospitalized. So here's the thing. Some people were allowed to leave. And they think that other people have been exposed to this, and even some in the U.S. I'm just saying. I ain't locking down for nothing. Keep your stuff clean. With that many, again, I'm not like a microbiologist, I'm not a disease expert, but I'm just thinking for it to be that bad, that means that ship is nasty. If there's that many rats and there was that much stuff that it affected that many people, that is super bad because you literally have to have close contact with the animal, according to everything. That has to be, you know, that's nasty. I don't lock the world down. Make people clean up their nastiness. That's grody.
2: Law. I find it easy to lead a relatively rat-free life. So I don't think that's a difficult thing to do.
23: Yeah, I agree. Rat-free life. I agree with you. All right, so what else do we have coming up? Because there's a number of things that we got to get to. We're going to be getting to, with Iran. We got some of the latest with Iran. We also have some domestic issues. California turning into a slap fight. We got a lot. As we move, our partners that bring you the program, it's the folks over at Chapter. Chapter exists to cut through all of the confusion, which is on purpose, with Medicare, right? Because people are told, go to the government website or here, talk to rando insurance agent. And then, you know, after all is said and done, people discover that their plan that they picked doesn't actually cover what they need. And it's all purposefully confusing. That's how people end up on the wrong plan, overpaying and undercovered. So you need someone on your side to cut through all this nonsense. That's what Chapter does. They're the only company, the only advisor, actually, that compares every Medicare plan across the country. They're not going to give you one or two companies. They're looking at all of them because they want to find what actually fits your doctors and prescriptions and budget. It's an honest translator for Medicare. They explain all your options. They help you avoid plans that are great for insurance companies but terrible for you. 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
7: Like sands through the hourglass, so are the days of the United States.
9: Yeah, I mean, what an unbelievable honor. I mean, I'm not sure many know how big of a part you were to the UFC coming on and becoming mainstream in the early 90s when nobody would let us and nobody believed in us and they thought we were just absolute animals. And you gave us a chance to fight in your property.
14: Well, they're right about that, though.
9: Well, yeah. And it's truly an honor. It's awesome. It's your birthday. Awesome. It's Flag Day. Wonderful to represent this country. These guys aren't from this country, but I'm sure it's an honor for them as well. But I think we'd be 10 years behind if it wasn't for you. And so thank you for that.
23: That is true. I mean, POTUS was very, very supportive of UFC from the get-go. And he allowed, because New York was really weird about stuff, and he was allowing them to use his properties in the early days to stage their events, like Jersey elsewhere. Welcome back to the program. Dana Lash with you, because they're going to have in front of the White House. I think it's kind of cool. I'm not opposed. There are some people who I think just don't understand UFC. It's not like you're a bar brawl. I mean, these are absolute athletes, and it is it's skilled martial arts. It's mixed martial arts. I mean, they do everything from taekwondo to kickboxing. The only thing I have never seen is wushu, but it's amazing the stuff that they do. They're absolute athletes, and there's a lot of strategy in it. I get into the stories of it. My husband's a huge UFC fan, and we've watched, I think, Strikeforce, UFC, like every league you can imagine. And so it's neat that they're going to be having it there for America's 250th birthday. One thing I wondered, what are they going to do with the lawn? It's going to get trampled. They're going to have to... Can you tell that I've listened to my husband talk about the yard a lot? Like, we're raising grass. We're raising kids, not grass. We have a lot more on the way. Second hour coming up.
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16: Ceasefire under strain. I'm Sue Guzman, Fox News. United Arab Emirates says it's responding to a missile and drone attack from Iran on Friday, and it comes as the U.S. carried out retaliatory strikes on Iranian military facilities Thursday. This after American ships came under attack in the Strait of Hormuz. Fox's Kevin Cork reports.
26: Despite continued suffering by the Iranian people and the billowing capacity problems, it also continues to get hammered by U.S. forces. CENTCOM telling Fox tonight that American forces responded with self-defense strikes on Iran targets after three U.S. Navy destroyers came under missile and drone fire. Now, multiple reports tell us that the military targeted three Iranian ports abutting the strait, Bandar Abbas, Bandar Kargan, and Keshem. Here's what the president said about Iran on Truth Social. Iran's not a normal country. They are led by lunatics. If they had the chance to use a nuclear weapon, they would do it without question.
16: President Trump is threatening new tariffs on Europe if a trade agreement is not reached soon. Here's Fox's Jared Halpern.
0: The European Union Parliament has yet to formally approve a trade deal with the U.S. announced last year in Scotland. Now President Trump says the 27-member EU has until July 4th to deliver its side of the deal, or tariffs would jump much higher. President Trump says he set that deadline during a phone call with European Commission President Ursula von der Leyen. The agreement would cap tariffs at 15% on most imports from Europe and zero out European tariffs on most American goods. At the White House, Jared Halpern, Fox News.
16: Florida Governor Ron DeSantis saying Thursday that the immigration detention center known as Alligator Alcatraz in the Everglades was always meant to be temporary. His comments come the same day the New York Times reported state and federal officials were in talks to shut down the facility. 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
17: U.S. Representative Julie Johnson and Colin Allred are running for the Democratic nomination in a newly drawn North Texas congressional district. The unusual race has the incumbent being challenged by her predecessor. Allred represented the state's 32nd congressional district until he resigned to make a failed run for the U.S. Senate in 2024. Johnson, a former state representative, replaced Allred. Texas Republicans redrew the district last year, moving some of its most Democratic areas into the neighboring 33rd district. The runoff between Allred and Johnson is on May 26th. Meanwhile, a suspect is in custody after leading police on a chase from New Braunfels to Austin in a garbage truck. I'm Jeff Biggs.
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23: Welcome back to the program. Top of the second hour. Happy Thursday to you. Dana Lash here with you. So, I have to tell you, I know that a lot of people don't really pay attention too terribly much to some of the slap fights, primary stuff in California, because we all kind of, let's be honest, we all kind of written the state off, right? I mean, it's so ridiculously dominated by Democrats that you pretty much, it's impossible, very rare, but it happens, but it's very rare. It's impossible to be elected if you're a Republican, which is why I'm just amazed that you have, what, Steve Hilton in the gubernatorial race, and then you have Spencer Pratt in the LA mayoral race. And it seems like they're getting a really good response. I mean, I don't know if that's necessarily going to translate to actual votes, but I mean, it could. A lot of Pratt stuff, you're going to really see a test of the strength of doing things online. A lot of the older voters, I think, that do more reliably turn out than some of the younger voters in these sorts of like primaries and then municipal races, they're not going to see a lot of the ads and stuff that Pratt's putting out there, right? They're not really going to see a lot of it. They're following like old school local TV, old school radio. They're following old school newspaper. That's what they're looking at. So, and they still are the ones who more reliably turn out than other generational demos, right? So this is, it's going to be really interesting to see how, if Pratt's campaign is going to be able to at least outperform. I would love to see him win. I don't know. And you guys know Spencer Pratt was on that reality show. What was it called? The Hills or something like that. And that was quite, it was a couple decades ago that he was on that. And I don't know what, I mean, maybe he's popped up in California in the news since then, but I haven't seen anything of him until this race. And he's been a pretty formidable debater. They had their mayoral primary or their mayoral debate. It was their ranked voting. So he was on with Karen Bass and then the other Marxist. And he just, this is cut eight. He came prepared. It wasn't all just slick digital ads, which apparently I'm told he ad-libbed all those. They shot it in 2 hours. Like his most famous video, the one where he's standing on his burned out lot in his Airstream. They shot that in like, what, two or under hours? Listen to this, though. This is cut eight, where they were debating. Karen Bass was being very, very dismissive, like, throughout the entire debate. And I actually watched some clips of this. He just body slammed her, rhetorically. Cut eight. Listen.
8: To the mayor, Karen Bass's 1,000 firefighters that were available, but there was no engines for them because of the $17 million that Chief Crowley had asked the mayor for 9 weeks before. And Mayor Karen Bass denied it. So they may have been available, but they didn't have the equipment they needed. Not to mention Janice Quinones, who Mayor Karen Bass put into her position of power at the LADWP. She drained both of these reservoirs that these firefighters needed to put out these fires. A lot of people will talk about climate change and hurricane force winds. The winds in the Pacific Palisades never reached higher than 40 miles per hour. For those first 6 hours, they didn't go above 27 miles per hour. So without those two reservoirs filled with 117 million gallons and 5 million gallons, these firefighters had to fly all the way to Malibu and Encino to get water. So that, to me, is the most dangerous thing that the mayor put us up against.
10: Mr. Pratt, a follow-up here, though. What would you do moving forward that would make this better 2 years from now if we face the same situation?
8: Well, first off, as mayor, I will never drain the reservoirs that we need for wildfire protection. There's this conspiracy now that they're empty, that they were for drinking water. But if you research it, they were actually made for wildfire protection.
23: He knows. He knew his stuff. They were entirely unprepared for him. And that's the thing that I think makes him a compelling candidate. Like, he showed up in a suit. He didn't wear a tie. I mean, it's like the perfect, you know, he's interviewing for a job. So he showed up to interview for the job and he played the part. But he's not just slick digital. He really knows his stuff. And he's not going to be trolled. Of course, you know, when you see your parents, when you have your parents' house burned down, your house burns down, your neighbor dies burning to death, that really affects people. That's going to affect you. Listen to this, because Cut 11, they were trying to, the socialist candidate, Nithya Raman, some Marxist broad, she tried to dismiss him. And say, you're MAGA. You know, they've been trying to say, you know, Republicans have no place in California. I mean, Karen Bass essentially said that in a local interview 2 days ago. This is Cut 11, his reaction to that. Watch.
11: I'm not sure how to respond to that vision of Los Angeles. This is a MAGA Republicans idea of what Los Angeles looks like. This is really not.
23: He just kind of shakes his head. Wait, so not wanting your neighbor to burn to death in their house is a MAGA Republican vision of what LA should look like?
12: We'll have to wear that.
23: He doesn't want people burning to death in their homes. So MAGA. LA doesn't need this MAGA. Are you kidding? That's so dumb. That is so dumb. But that was her lane. That's all they can do is try to go, well, he's a Republican. He's a Republican. That's it. And I mean, they had no chance against him. No chance. Now, he was also the only one on that debate stage who said, if you are not a citizen of the United States, maybe you shouldn't get to vote. This is Cut 9. Their social media teams, the Marxists, they went crazy after this. Listen.
13: Non-citizens, should they be allowed to vote in local elections? Is this a yes or no, Mr. Pratt?
8: No.
13: Mayor Bass.
8: It depends. It's not a yes or no. Yeah.
13: Depends on what?
8: Well, first of all, when you say non-citizens, it doesn't mean they're here illegal. It doesn't mean they're undocumented. They could have green cards. They could be here perfectly legal. And there's a lot of states and cities that do that on very, very local elections. We have to see what the councilman is proposing.
13: Councilmember Bremen.
11: Yeah, I would say, again, it does depend. In other places,
23: they're so terrifying.
11: School boards have non-citizens.
23: It was a yes or no question. I love how he gets in there. He's like, it's a yes or no question. They're terrified. Because they need illegals voting for them. So they're terrified. He was like, no. It's a very simple question to answer. Here's the thing. I really feel like this is exactly where American politics are generally right now. Normally, I wouldn't say that a candidate really distills down the feel or the thoughts or the desires of this, you know, this particular voting bloc. But I think it does so succinctly with this, because most of the country, if you look, that's at Pratt and the way he's campaigning, he's not an ideologue. And I think that's where a lot of Republicans are. That's where the coalition is. And then you got problems with the coalition, as we're seeing, you know, you got to manage it. But he's just, I would like to not have to pay a ton of taxes, and I would like to have my neighbors not burn to death in a wildfire, and maybe, I don't know, do some wildfire prep. How is that? That's not extreme, right? They think that is actually extreme. And then they start talking about, well, this is what we're going to do with the homeless population. And they have these like utopian, I told my kids the other day, I'm like, you know, that utopia is literally Latin for nothing. That's what that actually translated. That's what that word means, is it's Latin for nothing. Utopia means nothing, non-existent. There's a reason why it was chosen. That's what Plato wrote about it, for that purpose. This was this question on the homeless population, because Bass and Raman were trying to out virtue signal each other on the homeless population. And Pratt, very practical, comes in with this answer. Cut 10.
8: treatment first. I will go below the Harbor Freeway tomorrow with her, and we can find some of these people she's going to offer treatment for. She's going to get stabbed in the neck. These people do not want a bed. They want fentanyl or super meth. These ideas cost us over $400 million to house 3,000 people for $400 million. This is an absolute failure for both of them. They're a team.
23: He's very honest. He's like, you're going to get stabbed in the neck. That's exactly it. So it's going to happen. Kane, who was the lady that you were telling me about? And I mean, which I think is incredibly, perfectly, is a great example of this. She was in Baywatch or whatever. Remember the one that was, we saw her. And yeah. She dated one of the dudes that was in Baywatch, the young guy.
6: I forget her name. That was a few days ago. It was off the air when we were talking.
23: Yeah, we were talking about this. And you said, wow, you were talking to, like, she needed help. They did an interview with her. A few years ago, because she looks very fit, but also very high.
7: Right.
23: She's methed up. I didn't even know super meth was a thing until I saw that clip, by the way. I didn't even know.
6: Me neither.
23: I did not know super meth existed. Anyway.
6: Regular meth was super meth.
23: Yeah, I thought regular meth was like super meth on its own. But they interviewed this actress, and she has not been acting in, you know, over a decade. And she's a drug addict on the streets. And they were trying to raise awareness and get people to help her. And she very flatly told them, I don't want help. I'm happy exactly where I am. I'm doing exactly what I want. And she was like, leave me alone. She was like, this is how I choose to live my life. She, like, that's what she said in the interview. So now they're just leaving her alone.
7: Yeah.
6: So that points right to Spencer Pratt's point,
23: yeah.
6: Where it's like, they're not, look, all this help and this money that we've been spending has only exasperated the problem. It hasn't actually fixed anything. And that's his point.
23: Yeah. She walks around with her shopping cart, but she got mad at them. She was like, I don't need awareness raised. I don't need money. I don't need anything you're offering me. I'm completely fine with how I choose to live my life. I'm fine on my own. She did not want any kind of assistance, nothing. She did not want to get out of that situation. In fact, to her, that's the situation that she chose and she wanted to stay in. And she had said something telling, where she said, there are a lot of other people who share my thoughts on this. She's like, leave us alone. So what he's talking about are people who made a choice. I mean, think about it though. Being homeless in Los Angeles is way different than being homeless, like in Omaha, where it gets super cold. And you've got the all of the elements to deal with. It's very different in sunny Southern California. You see what I mean? So she's the way she looks at it. She doesn't have to pay for a roof over her head. She doesn't have to worry about the rat race. That's honestly how some of these people look at it. And those are the people you'll find under the bridge. And those are the people you'll find, you know, on Skid Row and all this other stuff. And these people, they act like they're such do-gooders. But here's the thing. They're not, because they did a survey, and I think it was over half of the money that they were using. It was like $400 million that they were using and spending on quote unquote homeless was just laundered through NGOs and pocketed by people like, what's her face? Nithya Raman. Pocketed by people like her. Nithya Raman was with one of those groups that was supposedly helping the homeless, and her group pocketed like millions of dollars. It's unclear how much of that money went into her pocket, but she lives in a home that none of us here on this program could afford in Los Angeles. Her house is probably over $4 million in LA. It's not a middle class, which even a middle class single story ranch is very expensive out there. No, she has like a 7,000 square foot house out there in LA. That's easily over $4
7: million. Oh, yeah. Oh, yeah.
23: How is she doing that with her job, and she's on city council? Her and her husband are middle class. How is that even happening? It's because she's getting money from these NGOs. She's one of the people skimming off the top. It's a whole racket. They don't want to help people that are homeless. In fact, they would like for these people to stay homeless so that they can pretend to help them and pocket the money. That's what all of this is. Not just the NGOs with the homeless in California, but also with the Medicaid stuff that is in Ohio and in Minnesota, all of it. 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

0: And now, all of the news you would probably miss. It's time for Dana's Quick Five.
1: Righty. Oh, let's see. I accidentally... Fun for me. I closed this out.
2: What?
1: I did!
2: What?
1: I was going down the rabbit hole of the whole Hanta thing because Lorraine sent me a thing where it's like, oh, this one actually can be transmitted toward between humans because Argentina, but I have it up. I'm good. All right, so first up, Dolly Parton canceled her Vegas residency citing health concerns. Now, she's been doing these little videos saying that she's still recovering. She's not been super specific about maybe what it is that she's dealing with. And everybody's being polite, so, you know, they ain't pressing. But she says because of some of the meds and treatments make her a little swimmy-headed, she said, as her grandma used to say. It's going to take her a bit before she's up to stage performance level. She's 82. She looks fabulous. Super talented as the day she began. I mean, ain't nobody...

0: They passed a no judgment over Lady Dolly Parton. Ain't nobody doing that. Brothers seriously injured after a bear attack in Yellowstone. They were airlifted. They're hikers and remain in serious, one's in critical condition. It was in Mystic Falls. They saw bear prints in the mud and snow. And then one guy saw a bloody hat and a watch. This other hiker ended up finding them, and the guy was laying in a pool of blood. His face and body were completely torn up. They were airlifted to the Eastern Idaho Regional Medical Center, and it's the first bear attack of the season. They have not released the ages of the victims, the subspecies of the bear involved, although they have their wildlife looking at it. Now, in Grand Teton, there was a man attacked by a grizzly in 2024, so they're thinking it's a grizzly bear. But that's one of the reasons why, A, I don't do what they call hiking, which is glorified walking. I don't do that.
1: I think they're hangry.
0: Because bears.
1: Bears right now.
0: The bears are very hangry. Scientists create living plastic that can self-destruct on command. Okay. It sounds like a new material for terrorists. Just saying. I don't know how I feel about that, though, otherwise. Yeah, we have a lot more on the way, including 2028. We're going to get into all of it. Don't go anywhere. Stick with us. This Mother's Day, take a stand for the most defenseless amongst us and support women facing unexpected pregnancies. Preborn is on a mission to fund 1,000 ultrasounds before Mother's Day, and every single one matters. 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One heartbeat, one image, one moment of truth that can save a life. And when a woman walks into a preborn center, she finds compassion and support and prayer and a free ultrasound that shows her the precious life that's growing inside of her. And in that moment, everything can change. 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
13: I'm Julian Edelman. 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And we're going to welcome you guys all to Dudes on Dudes.
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0: Welcome back to the show. By the way, if you're going to order flowers, don't mess with Pro Flowers because their mobile website is absolute trash. 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Feel free to cut this and send it to them as my helpful suggestion to try to optimize their website to bring it up to 2026. I mean, no wonder stuff gets hacked and all that stuff. Good night. Welcome back to the show. Bottom of this hour, this second hour. And we're getting you set up for the weekend because it's Mother's Day. I'm taking some me days. I've had one vacation in the past 2 years. So yeah, we're going to take some Mother's Day time off. All right, so I wanted to play a couple of things for you. Where to start? Because we've got the fights over, I really don't want to get into the woke Reich stuff again. I don't want to talk about 60-year-old ex-Fox people trying to make a go of it in the podcast realm by hating Jews for clicks. And that's kind of what it is, right? Sponsored by Insure and Internet Explorer. It's another episode about two Jews, starring Tucker Carlson and Podcastistan. Who else are you going to get? Two guys who have been accused by a ton of women of sex trafficking, who are going to trial. And then let's talk to this guy who just wrote a book about Christianity with that cusses, and he's actually again going to trial for sexual assault, and he sells crystals, and he has a cross made of insects on the cover of his book. I mean, but you know why we talk about it? Because they're fighting to control the rudder of the right. That's what it is. That's why we talk about it. That's why we, you know, that's why we, the whole thing that we, that's why we do it. So I guess let's just, this is so insane. Thomas Massie went on Tucker Carlson's show, and I don't dislike Thomas Massie at all. I didn't until he started getting real fruity. I mean, I supported him against Trump for a long time, as Kane knows. Massie came on the show a lot every time, and Massie would ask to come on the show all the time, and we always had him on. And I don't know if it was because, you know, he lost his wife and he's having a midlife crisis. I don't know. But I don't really know if I want to. Do I want to play any of this? Because he went on Carlson's show and they were repeating this stupid hoax about the Epstein files, because Marjorie Taylor Greene insists that Trump threatened her over the Epstein files, which literally never happened. I don't know why we're believing, you know, some lady who, some female, don't want to sully the good title of lady. I don't know why we're believing some female who within, I mean, I'm assuming it's insider trading. You go in with what, $70,000 to your name, and you walk out with $25 million and you're trying to make everyone believe it's just because you're that good at trading, which no one believes that, because then why did you wait to only do it when you got into Congress? And then 2 days after her pension vested, she left. So she made her money off of all the rubes, and she got mad because she wanted to run for Senate, and POTUS said, nah, you're not going to win. Look at all the internal polling. You're not going to win this. And that really upset her feels. And so she's been having a tantrum about it the entire time. So I don't know. I mean, I guess we should be happy because it's like finally, although they did talk about the Jews.
18: No, what?
0: What? I mean, but it wasn't the whole focus of his show for once. It was like maybe half of it. So that was like the most that he hasn't talked about to Jews since he started his program. Go ahead and play Cut 13. Golly, it's a slow news day. Why not?
20: Thanks. He said to me, you're moving too fast for me. Like, he couldn't keep up. There was only one of him, and I was moving around and getting people to put their names on it and getting people not to take their names off. By the way, I have to give credit to the three bravest. There's nobody, if I go back to Congress next week, and somebody comes up to me and says, I saw you on Tucker Carlson and you didn't say I was brave, I'll say, too bad, because you weren't. There's three women, Nancy Mace, Marjorie Taylor Greene, and Lauren Boebert, who signed their names on that discharge petition and all
0: now,
20: suffered.
0: Lauren, I think, can be kind of a loose cannon, but Nancy Mace, I just think, is funny. She's the lady who went on the floor of the House and ran her mouth about her ex-boyfriend during a breakup. Because if you do that, you can't be sued. You can't be held liable for defamation or for slander because you're protected on the floor of the House. So she went on the floor of the House and ran her mouth about her ex, said all kinds of stuff about him, where probably in any other context or in any other place he would have sued her. They had a big, that's the one that she told the Christian group that she just fornicated with the morning that she went to speak to all of them. And she was the one who wore literally the scarlet letter because it was a tight shirt and she wanted to show. I mean, let's be real. I don't dislike Nancy Mace, but don't act like you're not trifling. All right, let's not. Let's not do it. But for him, like, he's talking about Green. And Green's just trying to get her licks in. So she's going on MSNBC all the time, going on CNN all the time. She's on a vengeance tour. She is like a scorned female. She's not bunny boiler level yet. But she'll be getting there probably soon. She's just mad because she wasn't given a Senate seat. She didn't want an election. She wanted a coronation. She wanted Trump to give that seat to her. Now you got to remember her district. She didn't really do a whole hell of a lot to turn people out of her district. She had one of the lowest of all the solid red districts. Her district in Georgia had one of the lowest turnout rates, which I just think is inexcusable if you're a firebrand. But no, that's the truth of it. So I just thought it was interesting. Massie was saying that he would, you know, the White House was persecuting him. Trump and Massie have disagreed on a lot of stuff, and they've agreed on a lot of stuff. But what's weird is that I think now he feels, Massey feels like he has allies against POTUS. And so he's really leaning into that, because whenever he's disagreed with Trump before, and some of it was on legitimate things, some of them were not. I mean, he is fallible, just like everybody else. But he didn't really have a lot of support before, because Green had her lips surgically implanted into Trump's butt cheek. She did. She's an ass kisser. And then but she wants a return on the investment of her lips. So when you don't give her the Senate seat that she wants, she's going to go full on ham at you. She's, you know, going to show you what too much moonshine looks like. So, and that's what you're seeing right now. So he's looking for allies, and he wants allies because he's tired of feeling like he's been alone on some of these things. So he's I don't know. I just think that there's a lot of stuff that he's gone through in the past couple of years. And that's kind of, you're kind of sort of seeing that, because he's really leaning into this. Like, he was defending what's her face, Miss Sex Tape California. What is it? OnlyFans Pre-Jean?
18: Yeah.
0: Who lost her crown because she made a bunch of sex tapes, as it was reported, and got that you can't do that and be a beauty queen. So, and then she tried to act like, they came at me because I'm a Christian. That's not why they came at you. They had no problem with you. I mean, Trump owned the damn organization, for crying out loud. So he leaned into that and started defending her. And she's out there saying, like, she's legit bunny boiler level. And he's out there defending that stupid woke Reich nonsense. So I don't know. Now he's found the woke right. He's finally, you know, I think settled in. He has some teammates, and he feels braver now as a result of that. That's why he's leaning in so much. It's very weird to see TDS, because I've disagreed with Trump on issues, but I'm not a moron, and I don't get TDS, because that's what morons get. And I'm not going to offer any more of an analysis of it than just simply call it moronic, because these people don't put any more effort into what they do. So why should I put any more effort in describing it when just the basest word will do, right? That suffices. So I don't know. It was weird to hear their conversation. A lot of it centered on Iran, and how Iran, basically, if you listen to the podcast of Stambrose, Kane, Iran was just this happy little country living its life, right? Living its life, not doing anything to nobody, la-di-da-di. Iran came to party, ain't got no beef, they ain't hurting nobody.
18: Iran?
0: That's, yeah.
18: Iran, you say?
0: Yeah. That country, you know. I mean, sure, they throw some gays off rooftops, but I mean, you know, who among us? I mean, not us, actually, but you know what I mean. I mean, sure, they send out the morality police, like, quite literally. I mean, heaven forbid you show an ankle. That may make some backward Islamist think of vaginas. So, you know, can't show an ankle. So they got to arrest you and take you to the pokey. You got to get going. I'm not kidding you. That's, you know. Blowing up our soldiers, yeah, you know, taking hostages in embassies, yeah, you know, funding Hezbollah, funding Hamas, funding the Houthis, I mean, you know, but other than all of that, just living their best life, man, you know? And now look, they've got a gay, one-legged, effeminate, possibly dead supreme leader. We don't really know. Ain't nobody seen him. But they were living, they weren't hurting anybody. Why we couldn't have been best friends with them, it's clearly all of our faults, right? That is the analysis. I saved you a click. I saved you, you know, they'll take 4 hours talking about this stupid stuff. I saved it for you. I saved you some time.
18: Thank you.
0: You're welcome. But it's like listening to the left when they drone on and on and on about it. They're doomers, and they're trying to scare you into thinking, oh my gosh, it's so bad. Really? Is that why now the petrodollar, now why our currency is the currency that's sitting in more banks around the world? Is it that's why more countries are using our currency? We utterly destroyed China's move. We utterly destroyed BRICS. We boxed them out of all of the choke points. Are you kidding me? Because I feel like you have to be ignorant of all of these indisputable facts in order to claim this narrative. I get it. People are mad at Trump because he didn't do what you wanted them to do. Right. You wanted him to, you have your one issue that you wanted him to do something on. Well, you know, get in line, buckaroos, because I've had issues that I would love for him to do things on. And he's done some things on some issues and hasn't done things on other issues. But I'm not going to go and enable a Marxist to get into office, or Marxists in midterms, because I'm going to stupidly take my ball and go home because I'm an idiot on strategy. Good heavens. But their strategy isn't your strategy. It's not our strategy. Our strategy is love of country. Our strategy is making sure that the republic is preserved and that we are, I mean, it's an incremental fight, and it's a fight that you always have to have. Republicans stupidly think, oh, we won. High fives. Let's go. No. And they give up after that. They quit and they go home. The left is relentless. And they, every 10 years, you have a new generation that's coming to vote. And the left is relentless. You have to always, always, always, always be as equally relentless in fighting to preserve the republic. So that's our strategy. Their strategy is to try to make up the income that they lost from Fox. That's their strategy. They got to shake down sponsor dollars. They got to shake down investment dollars. And you got to show investments. You got to show, look how many clicks we're getting. That's why they incorporated stupid X views as a way to inflate that. The same way that gun control people will literally incorporate common crime that happens blocks away and then label it a school shooting so they can get those numbers up, right? I mean, that's what they're doing. They're trying to make up for their loss of Fox revenue, because Fox pays their host, you know, millions of dollars. So they're trying to make that up. That's what this is. So their strategy and their end goal isn't the same as yours. That's a game. That's their psyop. 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

0: It's his life mission to make bad decisions. It's time for Florida Man.
1: Okay, so apparently you can fake being blind. A Florida man fakes blindness and obtained over $245,000 in VA disability benefits, according to the DOJ. A 73-year-old Florida man pled guilty to fraudulently obtaining thousands of dollars in veterans disability benefits. Jerry Smith, of course his name's Jerry Smith, he pretended to be gay. I almost said gay. He pretended to be blind. I was trying to say legally blind, and then I don't know. They said he falsely claimed to be legally blind. He said he was unable to drive, work, or perform daily activities, but they found that his vision was actually better than he reported because he was able to drive and read and navigate public spaces and complete transactions at stores, and he worked as a firearm specialist, even, and a school guardian. Mm-hmm.
2: What?
1: Yeah. So Kane was like, I could do that. You could fake being blind.
3: Yeah, I can fake it. All you have to do is look to just the left of someone's eyes. Like, you're just like this, like me. Like, what are you saying, Dana? Say that again.
1: But I don't think that that's how that works necessarily.
3: Oh, yeah. You just kind of look around and you don't really focus on anything.
1: No, that's not true.
3: And yeah, you can convince
1: the eyes
3: people
1: are,
3: that
1: no,
3: you're
1: no, no. I went to school. One of my classmates had a younger brother who was blind, and it was a little different than that.
3: There are different physical attributes, but I bet you could pull it. I mean, for government, you know, requirements.
1: Are you going to wear sunglasses and walk around tapping your stick like a cartoon?
3: Right.
1: Your guiding stick. Okay, so listen to this headline. This is Florida man named Kodak Black was arrested on felony drug trafficking charges. He looks like he's being held upside down. Florida rapper Kodak Black found himself in police custody. He was arrested in Central Florida on a felony drug trafficking charge. His real name is Bill Capri, or Capri. He's facing charges, held without bond. So essentially what happened and how he ended up getting caught is because he left his ID card literally next to his drugs.
2: Oh.
1: Left it there. And the police were like, oh, this might be this guy's drugs. And they were right. A lot of sleuth in there. I mean, they literally discovered it was in his car, and it had all of his drugs in there, also a bottle of prescription cough syrup, and, his identification and all of that right there. So it was a very easy thing for them to do, and he went to the jails. So, also, we've got a Tampa, Florida officers, they found a beer can and a Happy Meal during a DUI investigation. It's not mine. It came from McDonald's.
2: Nice try, Mom.
1: WFLA. Yeah, officers with the Tampa police made an unusual discovery. It was a DUI stop, and they found the beer in the Happy Meal box. One of the officers asked, ever seen this kind of Happy Meal? But here's the real crime. I mean, that's bad. But you want to know what's worse and what I think elevates this to a felony offense? And this person should be deported, whether or not they're born here or not. Just send them somewhere. You want to know what elevates this?
2: Yeah.
1: Guess the type of beer that was in the Happy Meal.
2: Oh, no. Don't say it was Heineken.
1: Fart in a can, Heineken.
2: It was Heineken?
1: It was Heineken. You know how Heineken's made, right? In Germany, the German people just like crouch, they just squat over the can, and that's the beer. That's Heineken.
3: Explains a lot.
1: Explains everything. It's all on video. So, that person was completely, they found the can tucked inside of a Happy Meal on the floorboard. And the woman was not able to walk in a straight line very well, and she couldn't count, and she was completely, totally tober, ossifer. Didn't work out very well for her. So, yeah. Let's see. A Florida man is accused of leaving a 5-year-old at a resort beach while he got drunk at the bar. Yeah, you can't do that. You can't leave your 5-year-old kid all alone and then leave and go to the bar. Luis Ortiz of Key Largo arrested and charged with child neglect, disorderly intoxication, and he went to the Monroe County Jail. Our third hour is on the way, folks. Don't go anywhere.
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6: Strikes. I'm Ted Lindner, Fox News. The U.S. carrying out retaliatory strikes on Iranian military facilities Thursday after American ships came under attack in the Strait of Hormuz. Fox's Kevin Cork with more.
7: Despite continued suffering by the Iranian people and the billowing capacity problems, it also continues to get hammered by U.S. forces. CENTCOM telling Fox tonight that American forces responded with self-defense strikes on Iran targets after three U.S. Navy destroyers came under missile and drone fire. Now, multiple reports tell us that the military targeted three Iranian ports abutting the strait, Bandar Abbas, Bandar Kargan, and Keshem. Here's what the president said about Iran on Truth Social. Iran's not a normal country. They are led by lunatics. If they had the chance to use a nuclear weapon, they would do it without question.
6: No damage or injuries reported. An Iranian official saying the strikes don't constitute a resumption in fighting. President Trump said the ceasefire holds as Iran continues reviewing a U.S. proposal to end the conflict. A cruise ship at the center of the hantavirus outbreak is headed to a port in the Canary Islands.
8: Some 40 people got off the ship at a mid-Atlantic island after the first man had died, eventually suspected of hantavirus, and left for the U.S. and elsewhere. There's a rush now to trace who left, even if they're showing no symptoms, to try to isolate any more trouble. Three people have died, another five ill, either confirmed or suspected to have contracted hantavirus. Symptoms include fever, respiratory, gastrointestinal distress. The cruise ship will dock Saturday at Tenerife, the Spanish Canary Island. There, the remainder of passengers and crew will be flown to various countries for careful monitoring. In London, Greg Malcott, Fox News.
6: The virus typically spread by human contact with rodent droppings, but the strain impacting the cruise ship that departed from Argentina can transmit from person to person. 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
11: U.S. Representative Julie Johnson and Colin Allred are running for the Democratic nomination in a newly drawn North Texas congressional district. The unusual race has the incumbent being challenged by her predecessor. Allred represented the state's 32nd congressional district until he resigned to make a failed run for the U.S. Senate in 2024. Johnson, a former state representative, replaced Allred. Texas Republicans redrew the district last year, moving some of its most Democratic areas into the neighboring 33rd district. The runoff between Allred and Johnson is on May 26th. Meanwhile, a suspect is in custody after leading police on a chase from New Braunfels to Austin in a garbage truck. I'm Jeff Biggs.
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1: I don't ever want anyone that is considered a geopolitical threat to the United States to look good going up against any American. 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
1: Welcome back to the program on this slow as all get out news day. Dana Lash with you. So we're just talking smack about people when it's a slow news day. Because, you know, the Senate's going into recess. We're not going to get any kind of voter integrity, although we got DHS and that funded right now. But still, it's where we are. In the meantime, chapter and verse over at Substack. Don't forget YouTube and Facebook as well. All good things. So I thought this was kind of funny. Cut 23. Because Marco Rubio has been dispatched to go and meet with the Pope. And they're hoping that maybe, you know, maybe it'll smooth over some of the relations there. And I guess everybody brings the Pope a gift. I don't know. So what do you bring for the Pope? He brought a crystal football. Watch this.
18: Well, it's easier. This is a baseball guy, but and it has the seal of the State Department. Oh, so
19: okay.
18: It what to get someone who has everything. I thought a crystal.
19: Olive being, of course, plant of peace. There's this, the coat of arms here of pontificate here. But
1: thoughts, Kane? Crystal football?
3: I mean, it looked like it was a friendly visit.
1: So awkward. In a funny way.
3: Well, I mean, this Pope has been more than obvious about his love for sports, right? I think it was a thoughtful gift from Rubio. The State Department right on that thing? It's a crystal football. It's not,
1: I know.
3: How many crystal footballs do you think the Pope has?
1: I wouldn't have brought anything. I would have been like, can you stop saying Marxist stuff?
3: I'm sure they said
1: give
3: that
1: me
3: too.
1: A gift. Stop saying Marxist stuff.
3: I mean, you don't have to reduce your generosity just because of someone else's actions.
1: I don't feel like being generous when they're being dumb.
3: That's not right.
1: It's true. Do you guys feel like being generous with people that are being wacky?
3: I feel like
1: you don't. I'm being honest about it. It's basically a Friday.
3: It is.
1: Oh my gosh. It is. Oh, don't make me laugh too much. I'm super sore from, like, doing upper body and just a million sit-ups. I'm, like, so dying. Don't make me laugh because I'm going to hurt myself right now. I'll fall out of the seat. I'm barely staying upright.
3: Well, what did you think? Did you think it was immediately just silly? Like
1: no,
3: silly
1: I didn't think it was silly, but Rubio has been, he's funny. I find him, I feel like he's chilled out a lot. because it seemed like he used to be real wound tight. And it seemed, and now he's, you know, really chilled out. But he's like, yeah, you know, here's this crystal football. And then the pub's like, that's nice. That's nice. And here's the State Department seal. That's so nice. Nice. Yeah, it's nice. It's just funny. It's like, here's it. Look, I don't know what else to get you. I brought you a crystal football. I don't know. Do with it what you want to do. That's what I got out of it. It was funny. Like, he went over coming to bear gifts, and they're trying to mend the relationship between the administration and the Pope, because the Pope, first of all, here's another critique I have. Every single time Trump even so much as says anything that sounds like Pope, the Pope responds. He does not have to respond to everything Trump says. And I think it's weird that he does, because if you're supposed to be in that particular subsect of Christianity, if you are considered by, you know, your followers to be the Pope and the Vicar of Christ, why would you diminish yourself every single other day by responding to something politically? Every single time the president says something, you feel like you now are called to respond. That seems like he's diminishing his role by doing that.
3: I agree with your sentiment. I think what's happening, though, is this Pope has been in front of the media a lot more than any previous popes. And I think that the media asks him these questions directly, and he's just as an...
1: He needs to stop having these
3: scrums. Exactly. As an inexperienced, out in the public, in front of the media guy, he needs to stop doing that stuff.
1: Well, and shouldn't he... I mean, doesn't he have a team of people?
3: That's what I hear.
1: I mean, it's the Pope. He lives in, you know, the Vatican. Is right there by the Basilica. He's right there by the Sistine Chapel. I mean, you literally have the Swiss Guard. You've got all kinds of people. You've got people that deal with this. You don't have to have a scrum every single day and answer the... I think that's bad as well. The Pope should not be a populist figure. It's not supposed... I mean, if that's... Look, I'm not Catholic. My husband's family is Catholic. I'm not Catholic. But I'm looking at it like you... There's politicians are politicians, and if you're going to be a religious leader, you got to be a religious leader, and that's not a populist thing. Some people might argue with that, but you're wrong. I mean, I'm sorry, but actually I'm not. It's just the way of things. But it's to buy into that, it's just a diminishment, right? It's not there. You're not there to be tit for tat. You're there to, you know, do the job of the Lord. That's it. That's what you're supposed to do. But I just think it's very diminishing. I don't know. I don't know if this visit's going to be enough to heal the rift. But that's always been historically, you know, popes and world leaders. I don't know if this is going to be enough to heal the rift, but I do think it, you know, brought in the crystal football, and I thought that was kind of interesting. Because everybody brings a little gift, you know, when they go and...
3: I don't even think it was to mend anything. I literally think it was just a gift-giving
1: smooth it
3: exercise.
1: I think it was to smooth some
3: leader.
1: Things over,
3: yeah.
1: For sure.
3: Yeah. Well, I don't know. I don't know. I don't think that's how Trump operates necessarily.
1: Where's J.D. Vance been?
3: That's a great question.
1: Some people are saying Rubio's peaking too early. There is a fear of that that his people should have. Although I don't even know if he actually wants to run in 28. I don't know. I do not know anybody in Rubio's camp. Nobody. I don't know if he wants to run or not. A lot of people are wondering whether or not DeSantis is going to be running in 28. And if he's making some moves. I don't know if he really wants to run either. And I know people in his camp, and I have not... Really, nothing's bubbled up to where I'm like, oh, yes, that is a run. I don't know if he wants to do that. It makes me wonder if he just doesn't want to, you know, maybe retire from politics after this. I don't know. But there's a possibility of him going into the Trump cabinet. I wrote about that for the Washington Times this week. But there was, I saw, what was it, Poly Market that has Rubio leading now. And I've noticed the attacks on him have stepped up. What did I tell you yesterday? That the woke Reich is going to come for him. The only reason they haven't yet, as I said, is because he's Catholic. And the reason that matters is because a huge section of the woke Reich, the podcast is Stan, literally just became Catholic. I don't even think they're all confirmed. And you've had, in the past, like, year or so, a significant number of these podcast to Stan denizens who... have now started saying that, oh, we converted to Catholicism, but some of my generationally Catholic friends have said, yeah, that's not exactly accurate because you didn't do this and you haven't been confirmed and blah, blah, blah. And then, the thing where Gal Sharpton and her questionably straight husband were apparently over in Italy to get a confirmation, one of my friends said that it was very significant that that was not afforded them by their own parish. So apparently they couldn't do it in their own parish, and they had to go over and do some performative thing. And my friend was explaining to me how how significant that was, that it wasn't their actual priest that they claimed to go, that they claimed to see every week. So that was interesting. But I think that's the one reason why. It's not to say that that's going to prevent them. They've already started going at him. But one of the things Rubio is going to have to do is make the case of how he is a different, which you see it because he's out there so much, but he's, I think he's going to have to speak to how different he is now as opposed to when he was in the Senate, and especially when he first started out. That's something he's going to have to, he's going to have to reconcile that. But a lot of it, and the reason I bring up, you know, these attacks on him is there, the woke Reich wants Vance. Now, I'm not saying Vance is in with them, but I do think that he's way too comfortable with a lot of this other stuff. I think he's way too comfortable with Tucker Carlson. I think he's way too comfortable with some of these other dudes and podcasts to stand. He went out and said one of his favorite podcasts was Theo Vaughn. And I think Theo Vaughn can be funny, but he's been talking a lot about politics. And if you listen to it, it's like basically a Gal Sharpton comment section. I don't know how else to put it. It's like miles wide and inches deep, and he goes off on he wants you to think that he's going off on Israel, but it's not really criticism of Israel as much as it is rehashing of the stuff that the bots say on social media. And I think that that's where some of these people, that's as deep as they go with educating themselves on the issue. So I just, you know, I've got a lot of, he's not doing himself any favors. And I think that that's for him, if he's thinking about running, which, you know, he is, because he's been meeting with billionaire donors. He had a handful of these billionaire dinners just in the past, you know, couple of months. But he's not doing himself any favors by remaining cozy with us. Remember, Tucker Carlson's son was his deputy press secretary, and they made a big deal about him leaving and starting his own firm, which I don't see how, that's some Nepo baby BS if ever I heard it, right? You don't work in the private sector ever. You come up with money. You go and your dad gets you your job. Your dad got you into Georgetown with Hunter Biden's help. He had to get Hunter Biden to help him. Those emails came out during the discovery with the Dominion suit. And then his dad gets him on after he works to help get J.D. Vance across the line in Ohio, because he almost lost his race in Ohio. Then he has his son go and be his deputy press secretary. And then the son now is leaving because it got too uncomfortable and too weird and too many questions. And he's going to go start his own firm, which makes sense when you're in your 20s and you've never worked in the private sector and you've never managed a winning campaign and you've never really left the East Coast, that you're going to start your own firm in D.C. I mean, that's pretty much the way of it, right? So, and we wonder why politics never changes. It's just the same rinse and repeat over and over again. But I don't think he's doing himself any favors, right? Regardless of whether or not Tucker Carlson's his friend, at some point you have to make a decision. You're about the business of the country. I like to say it's show business, not show friends. You're in the business of the country. Do you really think that it helps the country to be comfortable with things like that because you think that you need to pull from them for support? And that's ultimately where it is. Any politician that sides with them, that gets into or feels comfortable or tries to be adjacent to the woke Reich and the podcast stand sphere, they're just signaling to you that they don't feel confident enough on their own record or on their own to stand alone or win anything in the political sphere. So that's their fallback. That's what they revert to. That's what they run to. And so I feel like that it sort of signals that he's not yet entirely confident, because he hasn't put enough daylight between him and some of the nonsense coming out from that sphere that he's very, very comfortable with. And that is that's a very objective, realistic assessment. That's all there is to it. And I think anybody would agree. But I'm going to tell you, they're really going to try to prime the pump to get a fight between those two going. And some people, I think, are bringing up DeSantis. I think one of the reasons people bring up DeSantis is because they're trying to use that as a bulwark against maybe the Vance folks from going after Rubio. I don't know. I got a lot of theories about this stuff. We have more on the way. We got headlines coming up as we move. Of course, the folks who make the program possible. Fresh pressed olive oil. And olive oil is, golly, I think we go through a bottle of it a month easily. Olive oil is just fresh fruit juice. I mean, olives are a fruit. And like any juice, if you're going to use it for something, it's best right after you press it. You guys know I'm a big foodie. We cook a lot at the house. I'm very, very particular about my olive oil, because even like stale oil ruins a dish. 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This is what I use. 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

0: those archives are in there as well. And he just went back and he would pick a date. You know, hey, here's the rodeo from 72, and here's Elvis coming out, and here's a photo of the first time George Strait appeared on stage at the rodeo, and here's the first Astros game and Mickey Mantle up to bat. It was a really, really cool series. That's Craig Levati. The other one who wrote a story on this is Chris Gray, who wrote a piece called "For Galveston, This Theme Park Was on Par with Astroworld." And Chris Gray, I think, works for the Houston Chronicle. Now, I saw his byline. It's been a while, but I think that's where he is now. But Chris Gray was at one point the editor. You know, his wife worked with us. Did you know that? Yes. What's her name? You'll remember. She worked, I think she was a seller, if I remember correctly. Gosh, I can't remember anything anymore. But anyway, Chris Gray was the editor and one of the star writers for the Houston Press. And I've kind of lost track of years and when things happen, but there was about a 5-year period there where the Houston Press, same name as the old Houston Press of 80 years before, when it was a very serious paper in this town, but the Houston Press was doing some of the best journalism in the city of Houston, in covering the scene, whether it was the nightlife, the restaurants, sports, cool things that were happening. And then they would do kind of a think piece on, you know, why people are having their tattoos removed now. And they'd go into a tattoo parlor that also did tattoo removals. And it was kind of like speed bumps. These people over here are getting speed bumps put in. These people over here want their speed bump removed. It was fantastic. Just took me to a good place. I used to, when I had a real estate company in the late 90s, I used to go to a place called Dessert Gallery that was on Kirby. And there was a Cafe Express that fronted Kirby. This is across the street from about where Carrabba's is, right in that area. And the front restaurant was Cafe Express. There were some offices upstairs. And in the back, because it was much cheaper rent, was a place called Dessert Gallery. And it was owned by a woman named Sarah. What was Sarah's last name? It's a prominent Jewish family in town, and I cannot remember what her darn last name was. But they had the best desserts. And I used to eat a fat-free lemon poppy seed cake. So my meal was, I'm not a turkey guy, but I would eat a turkey there. There was a turkey sandwich on some sort of a Kraft artisan bread that they made that had some kind of, don't judge, but it had some kind of like, not sunflower, it had some kind of nut in it. I don't remember what the nut was, and some grains, which is not normally my type. And then it had alfalfa sprouts, again, not something I normally like, and had this amazing spread, like a Russian dressing spread. I'd have that and sun chips and an iced tea, and I would sit there every Thursday when the press would come out, and I would read from front to back my Houston Press. That was my little tradition.
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0: I saw a post, a woman said, you're either the person in the relationship who believes food has gone bad, or the person who doesn't believe expiration dates are real. Amy Davis has done a wonderful job on this water department story, and now the update. KPRC TV Part 1, credit Amy Davis. She should win an award for this.
1: In 2024, the city of Houston worked overtime to replace old water meters and install remote reading devices on meters that would automatically send usage data back to the city of Houston. I'm Amy Davis, and I've spent years investigating problems at the Houston Water Department. During that big push to replace about 125,000 meters, they accidentally installed the wrong meter on hundreds of homes. The result? Inaccurate water bills for multiple years. And most of these more than 600 customers have no idea why their bills are so out of whack.
2: But getting up to 300, 500, 700, we have noticed water bills that were unusually high. And sometimes it doesn't make any sense compared to what water you're used to using.
1: I received a tip and a list of addresses where all of the bad meters were installed. The tipsters were worried that the city was removing all of the bad equipment and replacing it without telling customers, some of whom had complained about high bills for years.
3: For sure. They should have sent some type of letter or email or something to let us know what's going on or what's causing it.
1: Brandon Citizen lives on Real Street in the Gulfgate area. Public Works installed the wrong meters at these homes in September 2024. Emails we obtained through an open records request show the city realized the error in January 2026. In March, it replaced all of those bad meters. We interviewed Director of Public Works Randy Mackay on April 15th.
4: To this day, no one from the city has said, hey, it was the wrong equipment.
5: Yeah. That's a failure on our part in customer service.
1: Mackay says the city is working on sending letters to all of the impacted customers. But if you're one of them, you probably want to know that sooner rather than later so you can make sure the city's going to make it right and give you back any money they might owe you.
5: The most important thing for us to do is actually get the right equipment in the ground right away and then start the calculation.
1: Mackay says the error happened when the meter manufacturer sent the wrong equipment in a big order back at the end of 2022.
5: They actually installed the wrong register on those water meters. The register they had was not compatible. And so that means that the meter itself was registering either a faster or a slower flow than what actually took place. Regardless, what it means is the wrong equipment was in the ground, wrong in terms of broken.
1: The city put those meters into inventory and grabbed a wrong meter anytime they needed to install a new one. They installed those meters all over Houston, from Kingwood to downtown, up by the big airport, over in Southwest Houston.
0: The kind of people you hire are the kind of people who make mistakes and when caught, don't admit to it. We're not getting the best and brightest. Here's the second part of that story.
1: Charles Amici got one of those bad meters. He lives alone, and he uses about 2,000 gallons of water a month. But several months after the city installed that bad meter, the meter registered he used 7,000 gallons in 1 month. Several months later, it showed he used 11,000 gallons. And then in February, it showed he used 15,000 gallons of water. Amici just stopped paying his bill. And he said that's when someone from the city of Houston called him.
6: It wasn't a calling me to say, hey, we've noticed your bill's getting high. They were calling me to see exactly how was I going to make a payment.
7: Thank you for contacting 311 Water Customer Service.
1: When we told Amici Public Works had installed the wrong meter at his home, the city had already replaced it with the correct one. But no one had told him what had happened or that he may have been overcharged. We wanted to see if Water Customer Service would come clean when Amici called them to ask about his $1,900 bill. So we listened in.
6: The bill continues to go up and up and up.
1: The representative on the phone suggested he check his toilet.
7: It continually runs for unknown amount of time because you don't hear it. Mm-hmm. That's why it's called a silent leak.
1: Or fill out an adjustment form. Finally, after 14 minutes on this call, Amici asked a very direct question.
6: Do you know if the city has made any like changes to the water equipment recently?
7: No, I'm not sure of that.
8: Okay.
7: I wouldn't be able to answer that.
1: You specifically asked, has the city changed anything on my meter recently?
6: She had no recollection on if they installed something new or not. She couldn't really give me any information on if anything was faulty.
1: It almost seems like the call center people should have this list of addresses, this list of 700 addresses of people who have the incorrect meter, so that when customers call, they can fast forward. I know what's wrong with your meter.
5: The city is, from a technology standpoint, really still in the Stone Age when it comes to our customer database. Most of the time when a customer calls in, the technology doesn't even allow our agents to have good information in front of them about what this customer's got going on, down to their billing history, down to the infrastructure in the ground, down to technician requests and service visits.
1: Matt Guy says Public Works is now tackling this most current issue by figuring out what they may owe the 637 customers. They'll do this by looking at their usage history from before they installed that faulty equipment. They'll take the average usage and compare it to what the faulty equipment shows that they used, and then credit them the difference. Charles Anichi will receive an $825 credit. Heather Lorelez in the Heights will get a $623 credit.
9: Say that again?
1: $623.09.
9: That is not insignificant.
1: Wow. When we went to knock on doors to notify residents of the meter mix-up, we noticed that many of the 637 homes are now on the market, listed for sale. So those customers, how would they ever get their money back?
5: Yeah, if a customer closes their account, it's going to be nigh impossible to do that. There won't be anything for us to give a credit back towards because the account's not open anymore.
1: Matt Guy says if you want to get any money back from this error, make sure you don't close your water account until you can work this out.
0: Mac shows up at Gallery Furniture after 45 years of doing this. Started in 1981. First thing he does is he starts calling people from yesterday who had furniture delivered. And he asks questions like, did we have the inventory you wanted? Because if not, I want to know what we need to have more of. Were you taken care of at the store? Were your questions answered? How long did it take the delivery from the time you picked it till it arrived at your house? Did the delivery guys take good care of you? Would you tell people to shop it? That's how you end up with excellence and make it 45 years. But Mac has to compete. The city government doesn't. Why is it that the most dangerous place is between Sheila Jackson Lee and a camera?
10: Mr. Michael Berry.
0: And the Triple Crown weave is, tilting to the side. The Leaning Tower of Weaver.
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21: Three staccato cries of Mayday and an eyewitness report of a mid-air explosion is about all that is known this morning of the British Columbia air disaster, which yesterday claimed 52 lives.
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0: some people who value in and of itself order and structure. There are some people who simply don't. It doesn't make them bad people. It's not a judgment of someone's goodness or righteousness. I happen to be someone imbued from birth with a Calvinist theology sense that cleanliness is next to godliness. I did not know that wasn't in the Bible, per se. I believed it was, because we acted like it. I was raised, we didn't wear our shoes in the house. We entered through the garage, not the front door. Garage door would be up. You'd walk in, you'd take your shoes off, and you'd put them to the side. Starting from the door, moving to the right. If there were no shoes there, you'd put them just at the corner of the door so that you could walk through the door and not hit the chair. Not hit the door sill, not hit the shoes. The next person would put theirs beside there. You did not, more than one time, just kick your shoes off. Your shoes were taken off, placed there, ordered there, lined up there, all the way down the row. You didn't put your shoes up with mud on them. There were just things that were taught once, and they became something that you internalized. Structure. Order, consistency, cleanliness. And I find that countries who succeed, companies who succeed, people who succeed, by and large, follow this code. And I find that people who are failures are the exact opposite. They are sloppy in their presentation. They are sloppy in their home. They are sloppy in their car. They are sloppy at their workplace. They are sloppy in... So, when folks send me an email through the website, michaelberryshow.com, and they say, I need somebody to come out and take a look and see if I need foundation work. Can you ask your guy to call me? Hopefully they put their phone number. If they haven't, I'll say, can I get your phone number? That email will then be sent to Rob DeShazer, who is the head of Atlas Foundation. Rob does not sit all day and answer the phone at Atlas Foundation. He runs a big company. But if it's an email from me, he will jump on it. And within 5 minutes, I will get the conclusion of his call. Michael, thanks for sending. I'm meeting them there tomorrow at 9 o'clock. Sounds like it's probably not a foundation, whatever the update is, right? Within 5 minutes. When Christine Weaver started as a show sponsor, her first name is hard to spell. K-R-Y-S-T-I-N. Weaver's a common name. So I've told people, just send me an email, I'll connect you. So a lot of her new clients for wills and estate planning come through the website, and I forward it to her. The first one I got came in the morning, and I forwarded it to her. And I got an email back from her that evening at about 8:30 that said, spoke to the Robertsons or Johnsons or whoever it was. I'm going to be meeting them tomorrow, and all is well. It was the very first one that came in. And I sent back politely but firmly, I'm going to need you to respond in less than 12 hours because that's the expectation my listener has. I sent this to you time stamped 8:21. You responded to me AM. You responded to me time stamped 8:49 PM. And she said, oh, I'm sorry. I called them at 8:52 or I hung up with them at 8:52 and just checked on my phone this morning. I just didn't want to send an email and bother you while you were on the air. I said, you get it. I notice that highly successful people have highly successful habits. There was a book, Seven Habits of Highly Effective People. And there was a period where these self-help books, these kind of personal behavior books were real hot. Gerber had one. There were a series of them that became kind of breakout bestsellers. But they all come back. There's nobody cracked the code. They all come back to very simple, straightforward, commonsensical things that you do. Or maybe that's just the way I was raised. Because often I know I do, that something is common sense and it never crossed someone's mind. If I owe a check to someone, why wouldn't I deliver it to them? If I'm going to deliver it to them, why wouldn't I deliver it now instead of waiting 3 days? Why would I leave it on my desk? If someone places a call to me needing my service, why wouldn't I pick up the phone and call them back and set an appointment on their schedule as soon as I possibly could? Why wouldn't I do those things? Of course you would do those things if you're building a business. Except the city of Houston and government generally is not seeking more business. Once you understand that, you realize why you want government performing as few functions, not as many, as possible. Government is not your benevolent dictator. They're not your kind overseer. The people who show up in the permitting department, the water department, the fill in the blank, they don't show up with the intention of how many customers can we serve today who might be future customers. Think about that. They would much rather show up and nobody call and need them. Think about that. Ramon, should we do a quick I Truly Believe? We haven't had one in a while. I'm feeling overdue. 713-999-1000. It's an I Truly Believe. Remember, rehearse what you're going to say in your head. Try to do it in one sentence or less. It's not a four-paragraph treatise. I truly believe that. It can be very serious. It can be very offensive. It can be very provocative. It could be very silly. It could be, I truly believe that Nutella is the best shelf-stable dessert spread ever made since 1727. Whatever that may be. 713-999-1000. If you're not a caller, you can email us through the website, michaelberryshow.com, michaelberryshow.com. But otherwise, 713-999-1000. And start with, I truly believe that.
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11: The conflict with Iran continues. I'm Ted Lindner, Fox News. The U.S. carrying out retaliatory strikes on Iranian military facilities Thursday after American ships came under attack in the Strait of Hormuz. Fox's Kevin Cork with more.
12: Despite continued suffering by the Iranian people and the billowing capacity problems, it also continues to get hammered by U.S. forces. CENTCOM telling Fox tonight that American forces responded with self-defense strikes on Iran targets after three U.S. Navy destroyers came under missile and drone fire. Now, multiple reports tell us that the military targeted three Iranian ports abutting the strait, Bandar Abbas, Bandar Kargan, and Keshem. Here's what the president said about Iran on Truth Social. Iran's not a normal country. They are led by lunatics. If they had the chance to use a nuclear weapon, they would do it without question.
11: No damage or injuries were reported. Meanwhile, Fox's Lucas Tomlinson this morning reporting a Chinese-owned ship was struck by Iran in the Strait of Hormuz. U.S. Ambassador to the U.N. Michael Waltz confirming a Chinese media report that a large refined products tanker was struck by an Iranian projectile off the United Arab Emirates Algier port on Monday. And a cruise ship at the center of a hantavirus outbreak is headed to a port in the Canary Islands.
13: Some 40 people got off the ship at a mid-Atlantic island after the first man had died, eventually suspected of hantavirus, and left for the U.S. and elsewhere. There's a rush now to trace who left, even if they're showing no symptoms, to try to isolate any more trouble. Three people have died, another five ill, either confirmed or suspected to have contracted hantavirus. Symptoms include fever, respiratory, gastrointestinal distress. The cruise ship will dock Saturday at Tenerife, the Spanish Canary Island. There, the remainder of passengers and crew will be flown to various countries.
11: Fox's Greg Palcott. 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
19: Jury deliberations have begun in the trial of an illegal immigrant accused of ramming ICE officers in an Austin Walmart parking lot. The jury heard the testimony from Robin Brooks, who faces charges of assaulting federal officers and destruction of government property. He said through an interpreter he was sitting in his car and panicked when masked men approached. Several Texas universities are among thousands nationwide that were affected by a cybersecurity breach on the digital classroom hub Canvas. The University of the Incarnate Word, UTSA, and the Alamo Colleges all confirmed that they were affected by Thursday's disruption. And Texas has two new state Supreme Court justices, and U.S. Supreme Court Justice Samuel Alito was in Austin for the occasion. Alito visited the Texas Capitol for the swearing-in ceremony for James Sullivan and Kyle Hawkins. Alito administered the oath of office to Hawkins, who had previously clerked for him. I'm John Wesley Downey.
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0: Angeles. He was on a reality TV show that wasn't the Jersey Shore. And look at this. Tonight, the 9th season premiere of Jersey Shore Family Vacation on MTV. Isn't that good timing?
1: Ain't that something there?
0: Wow. Have you watched it? Have you seen any of the first 8 seasons of Jersey Shore Family Vacation?
1: I never really watched anything other than clips. I like the idea of it, but I just...
0: The only thing I can remember from it is that dude that punched the wall in Italy. Remember that dude? I think it was Mike.
1: Mike the Sensation? The Situation.
0: Situation, that's him. He forgot. Over in Italy, in the olden days, they used to build houses and stuff out of solid plaster. It's like cement, basically.
1: Sure. It's not like here where it's just drywall.
0: Yeah, he thought it was like some drywall. He was going to put his fist through the wall and ended up like breaking his hand.
1: I think. Make the walls the last there.
0: Dumbass.
1: It's like, well, cars are like that too. You know, these old cars were made out of steel and iron.
0: Yeah.
1: And nowadays cars are made out of what? Not fiberglass.
0: Like aluminum.
1: Plastic.
0: Some fiberglass. Yeah.
1: Just garbage, right? It's designed to break.
0: Everything's disposable these days. You know, you buy something and they're like, you know, you got 2-3 years out of it. That's plenty.
1: Everything's disposable nowadays, including human traffickers. Jeffrey Epstein's alleged suicide note was finally revealed.
0: Wait, his suicide note?
1: I know.
0: He left a suicide note. When was this?
1: We just discovered it.
0: How long ago did he allegedly commit suicide?
1: I believe, was it 2018 or
0: 2019, I'm thinking?
1: Pre-pandemic.
0: Yeah, but that 19 was pre-pandemic.
1: In my head, I don't remember. I just remember things happened before the pandemic or after the pandemic. Anyway, as you know, he's the convicted pedophile. It appears to claim investigators found nothing on him. The barely legible note reads, "They investigated for a month, found nothing." It has been released by a New York court order yesterday in response to a New York Times petition.
0: Where was this suicide note for the last, I don't know, 6-7 years?
1: Or why wasn't it in the Epstein files?
0: Where was it? Yeah.
1: So I'm going to read it to you. So 16-year-old charge results, the note reads. It is a treat to be able to choose one's time to say goodbye. What you want me to do? Bust out crying? ! No fun, all caps. Not worth it. The note was purportedly written after Epstein tried to hang himself in his Manhattan cell in July 2019.
0: Okay, so this was a first attempt?
1: Yeah.
0: And then the next attempt worked out really well because for some reason they turned off all the security cameras and his guards all left the room for a half an hour or so. And then they came back and what? Oh, my God, he's dead.
1: He was, listen to this, this is great. He was unsuccessful in that attempt and blamed his cellmate, disgraced cop and convicted quadriplegic murderer Nicholas Tartaglione.
0: Yes, I remember that.
1: Quadruple murder, sorry.
0: Not quadriplegic.
1: Quadriplegic would have been way funnier.
0: That would have been harder.
1: Yeah, he had no arm to stand on there. He was unarmed. He had no leg to stand.
0: Anyway,
1: a cripple was the point. Yeah. Tartaglione found the note and gave it to his lawyers as purported proof that he did not attempt to murder the disgraced investor, Jeffrey Epstein. Mm. And his lawyer claimed the note was later verified as being written by Epstein, according to the Times. Epstein succeeded in killing himself in August 2019.
0: He succeeded. So twice in 1 year, the second time the charm.
1: There. Well, they say he killed himself and he wasn't murdered.
0: That's all we have to know.
1: Do you know what I think happened? And the reason that Trump was trying to cover everything up isn't because he's a pedophile. It's not because Trump was into voluptuous blondes. We know his type. I think it's unlikely that the Democrat Party spent $1 billion to stop Trump when they were in possession, purportedly or hypothetically, of evidence that he was a pedophile.
0: Right. If they could have, they would have.
1: Yeah. I don't think that's what happened. I think the reason Trump dragged his feet on releasing these Epstein files, besides the fact that it would have made diplomacy very hard, because the people that were in the Epstein files, it's not like Kevin Bacon and George Clooney. It's wealthy billionaires and millionaires and bank executives who fund the world's governments. So that would make it hard
0: to
1: do.
0: They're not sexy or hot.
1: No. Mm-mm. No, but it would make it hard to do diplomacy. But the other side of this is, what if the stuff we're not seeing just details how they killed him? Because he died while Trump was president, and he knew Trump, and they clearly didn't like each other. Trump banned Epstein from Mar-a-Lago years before anybody cared about Epstein.
0: Mm-hmm. And yet they still want to keep tying them together.
1: I think Trump murdered Epstein.
0: You think Trump?
1: Yes.
0: Murdered Epstein in prison.
1: I think Trump had Epstein killed. This is just my theory.
0: This is your crazy rant. Okay.

0: today's show is all about moms.
1: And mothers.
0: Yep, and mamas. There's this weird evolution of moms in the 21st century. You start as ma, mama, mommy, then you become mom, then mother, then brah.
1: Yeah, brah.
0: What's up, brah? Hey, brah, you got my lunch, brah?
1: So all the way from ma to brah. Yeah, makes sense.
0: That's right. Ladies and gentlemen, it is a fantastic day to be alive. It is a Friday before a Hallmark holiday weekend, and you know what? Could be worse.
1: Could be raining. Oh, it is going to be raining.
0: It said it's going to rain a little near our radio station, but just a sprinkle right as we're getting off the air. It didn't look like. Didn't look like. Maybe you know something I don't know.
1: Oh, well, the forecast rain today, tomorrow, Sunday, in our area, but not everywhere, obviously. Could be worse. Could be tornadoes. They had a few in Mississippi. 17 injured, hundreds of homes damaged, trees all over the roadway. Big mess.
0: Yeah, that is terrible.
1: So far, no fatalities have been reported, at least. That's good news.
0: Is there any facet of our news media that's less reliable than the meteorologists?
1: Not a bit.
0: This morning I got up, I checked the weather twice. Because, you know, you're trying to figure out what to wear. The first weather report was from Apple. No, Amazon. Amazon gave me my first weather report in the morning. And this is, you know, it's fine, but one report said low 70s all day.
1: Mm-hmm.
0: So I put this sweater on. You notice I'm wearing a sweater?
1: I did.
0: And I get in my car and I check the iPhone weather as I'm driving the short distance here to the radio station.
1: Mm-hmm.
0: It said low 80s.
1: Yeah, a high today of 80 degrees, according to this phone, but it was probably different last night.
0: That's totally different,
1: oh,
0: right?
1: Yeah.
0: And both of them said little to no rain. Now I'm looking at Google's weather, Steve,
1: mm-hmm.
0: and it says just what you just said. This says upper 70s and rain. It says 70s. So three totally different weather forecasts.
1: Oh, yeah. 70% chance of rain today, 75 for Saturday, and then only a 50% chance for the mothers.
0: Now, I got to think for most people in the 21st century, they are probably getting their weather from a tech company. Wouldn't you think so?
1: Oh, yeah.
0: Google, Amazon, Apple. That's what I just went through in a short period of time there. Mm. They all said something totally different. Could you imagine? Boy, wouldn't that be terrible if we lived in a world where our major news outlets gave us information that vastly different?
1: Sometimes they do.
0: What? What if Fox News and NBC? Well, they do. Yesterday, Kyle Rittenhouse got bitten by a snake. Did you see this? He had snake poisoning. And so NBC News, NBC News, they had a great way of explaining it. And I'm pulling up the post here because I want to read it to you verbatim. NBC News basically said he opened fire at a civil rights protest.
1: Yeah.
0: Well, wait a second here. That's not quite what happened. Here's what they actually said. Kyle Rittenhouse, who gained fame for opening fire at a 2020 civil rights rally in Wisconsin, was hospitalized after he was bitten by a venomous spider. That's how they reported at NBC News.
1: Did you hear what you said there?
0: What's that?
1: Spider.
0: Oh, I'm sorry. What did I say? Snake? It was a spider. You're right. Sorry.
1: I'm getting, you know, 70% over here and 30% over there, Kenny.
0: Okay, I was trying to find the tweet. I didn't know we were going to talk about this. But
1: snake, spider, he got bit by something.
0: You reminded me of something. Here's what actually happened. Kyle Rittenhouse was chased by a convicted pedophile who went to prison for sodomy while Kyle Rittenhouse was an underage kid when another guy named Zeminski yelled, "Get him and kill him," and fired a gunshot. At which point, Kyle Rittenhouse heard the gunshot that these guys, this pedophile and this armed gunman, were shouting and shooting at him. Directly behind him, turned around, Rosenbaum grabbed his rifle barrel. At this point, he shot directly at him. Jury found reasonable self-defense, acquitted on all charges. That's a little different than opened fire at a civil rights rally, isn't it?
1: Plus, none of that happened anytime recently.
0: No, it's all old news, but
1: why,
0: yes.
1: Why isn't the story just about what happened with the spider?
0: Oh, Steve.
1: They've got to go back and they've got to try and re-explain it to you.
0: I remember the morning after the Kyle Rittenhouse thing happened, when people were still trying to figure it out. Even the video news editor for the New York Times, the guy that reviews videos and gives a legal analysis of it, said it looked like self-defense at the time. This was before everybody was picking partisan sides.
1: Well, yeah.
0: The New York Times, the day afterwards, didn't matter. Didn't matter. That guy's MAGA. He murdered two black people. They were white. He's a fully grown man. He murdered two little black kids. Mm-hmm. He's an underage kid. He shot a white pedophile. Yeah,
1: wrong and wrong again.
0: The point is, when you notice Apple and Google getting the weather totally wrong and contradicting each other, just remember, there's another part of our media that's even worse than that.
2: 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Happy Friday.
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23: A quiet residential neighborhood erupts in chaos. Carmine Galante, the feared boss of the Bonanno crime family, lies dead, his cigar still clutched between his teeth.
24: Masked men walked into Joe and Mary's luncheonette in Brooklyn today and gunned down Carmine Galante, a man believed to be the most powerful mafia chieftain in the country.
23: The execution sent shockwaves through the criminal underworld and set the stage for one of the most pivotal criminal cases in New York City history. From the minds behind the acclaimed television series comes Law and Order: Criminal Justice System. 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
25: My father should have been a dead man.
23: For decades, the mafia had New York City in a stranglehold, with law enforcement seemingly powerless to intervene. But the murder of Carmine Galante marked the beginning of the end. Discover how a group of young prosecutors took on the mafia, and with the help of law enforcement, brought down its most powerful figures. I'm Anasika Nicolazzi, and from Wolf Entertainment and iHeart Podcasts, this is Law & Order: Criminal Justice System.
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0: Cowboy Mouth. Patty with the Rose Tattoo is the name of the album, and I think it's the name of the song, too.
1: Aren't they releasing new music every month this year?
0: Is that right?
1: I think that was the plan, last I heard.
0: Well, they didn't let us down.
1: No.
0: It's cool. It's good music.
1: Wish I had Fred's energy. He's just, he cranks it up.
0: I've heard that a lot of rock stars do this thing to get excited and hyper, where they take, it's like a dust or some powder?
1: No.
0: And they put it in their nose cavity.
1: No, foot powder.
0: Oh, foot powder.
1: Yeah, and it really helps them get worked out. Yeah.
0: It looks white. And
1: That's the foot powder.
0: I would do it, but I have a sinus issue.
1: I'd like to get things out of my nose, not put things in there.
0: I'd rather just drink a coffee in the morning.
1: If you're like me, and most of you are, I'm sure you woke up this morning worrying about the ceasefire. Yeah, it's hanging by a thread, but the Trump says the ceasefire is still on, despite Iran firing at us. But ceasefire apparently doesn't actually mean no firing, just mean less firing or firing we don't really care about. Iran fired at, I think, 3 of our Navy destroyers, and... we're trying to show patience. It's like dealing with a small child who has to be understood. Okay, get it out of your system. Now, you better? He said, if the ceasefire's off, you'll know it, because there'll be a glow where Iran was, is what the way Trump put it. A glow on the horizon.
0: Steve, I know you don't look at social media as often as I do. Did you happen to see yesterday there was a post in the Walton and Johnson listeners private Facebook group. It's called Walton and Johnson Listeners Unite, and it was about Iran.
1: Uh-huh. I didn't see it.
0: And there were hundreds of comments, and the most arguing I've ever seen among our listeners. And somebody had made the point, they're like, what does everyone think about this? And immediately, some people had thought it was us posting it, because it says it's a post from Walton and Johnson Listeners. Yeah. They're like, well, why don't you know? Don't you guys host a morning show? And then I think Christine was in there like, no, we didn't post this. This is from the group. And then people were arguing that we were for the war, that we were against the war. And I don't know. Do people listen to the...
1: They hear what they want to hear.
0: I think at best, for me, and I can't speak for Steve, I'm skeptical of the war. I'd love to see these towel heads get blown to bits and turned into grass. I will also add this to that. I'm more concerned about Democrats taking over the government right now than I am about Iran having a nuclear weapon. Mm-hmm. I'd like neither to happen.
1: But you are slightly more concerned about what's happening here in our country.
0: Yeah, Democrats are going to come back into power soon. Of course I want scumbag jihadis dead and gone, obviously. I don't know if I'm willing to hand over the U.S. government to get that accomplished to a bunch of communists, mind you.
1: Or hand it over to Muslims.
0: Right.
1: They're making that attempt, too.
0: But here's the thing, dude, and I'm sure you'd agree with this. We're in it now. Own the reality. Don't whine. It doesn't matter whether people want to be in the... That's a stupid argument that, we shouldn't be in this war. Guys, that was 2 months ago. It's over now. It's happening.
1: Yeah. You don't have any control on what happens during the war, whether we are in a war, or whether we aren't in a war. You don't get to say so. So support your country.
0: Every war has a political side, unfortunately. We've been witnessing that for over 2 decades, for me at least. I'm probably longer for Steve. And there's all these people on social media, cable news. Well, just do this. It'll solve the problem. Getting out of a war is a lot harder than getting into a war.
1: Yeah.
0: Getting into a war is real easy. Peace deal would be great. I don't know if that's going to happen this week. Peace or turn them all into glass. Those are the only two options left, obviously. There's no other option. And America first means thinking about the political blowback at home.
1: But didn't you wonder what Mark Hamill thought about all of it?
0: Dude, did you see that?
1: Oh, yeah. Mark Hamill, Star Wars fame. You know, if the last thing you've done was, 50 years ago almost?
0: Yeah.
1: Yeah, you're not really famous anymore. But people do know who he is. Mark Hamill posted an image depicting Trump. In a casket or just lying out dead with flowers around him and his hands crossed over his chest.
0: It was dead Donald Trump laying half buried in a grave with no casket.
1: Grave. Okay.
0: And then it said he died in 2024.
1: And now he has deleted the image And posted a new photo and apologized, only after backlash.
0: Yeah, the White House called him a sick individual. I think they're right. I don't really see how posting photos of the dead president... I get it, you don't like Trump, but do you not remember what happened to Kathy Griffin? How short is your attention span?
1: Mm-hmm.
0: You can't remember what happened to 5 minutes ago? I always ask...
1: And aren't they about the same level of star right now?
0: 100%.
1: Mark Hamill and Kathy Griffin.
0: Isn't it amazing? Mark Hamill was in one of the most famous movies ever, and he wasn't in anything else.
1: Right.
0: Star Wars was famous not because of Mark Hamill.
1: I don't think it was popular because of Luke.
0: In spite of him, I think.
1: Yeah, in spite of.
0: I think Star Wars was famous because of the storyline, the characters, the effects were groundbreaking at the time. And if anyone was the star, Han Solo, right?
1: Mm.
0: Look at what happened to Harrison Ford. And Chewbacca, I think, was the second best character.
1: Yeah, Harrison Ford has had a fairly meaningful career after Star Wars, hasn't he? I think he's done a few things.
0: Name one other thing Mark Hamill did. And before somebody listening to us writes an email like, Kenny, he was the voice of Joker in the Batman cartoon. I'm aware of that, and I think that actually proves my point.
1: Yeah, and if you want to say he was in another movie or a TV show, it was probably because they were making fun of who he used to be.
0: Right. There's an episode of The Simpsons where Mark Hamill plays it's Mark Hamill on Broadway doing Guys and Dolls. And in their rendition of it, they have him dressed up like Luke Skywalker.
1: Yeah, just so you'll know who he is. I think I'd also rather see Chewbacca on Broadway.
0: Oh, dude, Chewbacca's a way bigger star.
1: Oh, hell yeah.
0: There's punk rock songs about Chewbacca and... cartoons and fan fiction. And what did Mark Hamill get? He's probably at a comic book convention right now signing autographs.
1: Yep. And I'm sure there are people that still line up, you know, because that's their life. Sad.
0: Anyway, Mark Hamill, it wouldn't be relevant if not stuff like this. And I think we've given him more attention he deserves.
1: Probably so.
0: Right. What do you think Mark Hamill's doing for Mother's Day?
1: Well, something different from us, I'll bet.
0: Yeah. Probably not something as cool as what we're going to do. You know what I'm going to do? I'm going to go to the local jewelry store that we advertise on this station.
1: The local in our town or the local in another town?
0: The one that advertises on this radio station, Steve.
1: The Houston locale.
0: Well, yes, I was just going to be vague. But since you brought it up, Shaw's Jewelry in Houston, a great place for your Mother's Day gifts. BJ's Pawn Shop's a great place in New Orleans for your Mother's Day gifts. And other than that, I'd go to a gun range or something, you know?
1: Yeah.
0: Yeah, that's cool, too.
1: Take Mom out to the gun range and, you know, let her blow off some steam.
0: Support your local advertisers. 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And it would piss off Mark Hamill if you did that.
1: Oh, that makes it even more fun.
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0: head jerker. That whipped my neck around.
1: I was trying to play new music, but then I didn't like the song.
0: I didn't like that either. I like this one better.
1: Yeah, this is better.
0: Oh, yeah.
1: Play the hits. That's what I say.
0: Play them hits.
1: Just play the old reliable ones. Greetings, kids.
2: I got sad news for you boys.
1: Oh, no.
2: I hate to start the show off this morning with the sad news, but there's only one way to... You just got to deal with it. I'm going to blurt it out. There's no soft soap in this one.
1: Well, I have good news. You can't start the show with bad news. We've already been here for 30 minutes, Bill.
2: Yeah, but does any of that really count until I get here? I mean, this is kind of when the show starts. You guys were a good warm-up. I like that.
1: Ouch.
2: I'm sorry, but here it comes. Hold on to something.
1: Okay.
2: NFL quarterback Taylor Heinicke is retiring.
1: Oh, I thought it was going to be something much worse than that.
2: That's a blow to the gut, ain't it? Heinicke, after 7 years in the NFL, and some of those years playing for the Texans, among other teams, and Heinicke has decided to give it up. He's turned his back on football after he's been playing for 25 years, since he was 8 years old, and it's been the love of his life to play football. You think maybe he announced his retirement because nobody would have noticed otherwise? Have you ever heard of him?
1: I have. I vaguely, because he played for the Texans, but I don't remember him being particularly good or important.
2: I don't know if he ever even got on the field for the Texans. He did get on the field, saw some action for some of his other teams, and now he's pulled the plug. It kind of reminds me of a mashup between Heineken beer and Meineke mufflers. It's Heineke.
1: So what's he going to do now? I assume he's probably going to go... trade Pokemon cards? Or
2: probably, yeah. That looks like the plan. He just says he's excited for the next chapter in his life. Imagine at 33 and you're retired.
1: Well, you know.
2: You got to find something to do.
1: If you had millions of dollars, I guess it'd be fine. You know, but you're right, Billy. Sometimes people's time in the spotlight is fleeting. And then you ask yourself, what do you do next?
2: Are you thinking he's the Mark Hamill of the NFL?
1: Well,
2: is that what you're saying?
1: Well, that's an interesting point.
2: Yeah, I think maybe you're right.
1: Well, you know, there's a similar problem that women in Hollywood have. Now, this isn't, I don't think it's fair, but they kind of age out, don't they?
2: Oh, yeah. Men just keep getting better, and women, it's not our fault. We didn't plan it this way. It's the way it works.
1: See, before there was Margot Robbie, I remember there was one of the stars of My Name is Earl.
2: Oh, yeah.
1: Jamie Presley, you remember
2: her? Little honey. Now, I don't know what she's like in real life, but they wrote some great lines for her, and they gave her a charming personality, but as an actor, you know, gotta know, that's probably not who she really is.
1: And then Margot Robbie came along. It's not fair, but just they look very similar, but just a slightly younger, slightly hotter, slightly better actress.
2: And Margot Robbie was generous with the looks that we got to have. I've seen her bare-ass naked, buck naked, more than once.
1: Oh, do I have some great news for you. Jamie Presley is about to be very generous with her looks as well.
2: Now, what, 20 years later?
1: She is going to launch an OnlyFans account. She's says that this is her new way to be creative, she says. Now, I think there's another reason she's doing it.
2: How old is she?
1: How old is she?
0: 48.
1: Is that right? I haven't seen her in a movie in a while. Yeah, 48. Steve's right. And she is, I don't know, hadn't seen her on TV in years. I always thought she was hot, but she needs to make money.
2: Didn't she go Les, or was that a different
1: one? I don't know.
2: One of them hot gals about like her decided she needed to be lesbian. Or maybe it was just in a... she was on a show about Mom. Good timing for Mother's Day weekend. I think the show was called Mom.
1: I remember none of that. I don't...
2: And there were like, you know, there was a mother who had a daughter, and then her daughter... also had a daughter who was kind of slutty. And so it was like three moms, you know, the whole generational thing. And it was supposed to be funny. I didn't watch it very much, but I think she was on it.
1: Set in Napa, California, it follows dysfunctional mother-daughter duo Bonnie and Christy Plunkett. Oh.
2: Was My Name is Earl girl in it?
1: Yeah, I'm looking at it right now.
2: There you go.
1: She was also in Karate Dog. I don't know that did that well.
2: I'm sad I missed that, but that might have been good.
1: Well, look, a lot of this stuff was a while ago. She hadn't worked in a while, And so she needs money. And one great way to get money is to
0: take all your clothes off and open it up.
1: I was going to say sell pictures of your clam on the internet.
2: Yeah.
1: Yeah, same basic thing there. And, you know, it's a sad thing. Or is it? I don't know. Because she's trying to, Variety's trying to make it sound like it's empowering.
0: Oh, yeah. I mean, it's not sad that the last thing, you know, the only thing she has to do now to make money is to show off the goods.
1: So one thing you could do to make money, if you used to be famous and you're a pretty girl, is to sell pictures of your junk on the internet, right? But what do you do if you used to be famous for selling pictures of your junk and nobody wants to look at it anymore?
0: Oh, yeah, that's got to hurt.
1: Meet Holly Madison. Billy, do you remember Holly?
0: I heard of her. Was she one of Hefner's girls or something?
1: She was, yeah. Holly Madison is not really famous anymore. And what were they called? The Girls Next Door, I believe.
0: Oh, yeah.
1: They were all blonde. They were all Hugh Hefner's girlfriends. And all of them had sex with their boss for money and fame. That was it. And that, I would say it was probably voluntary because they were on a TV show.
0: Well, yeah.
1: Going around, you know, for just a few minutes there, those young women were some of the most famous people in America. That was a big deal, remember? And then it wasn't.
0: Yep.
1: And then Hugh Hefner died, and then you never heard about any of them again.
0: Ever since he died, though, you know, some of these girls have been able to come out and tell sad stories about their sorry life because he can't argue and claim otherwise. So yeah. They've got the high ground there.
1: Right. This woman got into a voluntary sexual relationship with her 85-year-old employer so she could get famous, and now she's retelling the story on podcasts like she was one of the Epstein trafficking victims.
3: Seemed to me. So that's all of the girlfriends and Hef?
4: Yeah, kind of like taking turns, and then the girls who weren't active with him were kind of like acting like they were active.
0: If she was going to say something, you might have
1: heard the word.
0: There you go.
1: That's the fun of listening online.
0: Yeah.
1: If you listen to this radio show.
0: I just hope we didn't do any damage to anybody with a harsh word like that. Oh, no.
1: Yeah, if you listen to this radio streaming online, this radio show, you don't hear the things that get censored out. Isn't that interesting? But anyway, for those of you who did listen on the radio, and that's fine too, basically Holly was just describing how she was forced to have sex with Hugh Hefner.
0: And there were some other girls around, and they were kind of playing with each other, but really not. So she was never, like, chained to a basement in a sex dungeon or anything?
1: Well, that's what she's making it sound like now.
0: Now, you know, and what does Hef have to say about that? Well, nothing. It's so easy to make claims about dead people.
1: Right. He died. And now the girls that were on that show, who are all, you know, much older women, which is fine, us too, are going around doing the interview circuit, talking about how terrible it was 20 years ago to be one of the most famous people in America, selling sex on TV.
0: In magazines. Yeah, don't forget that. Used to be a magazine.
1: It doesn't shock me that they're doing this. It shocks me that they sit down for interviews and people buy it. They're like, oh, that's terrible that you had to do that. Guys, we were all there.
0: Let's face it, things are not fair for women. Women have had it tough ever since there have been women. It's always just been a man's world, and women have had it so tough. Why can't you show a little compassion, Kenny?
1: No, I get it.
0: What about that pay gap? You ever heard of the gender pay gap? It's awful. They've had to live with that their entire life, and you just slap them around.
1: Is there
0: it's the 60s or something.
1: But is there a male equivalent of this? Is there a group of men who had to have sex and be treated like sex symbols for some older, wealthy woman to be on a TV show 20 years ago?
0: I wish.
1: Is there?
0: Well, I'd volunteer.
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0: just hungry for some fried chicken about now?
1: Hell yeah.
2: And by the way, it's not racist. This is a Dr. John song. Dr. John's a white guy.
0: Yeah, so there.
2: Yeah.
0: Oh, speaking of racism, you heard about Tennessee? Tennessee, all the racism is just bubbling over in Tennessee. It's a very misleading story. Here's a picture. I want you to look at this. This is a politician. See this young black man here?
2: Yeah.
0: That young black man.
2: We've seen him before.
0: He goes by the name of Justin Pearson.
2: Yep.
0: And he is a representative, an elected official.
2: In the picture, Memphis, right?
0: This, in Tennessee, yeah. In this picture, Justin is standing in front of a burly-looking white man.
2: The worst kind.
0: And he is the sergeant of arms
2: Tennessee state legislature.
0: In the legislature, there you go. And the white man appears to be blocking this young black man from entering a room where they're having a meeting about redrawing a map, specifically for the district that he represents.
2: Mm-hmm.
0: Now, this picture makes it, and of course it's provided along with the caption, "The KKK is alive and well in Tennessee," because there's a white man who won't let a black man get into the room. And apparently, that's not exactly true.
2: Imagine that. He's being hyperbolic.
0: The sergeant of arms in the Tennessee legislature is not the KKK. And Justin here isn't even on the Congressional Redistricting Committee.
2: Well, imagine that.
0: But it says here that he needs to get in the room because they're redrawing the map of his own district. He's not on the committee. That's why he's not allowed in the room. But if a black man can't go and anywhere he wants and do anything he wants and say anything he wants anytime, anywhere, it's the KKK. Okay. And sadly, nobody seems to remember who is the party of the KKK.
2: All right.
0: I mean, we got a cute song about it. It's the party of the KKK. Yeah. Democrats, by the way.
2: Justin is the Jasmine Crockett of the Tennessee Democrat Party. Justin was a very different person back before he got elected.
0: Oh, really? Did he shapeshift?
2: Well, today Justin is a guy who wears dashiki stuff to work. He wears
0: a giant afro out to here,
2: Yeah, with his fist in the air, screaming racial epithets in the middle of the state legislature. He's got the African, Pan-African flag over his shoulders.
0: He doesn't even know what that flag's for.
2: But back before he grew an afro and he got all the pan stuff.
0: Oh, wait, is that the same guy?
2: Yeah, he was a different guy before he got
0: suit,
2: elected.
0: Suit, tie, nice short, high and tied haircut.
2: I believe they call this, what do they call it, speaking in code? I forget what they call it. When you talk one way around the whites and another way around the blacks.
3: Justin J. Pearson, and I'm running for president of BSG. There are a few reasons that we're running this campaign this year. One has to do with representation. How can we represent all voices in a conversation? I wanted to do this by partnering with organizations from the Boone Democrats to the Boone Republicans.
0: Yeah. That sounds like a good plan there, what's his name? Justin?
2: Justin Pearson is his name. Now, today, Justin's a little different.
4: You've had 3 strike laws, mass incarceration, denied us of who we are, and we are still here. And today, you'll take the only majority black district from us.
2: Boy, that's a totally different accent.
0: That is entertaining.
5: Why are we here to talk like this?
0: Why is he in Tennessee politics when he ought to be out in Hollywood?
2: I know.
0: That man's not an actor.
2: Fantastic.
0: Woo, he is good.
2: Bro, you got to admit, that's quite a transformation from one thing to the other. You know, I don't see Republicans do this. I see Democrats do it. And it's not just black Democrats. AOC would change her voice when she would go down to the South. Pelosi. Hillary Clinton's most famous.
0: Famous for it, yeah. And Kamala, whatever her name was, she tried. She just couldn't pull
2: she
0: it off.
2: She wasn't very good at it.
0: No.
2: Why do they think they can get away with that? And why does anyone on their side care? They must notice.
0: Yeah, and they get called out by us. They get called out on the national news. Doesn't stop them. They keep doing it because their voters are ignorant and they don't mind, apparently.
2: When Justin first got back into politics, hi, everybody. I'm Justin Pearson. I'm running for school president. It's really important to me that both liberals and conservatives get a voice in this organization.
0: He had a smile on his face. He looked very pleasant. Like a young man you'd like to, you know, invite over and, you know, introduce to your daughter. And okay, then, well, no, maybe not your daughter because you don't have a daughter.
2: And then fast forward, what, 10 years?
0: Yeah!
5: I'm a coming to stop the white devil. Is it trying to take away our only district in the state of Tennessee?
0: You know, maybe other black people called him out for acting white. You know, they do that to each other. You know, what are you, acting white? What are you, you're the white man's, you know, boy? Is that what you are? And then he goes the other direction. He has to be blacker than they are.
2: Billy, doesn't that sicken you?
0: It does. It makes me sick to my stomach.
2: Someone would just change their voice like that to entertain people or to pander.
0: I just don't get it. And nobody says anything.
2: I know.
0: No.
2: Well,
0: be who you are. Be honest about it. Be genuine. Be yourself. And if you can't be yourself, you know, be Chuck Norris. Because there's an opening.
2: Oh, hell yeah, bro.
0: But you can't beat Chuck Norris, can you?
2: Well, I don't know any karate. You know, kung fu or karate? What did he do?
0: He did karate.
2: Yeah.
0: Let me show you. Actually, it was taekwondo, because I guess that was Koryo when he was in the service where he picked up that stuff.
2: He probably knew a few things.
0: Oh, hell yeah.
2: Yeah, obviously.
0: Show you another young black man making the news today. Did you look this tough and mean when you were 18 years old?
2: He's showing me a very menacing photo of an African-American gentleman.
0: He's 18. Look at that guy.
2: He looks like he's taking a promo photo for a UFC competition, now, but it's a mugshot, and he's shirtless.
0: Why do you think he's in the news? Is it because he is the next MMA fight coming up this weekend? Do you think it's because...
2: I'm going to guess...
0: There's multiple...
2: Yeah, go ahead. Yeah.
0: Or do you think it's because he saved a baby from a burning building? Or do you think it was murder?
2: I was going to say violent crime, but it sounds like we really leveled in on one specific thing there.
0: Oh, you're just picking one of the multiple choices I gave you. You're just assigning. He might play for the Las Vegas Raiders. You don't know.
2: I mean, honestly, it could be both of those things. Oh, is it murder?
0: It's murder.
2: Thanks, Billy. You had to color me surprised. Maybe that's not the right choice. 18-year-old
0: Jalen Davis has now been arrested in connection with the Oklahoma shootout at the lake this past weekend. Remember us talking about that?
2: Yeah.
0: They said that more than 80 rounds were fired. It all started when an argument between two women escalated into a clash between rival gangs. And this 18-year-old here was... one of the big shooters, one of the women, Aviana, she's 18 too. She was killed. 22 other

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0: going to tell you something. I don't like pedophiles.
1: Well, I'm going to go ahead and join you on that. You starting a club or anything?
0: They really creep me out. I just noticed it's like a lot of news stories today. There's another one from Harris County. A man is wanted by Harris County law enforcement after parents caught him having sex with their underage daughter.
1: How underage?
0: She was a teenager. He was in his 20s. There's just a lot of these stories. I don't know. It's not really even worth diving into, but
1: I think we ought to start a club against pedophiles. And, you know, besides rounding people up on the radio and having them join us, maybe we can, you know, hop in a van or something and drive around the neighborhoods and just, you know, use a bullhorn or something to go, pedophile van coming to your house soon. And then see if other people that are against pedophiles will get in a van with us.
0: Well, you're onto something there. And we may have figured out why they took down the Rock and Roller Coaster at Disney World.
1: Did they take it down or did it fall down?
0: It's now a Muppets ride.
1: Only Muppets can ride the roller coaster? Is that how that works?
0: I know you know, Mr.
1: Kevin. I have no idea what that means.
0: Overnight, the Aerosmith used to have a ride at Hollywood Movie Studios. It used to be called MGM, but now it's called something else. Anyway, overnight, back in March, they just switched it from the Aerosmith Rock and Roller Coaster to some Muppets thing, and no one really knows why.
1: Well, partly, I could tell you, Steven Tyler of Aerosmith is having to go to court over that whole having sex with an underage girl thing.
0: This was like 50 years ago.
1: Yeah.
0: He was in his late 20s. She was 14.
1: Backstage groupie, you know, she was happy to get there and happy to do whatever he wanted.
0: Her parents made him her legal custodian.
1: Yeah, no, everybody was cool.
0: And they traveled around the country together for at least a couple years, having sex, doing drugs. He even coerced her into getting an abortion a time or two. And he would have gotten away with it if not for the fact that he bragged about it in his autobiography.
2: Well, that was stupid.
0: Yeah.
2: That was as stupid as a guy peeing in front of a cop.
0: Right, exactly. American Idol star Steven Tyler has found a way to destroy his legacy right at the end of his career here. Apparently, now he's involved in a civil lawsuit. It's not, the court case won't happen till August, because you know how that goes.
1: But it's such a horrible, heinous accusation that they took his roller coaster away from him.
0: Yeah.
1: That is the worst of the worst.
0: Can I be honest? Just, look, I like Aerosmith's music. I even thought it was a cool roller coaster. I remember going on it years ago. It's really, it goes real fast all of a sudden. It's got like a, it had like a jet propulsion or something.
1: The Hulk roller coaster over there in Universal.
0: Same thing.
1: Same thing.
0: Same kind of.
1: You know, you're used to a roller coaster that goes tick, tick, tick, tick, tick, tick, tick, tick, like that. And it goes slow, slow, slow up the hill. And then, boom, it falls down the other side. First time I ever rode that Hulk one. It was the first time I've ever seen anything like that. It goes tick, tick, tick, boom. And you get like three ticks and you're lulled into that, oh, this will take a while. And then it just shoots you. It looks like you're going right up into the sky because the track disappears.
0: Yeah, that's exactly right.
1: Goes down the other side. And then you do like three loop-de-loops. I couldn't wait to get on it again. As soon as I got off that thing, I'm like, I'm getting back on that.
0: Yeah, it's pretty rad. Well, this one was called Love in a Roller Coaster.
1: Wonder why.
0: Yeah, exactly.
1: Huh.
0: And while much of the trial actually got dismissed recently, Stephen isn't completely out of the woods yet. The statute of limitations in Massachusetts, where the two reportedly live together, is going to fall under something called it's two states, Massachusetts and California. There's a thing called California Child's Victim Act,
1: and that they don't have a limit on that?
0: No, yeah, that's, anyway, they're gonna get something from him, probably money. I don't know if he'll get into trouble, but it's still not good.
1: Yeah, well, you know, the losing your roller coaster, that's just pretty bad.
0: That's
1: punishment.
0: Like one of the worst things
1: that's
0: that could happen.
1: That's what you can do to a man.
0: Sure.
1: Just question, if he had married her, this would have been fine, right? Because you said the parents didn't care. They would have given parental consent.
0: They gave her to him.
1: Yeah, but they didn't get married.
0: The parents are also creeps. If this happened today, they'd all be in prison.
1: Oh, God, yeah.
0: Because he was like 27 or 28, and she was 14. So it was very
1: 14 going on 20.
0: What is that from?
1: It's just some people say that. You know, she looked 14, but she looked like she was about to turn 20.
0: I think that's what people say right before they get arrested for sex crimes against kids.
2: Deal the line is 15 will get you 20.
0: Yeah, that doesn't hold up in a courtroom, guys.
1: Oh, well, then never mind.
0: Don't bang underage girls would be my advice. Unless you want to go to jail, you know, something to think about.
1: Yeah, well, you know, at this age and at this much time passed, and nobody was really hurt by any of that. Why are they making such a big deal out of it now?
0: You got to hand it to them.
1: But make a bigger deal out of the actual pedophilia that's taking place all around us currently.
0: Yeah, is this just a cash grab? I mean, it's disturbing, sure, but also it was 50 years ago. Mm-hmm. So did they care that much, or did they
1: didn't care then?
0: They just realized they could suddenly get some money now?
1: It's weird.
0: It is. You know what bothers me the most about all this? That young woman never learned algebra.
1: No. Why would she need to?
0: No, she was out doing drugs, mm-hmm. going on tour with a rock star when she should have been going to math class, young lady.
1: Of course, I have to be honest with you. I never learned algebra either. I took it twice, and I still never learned it.
0: A plus B equals C, that sort of thing?
1: Yeah, an X with a 2 over it and then a squiggly line. Math these days, and it's not just these days, when my kids were young and they were taking math classes, they'd bring their homework home. There's hardly any numbers in math anymore. You can see these equations they put, and it's squiggly lines and triangles, and then a 4.
0: What, you know what?
1: What are you supposed to do with that?
0: Billy Ed, when you say any more, what... Do you think that's a new thing? The math you're talking about has existed our entire lives.
1: No, when I was in school, math had numbers. We'd do like 2 times 6, and that's 12.
0: They got new algebra now? They changed it?
1: Algebra was...
0: Oh, is this that Common Core thing? Is that what you're talking about? Oh, okay.
1: You ever see those chalkboards like in that movie where that guy was supposed to be super smart and everything, but he was a janitor? But he solved the math problem that nobody could solve.
2: Matt Damon.
1: There was very few numbers.
0: Goodwill Hunting.
1: In that math equation. But that's how we go to outer space, with equations like that. That's how we created the internet, artificial intelligence, and all of these things, with math with very few numbers in it, if that's what you want to call it.
0: Don't you think it was kind of nice of Matt Damon when he was writing Goodwill Hunting to tell everyone that his buddy who he'd send out to get marijuana, Ben Affleck, was helping him with the script?
1: It was nice that he kind of, you know, put his arm around him, you know, a buddy movie, even though one didn't have really anything to do with it.
0: Because all these years later, I mean,
1: clearly, you know,
0: seems like Matt was doing most of the heavy lifting. And yet somehow we still get the impression he's not a bright person.
1: That's because of that movie, Matt Damon.
2: Matt Damon.
3: Oh, wow. I just had the weirdest dream.
4: You know you're driving, right? Ah!
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22: Here's something pretty disturbing I discovered while researching this podcast. This is what it actually says on the Los Angeles Police Department website. The site states that the Adult Missing Persons Unit investigates 3,200 cases a month, and 70% of those missing people are found or returned voluntarily within 2 or 3 days. It goes on to explain, and I quote here, "Since being a missing person is not a crime, police are given a very limited role while conducting these types of investigations." At the bottom of the webpage, it gets more disturbing. There's a section titled, "What if they never returned?" And here's the official police advice. In such situations, you may want to enlist the services of a private investigator to assist in your search. If you can't afford a PI, the police elaborate, quote, "Another option would be to contact the Salvation Army, which has a missing persons locator program." There is not a single sentence on the LAPD website that would lead a loved one of a missing person to have any faith that the police would properly investigate it. What the LAPD is basically saying is, if someone you love goes missing, don't overreact. They'll probably turn up, unless they don't, in which case you should get someone besides the police to look into it. All this is my way of saying, if the police took missing persons cases as seriously as they do, say, bank robberies, I wouldn't have had to do this podcast in the first place and end up chasing a violent criminal halfway around the country. I'm Neil Strauss, and you can hear the full story of To Live and Die in L.A.
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1: New music from Mumford & Sons with Chris Stapleton.
2: So it's not just Mumford and his sons anymore.
1: Do you remember they kicked a guy out of the band, the banjo player, because he read a book from a journalist named Andy No? Andy No
2: is a gay man.
1: A gay Canadian Vietnamese guy who wrote a book about why Antifa is bad. Huh. And Mumford and Sons kicked him out of the band for they were like, whoa, that's a little too right-wing for us. That's too right-wing?
2: Is it because he played the banjo?
1: No, the banjo's a big part of their...
2: They wanted that. They don't want... They loved Antifa, apparently, and he didn't see things their way. This brings up another topic that we were chatting about earlier. Yesterday or recently, Greg Gutfeld on his show asked a very simple question on the surface. But, oh, so many ripples come from this. So many questions come from the question.
1: What's the question?
2: It's, if I don't mind that you don't like Trump, why do you mind so much that I do?
1: And also to that, I'll add this. If I have a nuanced opinion about Trump, right? Like, he's like, wait, you don't love Trump, but you don't hate Trump. You're not a, you know, why does that bother you? It's like, wait a second. You should either be all in on Trump or you should hate him. No,
2: And if you had a friend and you found out that they like Trump and you don't like Trump, then you can't be friends anymore.
1: Isn't that exhausting?
2: It is ridiculous, and yet it's happening constantly on social media and in real life. People are ending friendships that they've had for, you know, years, because they said something about Trump. But again, so I don't care if you don't like him.
1: Right.
2: That is not going to ruin my day if you walk up and go, yeah, really, I can't get behind Trump. It's like, okay, well then, why do you care if I do like him, if I can support him? That just doesn't seem logical. But then there's not a lot of logic out there anymore.
1: Years ago, I used to work on the Cartoon Network, doing this cartoon with a cat. It's a long story. But the guy I did the cartoon with, I lost touch with him over the years. Not because I had a problem with his political beliefs, more because he had a problem with mine. And we recently connected recently.
2: Recently connected recently?
1: Yes, I'm aware of, as soon as I said the sentence, I'm aware of how redundant my redundancy was.
2: It was not only repetitive, but it was redundant as well.
1: It was repetitive and redundant in a repetitive, redundant way. Anyway, we reconnected recently, and he started asking me questions. He's like, well, so you voted for Trump? I was like, yeah. He's like, well, do you agree with how he handled Epstein? I was like, no. He's like, would you vote for him again? I was like, definitely. Compared to what the Democrats are offering?
2: Yeah, who you got?
1: I was like, I don't like how the Iran war is going down. I'm still not regretting my Trump vote. Are you kidding? You guys didn't even have a primary. That you just spoon-fed us the dumbest woman from California, and you couldn't believe she spent $1 billion. Hmm. Now they're trying to tell us, you know, Trump's a pedophile. Well, why do you think he's a pedophile?
2: Well, before that he was a Nazi, or before that he was actually Hitler. Literally Hitler, and that's not possible.
1: Well, don't you think Trump was... Don't you think Trump's probably a pedophile because he knew Epstein? No, I don't think that. I really don't think that. No, if Trump was a pedophile and they could have proved it, they wouldn't have spent $1 billion
2: right
1: trying to stop him from getting elected again.
2: And if the Democrats, and they did during the Biden administration, have access to all these Epstein files, if there was anything in there that would have proven or even suggested strongly that Trump did some of that, it would have been all over the news during the Biden administration, and it wasn't.
1: You would have learned about it instead of being spoon-fed lies about January 6th.
2: Exactly.
1: Instead, they did that. It was Russiagate 2.0, but this time, January 6th. Oh, no.
2: Yeah, that was the worst thing that ever happened in the history of the world. Yeah, forget
1: Pearl Harbor.
2: Forget 9/11.
1: Civil War.
2: Civil War. Oh, no. Yeah, just some people ambled around at the Capitol for a couple hours or maybe less.
1: The stupidest people. And look, life is a little more complicated than just yes or no, hot or cold. Frankly, I don't think Trump's perfect right now, but man, aren't you glad we didn't get Kamala? And that's what I worry about, because everyone's all in on the Iran war now. It's like, I'm a little more worried about Democrats taking the government in November.
2: Yeah, I'll tell you what I'm worried about now, and if you're not worrying about it, I hate to bring it up because it'll just give you something else to be worried about. you know how the world works. We've seen enough of this to know this is not good. The news has been telling us for the last couple of days about this cruise ship that's got the Hunter virus on it.
1: Sure.
2: And they're quarantined, and they're sending special, you know, medical assistance in there, and they're wrapped in all their garb so they don't catch it, and people are dying, and but in the story, multiple times now, they have gone out of their way to say, but don't worry, this is not the beginning of another pandemic.
1: Sounds like the beginning of another pandemic.
2: Every time they tell us stuff, don't worry, this is not that, then it turns out that this is that. So, are we on the verge of a Hunter virus now instead of a COVID virus?
1: I think one thing that differs between that and this is the Hunter virus, don't you get sick almost immediately?
2: No, it takes it can be anywhere from 1 to 10 weeks, they said. 10 weeks!
1: So I could have it right now?
2: Yeah.
1: Does that explain why my cold's not going away?
2: I think it does.
1: That means you guys are going
2: to
1: get it.
2: Now, they used to also tell you that it wasn't, you know, they tell all kinds of lies about COVID. This also sounds very similar to that. You know, for the longest time, well, you can't get the Hunter virus from other people that have it. You just get it from rat droppings and stuff like that. And if you breathe that in, it gets in your lungs. It's bad for your breathing. But there is one form of Hunter virus that is being passed from person to person.
1: Wait, there's multiple forms of Hunter virus?
2: Yeah.
1: Is it Hunter or Hanta or
2: well,
1: Hunter?
2: Well, they spell it H-A-N, but they pronounce it Hunter. So, you know, some countries around the world, they pronounce A's different than we do. The A can be pronounced as a U. Like in India, for example.
1: Where everything's perfect.
2: Everything is just right. It's the friendliest people on the planet.
1: I've heard it's the nicest place on Earth.
2: Nicest people, the loveliest place.
1: Couldn't even imagine why you'd want to leave India and come here.
2: No.
1: Yeah. Mm-mm. Yeah, but for some reason they do. They really, really, really want to leave there.
0: You know, there's some people in India that say that COVID thing was great because they lost their sense of smell, which was a real blessing.
1: Yeah, why is it if you do a Google Maps Street View search of India, everywhere you go has garbage?
2: It is just nothing but, it looks like a tornado has gone up and down the street or the alley and just left garbage behind everywhere. Luckily for us, the Babylon Bee has addressed the Dr. Fauci situation.
1: Oh, do tell.
2: According to the Bee, Dr. Fauci has reported some amazing results in gain-of-function research on a new cruise ship laboratory he's running.
1: Oh, that's fantastic. Well, I'm sure that's going to be just fine.
2: I'm coughing already.
1: It does feel like once every few years, though, we hear about some terrible disease and the media scares us and, you know, and it's all they could talk about. It's the only thing they talk. And then suddenly it just goes away and you never hear about it again.
0: Ebola's a good one. They love to throw that Ebola around. I'll never forget when Barack Obama was president and Ebola was rolling through Africa somewhere over there.
1: Sure.
0: And he decided what would be really, really smart would be to import the people that have Ebola.
1: They sent them to Dallas.
0: To America. Bring that over here. We need some.
1: Well, if not the Zika virus, then let it be
3: Ebola. Ebola.
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8: 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We be under attack.
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11: Flagship starboard bound.
9: What? No, not by the enemy flagship. By garbage. The beautiful ocean be full of it these days. 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

Welcome back into Clay and Buck. We got an email in from Gerald, one of our VIPs. I don't believe in UFOs, he puts in the subject line. I'm with Buck on this. Now, if we ever have a close encounter moment with a little green man and it is broadcasted, then maybe. Why do they always probe hillbillies and cows? I also don't believe in Bigfoot. You would think by now we would have found bones. Yeah, this is what

0: News.
1: Cloudy skies this evening, becoming partly cloudy after midnight, a low around 60. Partly cloudy tomorrow. We'll see a high of 77 and a low of 65.
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1: Welcome to the Guy Benson Show with Christine, Dylan, and Joelle. I am Harry Hurley. Honored to fill in today for Guy. And on the Guy Benson Show Newsmaker Hotline, the distinguished gentleman from the 28th Legislative District in the Commonwealth of Virginia,

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13: A few miles from the glass spires of Midtown Atlanta lies the South River Forest. 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
7: In Forney on eastbound Highway 80, construction at Clements blocks the left lane. This as you move slow from East Fork, there's almost a 10-minute delay. And in Duncanville, there's road work on eastbound 20. The off-ramp to northbound Highway 67 is blocked. Expect a delay if you need to use that ramp. I'm Junior Caruso with your DFW traffic.
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13: Stars GM Jim Nill says there's no need to blow up the roster after their first-round playoff exit, but he does expect there to be some changes this offseason. The Rangers will welcome the red-hot Cubs for the start of a weekend series tonight. It'll be Coomer Rocker taking the ball there for Texas. And the NFL, they'll release their 2026 schedule next Thursday. The slate features a record 9 international games. I'm Scott Davidson.
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14: Hey, for Guy Benson on Mother's Day weekend. Cannot wait till later in the program we talk about that with Team Christine. This topic, it really should come as no surprise to listeners of the Guy Benson Show. President Trump, a long time ago, promised that he would be the most transparent president that we've ever had. And look, I know he gets a lot of grief from a lot of different angles, but he keeps his word in areas. Remember, the Biden administration never brought out a single document of the Epstein files. President Trump has brought out two piles that from the ground would rise to the level of the top of the Eiffel Tower twice. and it's never enough. They do nothing, and there's no grief. President Trump does millions of documents, and it's like they're covering something up. So, you know, sometimes you just can't win to lose, but you still keep your word, and you do what you said you were going to do. Now, you have to consider, why did so many prior administrations, let's just say, call it like it is, so many prior presidents, because you know they have the ability to look at anything, even without having a background check. An elected president of the United States has top security clearance. So you know they've all said, hey, let me look at some of those UFO files. I think several recent presidents have acknowledged, you know, that they've looked into it, including President Trump. Some will even tell you it's one of the first things that they looked into. So President Trump said he would look into it and that he would release UFO files, and that his belief was, let's put it out there. Video, photos, digital content. Let's put it out there and let the public draw its own conclusions. You know, time ad infinitum, there have been surveys about what percentage of the American people believe in UFOs. And some people sanitize it a little bit and they'll call it a different word, because if they say they believe that there's UFOs, they think that's almost admission that you're crazy. But it really isn't. And I think you'd be surprised if you talk to friends and acquaintances of yours. I've actually done full hour topics, taking call after call after call from guest listeners. Do you believe in UFOs? Do you not believe in UFOs? Why? Have you ever seen a UFO? And people will, I don't think it's a surprise to anyone, people will come forward and they will share that they believe, that they don't believe, and here is why. And I think more people believe. Now, maybe they use a different way of describing it. You know, the old unidentified flying object was the term that was used forever. New, softer terms are used. Just like sometimes war is referred to as kinetic, you know, energy or something. Why don't you just say you're firing a missile, kinetic? So UFO files being released by President Trump should be no surprise to any of the American people. So the first batch has been released. And now what you're going to have is public conversation in the town square, on the info superhighway, and people, and you know how it goes. You do a post, and within the third or fourth comment, it's going to go sideways, and they'll have pictures of Ray Walston with a bent antenna with Bill Bixby and my favorite Martian, and, you know, it'll get all crazy. But President Trump not only wanted to keep his word, but he thought this is something that the American people should know about. Now, you know that I think the second moonwalker, Buzz Aldrin, I believe he is absolutely on the record in terms of UFOs, you know, and his belief that they exist. Pilots, commercial pilots, astronauts, others have said that they believe and they've seen things. And remember, sometimes you see something that you can't explain. Maybe some bright light dancing up in the sky, that maybe it was still and all of a sudden takes off. And you're like, what was that? And then they'll tell you, oh, it was a shooting star or something like that. But you think, well, I don't think that was a shooting star. I think that was something very different than that. So I love that this is out there. And, you know, this, you know, when you're talking UFOs and stuff like that, and Roswell, New Mexico, and people that, you know, believe, if you know, the Will Smith movies, if you believe on July 4th, when you watch these different movies that used to come out every year with Will Smith and others, Bill Pullman, the president, that they do exist, more and more people aren't afraid to say that. I do think in days gone by, people might admit it to a family member or a close friend, but wouldn't say it publicly, because they just don't want to be sort of marked with that maybe you're not stable, or if you have some kind of security clearance or some kind of sensitive credential that you hold, a certification. Oh, wow, you know, I don't think I can go to that person. That person thinks that there's, you know, little green people. So UFOs really lot of television programs, a lot of writings over the years. When you see some of these artifacts and ancient type constructions, when you see the great pyramids that are like within not an inch, but a fraction of an inch of perfection. How did they do it with the things they had at the time? So first batch is out, more to follow. It's vintage President Trump keeping his word and letting the public draw its own conclusion. That's our quick take on UFOs and today's first batch of files on The Guy Benson Show.
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15: 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Criminal Gary Gilmore.
17: 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I've accepted sentences all my life.
18: By an affirmative vote of a majority of the members of the Board of Pardons of the state of Utah, the death sentence imposed on Gary Gilmore will not be commuted or lessened.
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20: 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He used me. He made me go out there and do it. I did it for him, for blood, so he can have the blood.
21: In this hour of sorrow of both Tennesseans, the nation, and indeed around the world, the sadness reflects the talent of one of the greatest talents that this country's ever produced, or maybe this world has ever produced.
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23: 3 days to swap prisoners. I'm Carmen Roberts, Fox News. President Trump says Russia and Ukraine agreed to his request for a 3-day truce that will facilitate the transfer of 2,000 prisoners of war. It starts tomorrow.
24: And the dates are very interesting as we pull up the Truth Social here. May 9th, May 10th, and May 11th. And that's interesting because that is around Victory Day for Russia. Of course, Vladimir Putin is going to want to have a big military parade. It also goes on to say that it will include a suspension of all kinetic activity, also a prisoner swap of 1,000 prisoners. We haven't seen a number like that for a while, 1,000 prisoners from each country.
23: Fox's Aisha Hazmi at the White House. Still no word from Iran over whether it will accept the latest peace plan.
25: We're expecting a response from them today at some point.
23: Secretary of State Marco Rubio explains to reporters in Rome what may be holding things up.
25: Their system is still highly fractured and a bit dysfunctional as well. So that may be serving as an impediment. I hope it's a serious offer. I really do.
23: And there's more military action, though, than diplomatic action. U.S. CENTCOM says the U.S. has struck several tankers that tried to run the blockade and head to Iranian ports. A major blow to Democrats today as the Virginia Supreme Court strikes down a voter-approved Democratic congressional redistricting plan. And the court ruled state lawmakers violated procedures when putting it on the ballot.
26: And for that reason, they say the congressional district maps issued by the court in 2021, they've got to use for the upcoming congressional election. This was a state matter. Virginia's Supreme Court made this decision. It's not out of the realm of possibility that challengers to this decision would try to get to the Supreme Court to say that there is some U.S. constitutional violation in the way that this ruling was made.
23: Fox's Shannon Bream. That decision could reshape the battle for Congress. 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
2: An illegal immigrant from Cuba who was caught on camera ramming two ICE cars in San Antonio has been found guilty of destroying government property. But a jury acquitted Robin Argold Brooks of the more serious assault charges. Officials argued that he weaponized his vehicle against agents as he attempted to avoid being taken into custody. He faces up to one decade behind bars when he's sentenced in September. Another prominent Texas Republican is warning that if the GOP is fractured, they could lose one of the state's two seats in the Senate.
3: When this primary runoff is over, people need to get over any petty differences they have and unite.
2: Former state Republican Party Chair Steve Munisteri is now a senior advisor to Governor Abbott. He spoke this week to a pair of GOP clubs in Tarrant County outside of Dallas. He told the crowd that Democrats are unified and can win if Republicans don't turn out to vote. I'm Joe Moreno.
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8: 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Today, my friend, I'm going to work my way into what might be a two-day show. I don't know. We'll see how it goes. What I'm going to try to do is clarify for the listeners here, for all of you, what is the difference between owning single-family real estate and operating it yourself, single-family real estate and letting a management company operate it, owning a small apartment complex and operating it by yourself, and or letting a management company operate that, and or owning a large apartment complex and owning it yourself and having a management company, and or not having a management company, and then being a passive in a syndication, and what being a syndicator means and what's different about that, and what the difference is between being a passive, a syndicator, an independent real estate owner on a multifamily or a single family. Too much there to pack into one day, I'm sure. All of it's relevant, I think. Now, what's bringing this about? I'm back buying apartment complex, and I continue to buy those because I really like them because they're triple net leases, which means I do nothing. They just send me money in the mail. And as my money accumulates and I don't know what to do with it at all, get ready to buy another big project, I kind of just need to put some of it somewhere. So I put it into these things, and they do very well for me with no work, no effort, nothing. But I'm still drawn back to a business that I operate. And the reason I'm drawn back to a business I operate is what I'm going to try to talk about today. But owning your own business is very valuable in so many different ways that people don't understand. It also can be the worst thing you've ever done in your entire life. So we need to sort of parse out what's the difference here. You've heard me say many times before that according to the E-Myth, that entrepreneurs believe that they're a business if they work in their business, and that they really shouldn't if they really want to be an entrepreneur and not a self-employed business person. Then they need to work on their business instead of in their business. Well, that's all fine and dandy if you've got a lot of money, and we go put you in a business right away and you can work on that business all you want. But what we really need, if you don't have a lot of money, is how to start a business you can actually afford, and that would be a single family house. A lot of people, that's really financially where they should start because that's all they can afford. But there's a secondary reason that's where they should start. It's the beginning of the development of your business skills. Now, something that's strange is that I'm in a little group thing right now, and as I sit there in this group thing every day, I listen to these people. They have absolutely no understanding of what business is. They have no understanding how to make money. All of them are barely just, you know, living day by day, paycheck to paycheck, making ends meet type stuff. I don't say anything to them because that's not what the class is all about. But the bottom line is that as you sit there and go through this with them, it really kind of stuns you that there are people out there that know absolutely nothing at all, period, zippo. Now, that's strange to me because when I was a kid, my dad was an accountant, and so I grew up understanding business and money, or at least that was what we talked about. That's what we thought. I thought I might end up becoming because, you figure whatever your parents' nature is, your nature would be the same. And so I was all about the numbers. and I wanted to learn business. So what I did was I used to play Monopoly. Monopoly is the best game in the world to learn the real estate business. But you have to play it like the rules actually have it set up. And most people have no idea what those rules are. And they don't understand that. And that's a whole nother show. I'll go into how Monopoly will hone your business skills for you. But what was important was I played four different positions, four different ways to play it at the same time. And I played all four spots. I just rolled the dice and I became a different person, changed hat on every move. But what it allowed me to do is to look at business from, okay, if I do this, I get this result. If I do this, I get this result, and so on and so forth. Now that carried on. And when I got into my first house, rental house, I did something that was very strange. I actually set it up like a business. You know, most people would set up, they got a rent house, they got money coming in, they stick that money in their personal account, and they blow it, and then when something goes wrong, they got to go back to their personal account and pull it out to pay it, and they never really looked at it like it was a business, it was really like a problem. It was, well, there's some money there, but, you know, it's a problem. We're going to have to deal with it. In other words, they're looking at this like business is a problem. I've looked at business like it's an exciting and interesting way to live my life. And so right out of the blocks, I set my single family houses up as a business. Now, let me clarify this. I did not incorporate them, which we do not do as a suggestion, because once you incorporate your houses, you lose some of the tax benefits, A, and B, if you use LLCs and don't lose the tax benefits, have a pass-through taxing entity, you then lose the ability to go get Fannie Mae mortgages anymore. You know, personal mortgage, which are the best mortgages you get for single-family houses. So you want to avoid that type of thing. We can go into liabilities, and that's in a whole nother show, and how to avoid liabilities and so forth. I'll cover that in another show probably. But at this point, what I want you to understand is that when you buy a rent house as a business, you look at it from this point of view. I am going to operate this as if it is a business. My investment into the business is the down payment money and whatever it costs to rehab it and get it up and going and get started. Then what happens is that thing should cash flow for you. If you do it correctly, you should be able to rent your property within a week. I've never seen it take more than a week to rent a single family house when you had the right price and a completed product. In fact, I've rented single family houses before the rehab was even completed before, had them pre-rented, because there's just way more demand than there is individual rental houses out there available that are clean and functional. Now, there are slum houses that nobody want to live in, and they sit out there on the market for a while because nobody wants them until they finally give them away to some purple Martian who doesn't care how bad they are because they're going to tear them up once they move in anyway. So it's just a greed factor. Boy, I got stories about that. I got to keep on track here, guys. So the bottom line is that I can teach you in my classes how to lease your property within 1 week, how to pre-lease it before you even close on it, and have your income coming in right away. Now, the next thing becomes your expenses. What are your expenses? We have a mortgage payment, and the mortgage payment pays your interest on your debt. It pays your taxes and your insurance out of the escrow payment, and it pays down some principal. So if you have a spreadsheet, you can just take each monthly payment and go, okay, this amount went towards paying down the principal. Now my principal is less. I owe less on the house. This amount, and you do this on a spreadsheet. You don't even need a sophisticated software program. This amount was interest I paid. So that adds up to my total interest for the year, which you're going to get a 1099 from the mortgage company anyway. So this should track. And then I've got my taxes. They're escrowing for my taxes. So this is my tax escrow. Now, don't be confused. The tax escrow is not your taxes. It's just the mortgage company making you put aside some money for your taxes. So at the end of the year, there'll be money there to pay them. You'll find out at the end of the year what those taxes really are. All right, we'll take a short break. Be right back with the rest of the Del Wamsley Radio Show.

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1: 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I'm Jeff Davis with Just a Thought. From the world hindquarters of dubious information, it's Fake News Friday. A teenager is now facing charges after allegedly making fake active shooter calls to colleges across the country. Authorities say some of these hoaxes even use AI-generated sound effects to make them more believable. A man in Italy reportedly dressed up as his deceased mother for years to collect her pension. Yeah, full disguise, wig, makeup, and a performance that might have been Oscar-worthy if it weren't illegal. In the you can't trust your own ears anymore categories, scammers are now using AI deepfakes to impersonate CEOs, politicians, central bank officials, even Elon Musk, convincing enough to trick people into wiring money or handing over sensitive data. And if that's not enough, government agencies say billions are being lost to scams. They often start on social media where fake identities and too good to be true offers are now a daily occurrence. So remember, if it sounds urgent, emotional, or if the story just sounds too ridiculous to be true, it just might be Fake News Friday. Just a thought. I'm Jeff Davis.
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4: 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Today, I am starting a process of walking you through all the different types of ownership of rental real estate, residential rental real estate, as in single family, small apartments, and large apartments, and under different ownership approaches. So, We're starting with the simplest form, the independent owner called IRO of a single family home. And as we left from the last segment, we're talking about the expenses on these properties, and we've got our spreadsheet out and we're tracking. We got through tracking our mortgage payment. Now, what other expenses are there? Well, in most cases on a single family home, this is in Texas, where I live. The way it works is the tenant puts the water in their name, the tenant puts the electricity in their name, etc., etc., all the utilities. So you're not paying the utilities, except when the tenant moves out, you have to turn the utilities on to do your make ready. So you may have some utility expenses are going to go in the spreadsheet, because we did a make ready and we turned the utilities on. So we got a little electric, a little water, a little gas maybe. And those go down on the spreadsheet. Then you go below that. You say, okay, what about, what else? Maybe you did some, had somebody mow the yard and you didn't, or you paid your son to mow the yard or whatever. And so you got a little landscaping costs there or whatever. Maybe you decided you wanted to spiff up the landscape. That goes in there. And, then whatever other operating expenses, tenant calls you and says that the, let's say the stove stops working. Okay. Well, you have somebody go over and fix the stove. Well, that becomes, you know, appliance expense, a repairs expense, right? As opposed to buying a new appliance, which is new appliance purchase. Now, at the end of the year, some of these expenses are non-deductible. You don't deduct them off your operating expenses. You are going to capitalize them and then depreciate them. You need a CPA to do that for you at the end of the year. You don't need to know how to do all that stuff. It's nice to know, and we teach it, by the way, what the differences are and why that makes a difference in your profits. But other than that, it's all something you can have your CPA and should have your CPA do. My CPA does all that for me. I don't do any of that stuff. So we get down here, we've got all these different expenses, and then the bottom line is, you know, what was our profit for the month? And then you decide how you're going to operate this. Now, what I did was I set up a checking account that I only used for that business. Now, this was, do not set up a business checking account because they charge you for those. Just set up a personal checking account, maybe in a different bank than where you keep your own account, and put all the money that comes in into that account, pay all your bills out of that account, and it becomes very easy to track all of your expenses. In fact, worst case scenario, you can hand your bank statements over to your accountant and they can do your accounting with it. I wouldn't recommend that because you can't see where you're at for the year, and you can't, and this is really the important point of what I'm talking about here, is we're training ourselves to be accountants, bookkeepers. Go, well, I don't ever want to be a bookkeeper. You know, I'm a creative person. Like, yeah. Well, I'm a bookkeeper and I had to learn to be creative. If you really want to own a business, you got to know a little bit about everything and not a lot about any one thing. So if you're an expert at one thing, you can have a problem being an entrepreneur. You got to be able to know a little bit about everything. So we're going to learn how to keep books and track our income and then get excited each month when we see profits and realize when we don't see profits, that's a challenge. Something went wrong. You got to figure out how to overcome that the next time it comes around or before it comes around again. And that's the kind of stuff you learn at Lifestyles. Those are the hours and hours and hours of classes you can take online at your convenience. And guys, I'm a believer in continuing education. You have to understand, I watch videos at least 1 or 2 hours a day minimum of how to do things. It just depends on what I'm interested in that day. I have a train hobby. I'm building train layouts all the time. I'm building them, tearing them down, rebuilding them, redesigning them, improving them. And I watch videos on that all the time, to where I know just about every guy out there that does train videos. I'm a woodworker. I'm a producer of product. I build things. There's builders. They got a name for it. Creators. I forgot what the localized name in this day and age is for it, but it's a thing where whatever you like to create, you're a creator. And so I build things. I have a shop. I can build anything in the world. And so I'm on top of everything about how to use tools and tricks and, you know, things to do and track all that. I'm also just a hobbyist guitar player. I play guitar just for my own benefit. And so I watch videos on how to play different songs and how to tricks and better ways to play guitar. I'm also have a pond and a koi collection. So I'm all about ponds and koi. And so the point I'm making to you is that I'm watching videos all the time on how to do things. I'm not watching videos about real estate so much because I've written all the stuff that most people use out there that are any good at this stuff. I did watch a lot of stuff about apartments when I first got into apartments. I did actually take classes on apartments and stuff. But the bottom line was is that I had to get some technical information that I didn't have. Once I had the technical information, to put the whole thing together as a business person was very simple because of what I'm teaching you right now, which is to start with the end in mind. That's the term they use. Start with the end in mind. Figure out, I'm going to be a business person someday. I better know how to follow a set of books. And so you're tracking this house and you're tracking the income and so forth. Now, what do you need to know? To operate this business of this rental house, you need to know how to market your product, which we'll teach you how to do. You're going to need to know how to do the paperwork on the lease and understanding the lease and how the lease works and how to operate under the lease. We'll teach you that. If you do that first two correctly, if you screening, for example, that's another one. You're going to need to know how to screen tenants before you put them in there. So you have to market to get the tenant, then you screen the tenant. And one thing you have to understand is this business is different than most. If you've got a business out there, you're probably dying to find customers. With a rental house, you're dying to keep customers away. You're fighting off people. There's so many people who want your rental house, you're just making sure the bad ones don't get in is what you have to do. So screening is all about finding out if these are bad people and not letting them in. So I know in this day and age in our society, you can't say bad people. Everybody's good no matter who and what. Nah. There are still people. And every single one of you, and I just fill in any type of segmentation of our society you want. You within your segmentation know there are some real jerks out there. And you wouldn't want them living in your home. And you know it. Right? Do what you want with it. But the bottom line is you have to screen people. And as of this moment, bad people are not a protected class. However, someday they probably will make bad people protected. They already in some states made criminals a protective class. I saw the other day they're trying to pass a law on making pedophiles a protective class, believe it or not. I knew it was coming. I told people that would eventually come if they let everything else happen. But I digress. So the bottom line is that once you learn to screen, put a tenant in there, good tenant. When we come back, we'll find out what the rest of it's all about. We'll be right back with the Del Wamsley Radio Show.

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10: 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Today we're discussing the different types of ownership and which one might be right for you. And this is going to go long. I can tell I can't get it down into a tight module. I was hoping to, but it's not going to work out. So we're basically going to have to do this over a couple days. But right now we're working on single family houses. We've got to the point where we've purchased the house. We rehab the house. We've screened the tenant. We've marketed the tenant. We screened the tenant. We put them in. Now what do? Well, now we sit back and collect money. Keep doing the accounting that I taught you, the bookkeeping. And the average length of time that a tenant would stay in a rent house for me was 4 years, but that was the average. Most tenants, good ones I put in, stayed about 8. I've had them stay as long as 11. And basically what they do is they get in that house and they live there their entire kid's life. And I say kid's life because they put their kid into a school. The kid has friends. They meet families and acquaintances. So they want to go through a grade school and they get into the same junior high. And then they want to be in the same high school with all their friends and they just stay. It's just easier. You know what, honey? As soon as we get all the kids into college, then we'll move. Then we'll do what we want to do. And so you get 8 years out of these guys, man. It's unbelievable. And they pay like clockwork if they're good people. And then, you know, 1, 2, 3, 4, 5, 6, 7, 8 years later, somewhere along those 8 years,

stuff starts to wear out. So you might have a water heater go out, and so you have to call a plumber and have him go put a water heater in. You don't do it. You might have a clogged pipe, and you have a plumber go unclog the pipe, and then you look at your lease, and it says if it's something they did, you charge them for the plumber work. If it's something you did or were responsible for instance, a root grows through the bottom of the pipe outside in the yard, they dig it up, cut the pipe out, put in new pipe, get rid of the root, that's your problem. You did that, tenant didn't do it. That's one of the costs of doing business, right? The only other thing that comes up then is you're going to have to annually pay your insurance premium. If it's not done by your mortgage company, in most cases it probably is because they're escrowing for insurance. Pay your taxes, which usually the mortgage company does. But if you're in one of those mortgages like I used to get where there was, they didn't escrow, then you had to do that. I say, well, why would you do that? Well, because I didn't spend the money. I knew it was saved. I didn't need an escrow, and I put the money in an interest-bearing account and made the money off the money for the whole year. That added up once I had 100 houses. It was quite a large amount. I didn't do that in the beginning. I just did it once I got good at this. So you really don't have too much to do. And at the end of the year, you got to get all this information together. You've stored up this little spreadsheet and take it over to your accountant. Let them do your taxes with it. That's it. Now, you may have a tenant move out. Now you got to go through the process again. Rinse and repeat. Do the make ready. Now, one of the things you do once you get in this business the first time through, you got to go find your vendors. And you may not like the first vendor you use. You go, yeah, no, I'm not going to use that person again. They were terrible. They were terrible service-wise. They were terrible attitude-wise. They were terrible quality-wise. I'm going to get somebody else. You can go try somebody else. And in lifestyles, you have referrals. We have a vendor program where you can get referrals on different people and read reviews on them before you use them. There's other type of referral agencies out there in the marketplace that do the same thing. But it's just part of our program as part of your membership. You get your vendors in line, and once you have your vendors, you know, you got your accountant that understands real estate. That's important. A lot of accountants don't. So you understand your real estate benefits, because there's massive benefits owning this real estate. You're going to have, you don't need any leasing people. You don't need any management people unless that's what you want to do. And we'll talk about that in a minute. You're going to want to have a plumber on call, and not on call. I mean, you just have one you like that you can call. You're going to want to have an AC guy you like that you can call. And if you got one you like for your personal home, you can use them. Later on, once you get a large number of units, you're going to look for a more commercially inclined person who will give you better prices on the work, because home residential people are very expensive compared to commercial people. And I don't mean you're getting commercial air conditioners, you're getting residential air conditioners, but the people that do them in bulk are cheaper than the people that just do one-off, where they come in and make all their money by telling you your air conditioner doesn't work and you need a new one. And they do that every time, no matter what's wrong. Whereas there's a lot of parts and pieces that, when I get into owning your own maintenance man, which is the next step, really, they can go out there and look at it and go, that's a $10 piece or a $20 piece, and they just slap it on and think it works again. Big difference. You won't get that kind of result out of, you know, a regular air conditioning company, because they're going to charge you, first of all, a $200 trip fee, and then when they get there, they're going to try to find something wrong. Even if that thing's a $10 thing, they're going to find something else wrong just so they can tell you you need a new air conditioner. That's just what they do. So beyond all that, we're now realizing that once we get our second property, this all becomes much simpler. The spreadsheet's already done. You add one new column, right? So that's no setup on that, hardly. The make ready team is already in place. They know your preferences. You don't even have to go through your preferences. Say, I want my plan A. And I usually have an A plan, a B plan, and a C plan make ready. And it's okay, this particular property deserves a plan C make ready. Do a plan C make ready on this thing. Here's the colors I want, but I generally had all my colors be the same on the interiors. That way we use the same paint. If there's paint left over, I can keep the leftover paint and use it for the next project or to touch up or something like that. And so the make ready company would do the make ready, carpet cleaning company do the carpet cleaning, maid service would go in and do the maid service, and boom, boom, boom, one, two, three, they're out, and it's already leased because I pre-lease everything. And I'm going to talk about that in the leasing part, but, well, no, I'm not. That's pretty high level stuff that really is where the money's made, is understanding how to pre-lease a property and have it rented before it even comes due. That's part of our classes. It's not that I don't mind giving it to you, but there's just so much to cover. You got too much on your mind to even conceive how
how proactive we are in leasing, to where we don't have any vacancy at all. You say, well, that's impossible. I know you believe that's impossible, but it's very, very, very little vacancy. In other words, I have a tenant move out. My make-ready people hit it the next day. It takes one day to do most of the stuff. The next day, the maid goes in and finishes off, and the day after that, they can move in. So if that tenant moves out on a weekend, on a Friday, and we can get Saturday and Sunday in there with the make-ready team and the maid the next day, these people can move in on Monday, and vice versa. If they move out on Wednesday, we can have it ready by Saturday, you know, et cetera, et cetera, et cetera. So now the only other thing that ever happens is catastrophes, right? And a catastrophe like a hurricane or a fire or whatever, that's where you're going to have to get involved. And those are very few and far between that you actually have one happen to you, but they do happen. They're not devastating. The insurance you have is going to cover all of it. It's just going to take you some time and trouble to get it all taken care of again. But in most cases, and I say this really carefully, listen very carefully, in most cases, because the replacement amount of money that is given to you from the insurance company to replace the things that are damaged, the replaced product is better than the product you owned previous to the fire, previous to the hurricane, et cetera, et cetera. And in many cases, they pay you more than what it actually costs to get the work done. And you can get extras done. Now, you have to spend all the money that the insurance company wants to make sure you put the money back into the house. But your contractor might go, look, for what you need done, I can do that for $8,000, your check is for $10,000. I can't give you back $2,000, but I can do $2,000 of other work for you that you know, upgrade something else to make it nicer, which means you can get more rent, et cetera, et cetera, et cetera. Insurance company doesn't mind because the asset that they're insuring, they're paying out the normal amount, and the asset they're insuring is being upgraded, so they've got better collateral for their insurance. Same thing with the mortgage company. They just want to make sure the collateral is maintained, so they won't let you have the money until the work is done. Then they'll sign off on the check to pay the vendors. Vendors know that. You don't pay vendors in advance. Never pay vendors in advance. And you won't get burnt by vendors. You wait till they're done. The work is completed. It's signed off. And the insurance company inspects and says it's acceptable. Then you pay them because the insurance company is going to pay them, et cetera, et cetera. So there's all these tricks you learn so that you don't get burnt in this industry, that everything works out in your favor. Even when natural disasters or catastrophes occur, most times I ended up better off in almost all these situations. But there were hassle factors that went into it. All right, now, let's talk about moving up. Once you get to where you have all these vendors and you have them in place, you can do this stuff like nothing in your sleep. Very little amount of time. You know, when you go to deposit, like I got to go deposit checks now. I got to go deposit today. I think today I've got like $97,000 worth of checks I've got to go deposit. So I just go to the bank and give them the banker, they deposit all my checks for me. It's no big deal. But one more check doesn't matter. So, like, I'm buying this new commercial building. I'll get a check on it each month, and that'll go into there. And one more check doesn't matter. It just throw it in the pile, take it to the bank, deposit it, account for it. All right. We'll take a short break. Be right back with the Del Wamsley Radio Show.

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5: 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Today we are starting a series on the different types of real estate investing and how hard they are to do and which one's best for your personality. We're talking about single family houses to start with, and we've got all the way through. We're now to the point where we've set up our process, we set up our business, we have an account, we're tracking through our bookkeeping our profits and our expenses and so forth, income, expenses, and then hopefully profits. Now it's just rinse and repeat. And every time we add a property, it just gets easier and easier and easier because we already know what we're doing. The people we're working with know what we're doing. And it becomes a quick call. Hey, could you get over there? And I've got another one. Let's get it started up. And boom, the contractor knows exactly what you want. You don't even have to talk to him about it. They just go over and do it. Make ready guy comes in, does make ready. If the contractor doesn't do the original make ready, let's say you buy one that doesn't need a contract. Well, you throw your make ready guy at it, and he knows what you want. And like I said, I had a couple different layers, levels of make ready. But when I started, most of my product was, you know, class C product. So, you know, I'd hit it with class C make ready, which would be my C make ready. Later when I moved up to, you know, nicer stuff, I'd have a B make ready. And when I got in class A apartments, we have an A make ready, right? So you have different make readies, but your vendors know which one you're talking about and what you want. So that's just send them over there and do it. Any problems you get, if you have your plumber you've used all the time, your electrician you used all the time, and you're comfortable with them, they like you, they won't rip you off, then they'll go do the work. They'll put you in front of the line, or at least close to the front of the line, and then they'll bill you. You don't have to be there to pay them. You don't have to meet them at the door and see the work done and pay them. Eventually, you'll get that rapport with them. And this is where it gets really easy, where, you know, hey, you send them over there. They'll fix it. They'll send you a bill in the mail, or in my case, they email me the bill, and I just pay it over the Internet. Real simple now with electronics we have. Same thing with all this other stuff. Just the electronics we have today makes things super simple. Tenant's got something wrong, they send you a video of it. You don't have to drive over and look at it now. They send you a video. Boy, that's easy. It's just unbelievable. I mean, even owning thousands of units, you know, and you were managing them yourself, which we manage probably about 1,000 units ourselves. No, it's not 1,000. Let's say half that ourselves. What happens is that a tenant can contact us, and, you know, there's a answering service. So they call and say, hey, I've got this problem, blah, blah, blah, blah. You pick up the answering service, send you an email or a voicemail, and you hear it, what they said. And okay, this sounds bad enough, I should call the person. So you call the tenant and say, hey, what's going on? They say, well, this is what's happening. Say, would you mind shoot me a little video of that? Everybody's got a camera. Shoot me a little video and, you know, send that over to me. And they do. And boom, you say, okay, I see what's wrong. I'll have somebody over there. Let me contact somebody. And there's a lot of tricks to that, too, by the way. And that's another one of the classes we have on how to do all this stuff with as least amount of time invested into it as necessary and still get it done effectively and correctly. So at that point, it's just easy peasy. Now, I had over 100 houses. When I got up to about 10 or 12 houses, it started becoming more complicated. Now, why is that? Well, one of the things I did was I tried to make sure that my houses had leases that expired on different months. And I never wanted a lease to expire on either November or December because I thought it might be very difficult. First, logically. Second, probably just being in the business, it's something people are aware of, that trying to lease a house during November and December is more difficult than any other times because people don't want to move during the holidays particularly. If they do, however, and this is what I found, if they do, they're very serious and they've got to move and they're really, you know, compliant to whatever the situation is. But, and if you've got something ready during that time, which most landlords don't produce available product during November, December, then you're the one-off that they have to deal with. So like I said, there's the rule of thumb, then there's the reality that it really, you can work around even the rule of thumb. But I thought at the time anyway that I wanted all my leases to end on January, February, you know, through October, November. No, October. So I only had 10 months worth of things, and then I could go on holiday and just not think about real estate, not think about a make ready, not think about leasing during my holidays with my family. That was my theory. Once you end up getting more than one or more than 10, 12 houses, now you're going to have double ups. You're going to have months where there's two people coming due. Now, listen to this carefully. Just because a bunch of people come due in the same month doesn't mean you'll have to do anything other than get them to sign a renewal, lease renewal. And that can be done over the internet now. There are software programs, AccuSign or whatever. I don't go in to sign anything anymore. They send me an AccuSign paper and I sign it and boom. It goes back to them. Only when something needs to be notarized do I actually physically sign something anymore. Very infrequently, right? So you can have your tenants. You can do this lease through AccuSign, or if you want, you can meet them. You may want to meet the people just to get a sense of who they are and put a face to a name or whatever. That's up to you. And you meet them at the house. They give you the initial deposit. You make sure the deposit clears before you let them move in. You don't take a check and then let them move in because that check could bounce. You make sure that money is cleared. So either give me a money order, a cashier's check, or if you're going to give me a check, then I got to take it to the bank and clear it before you can move in, right? So you figure out how you want to do it. If you want to move in today, we sign the lease, you give me the cashier's check, you give me the money order, then boom, I'll let you move in right there. Type of deal. There's all kinds of these tricks, by the way. And they're not tricks. They're just good business practices that you learn along the way. We accumulate them all and put them into a program and teach them all to you so you learn them very quickly. At this point, folks, once you overcome the fact that, you know, there's multiple things that start happening each month, you really start realizing that it's up to you to decide how much activity you want. Because I had up to 100 houses, still managed them all myself. Because most of the houses would only just renew their leases. They wouldn't leave. And that means I had very little time invested in any of them. Hope this helps out a little bit to clarify what we do in this business. And for the rest of you, remember this, it's not the money, it's the lifestyle. Have a wonderful day. We'll see you tomorrow.

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4: In fighting. I'm Lisa Lacerra, Fox News. Russia and Ukraine agree to a short ceasefire.
5: The three-day ceasefire, beginning May 9th and ending May 11th, coincides with Victory Day, when Russia marks the defeat of Nazi Germany in World War II. In a social media post, President Trump says the ceasefire will include a suspension of all kinetic activity and a prisoner swap of 1,000 prisoners from each country. The ceasefire announcement comes a day after Special Envoy Steve Witkoff and Jared Kushner met with Ukraine's top negotiator in Miami.
4: Fox's Jared Halpern at the White House. Ukraine's President Zelensky in a statement said Ukraine's decision on how to engage with the ceasefire discussions was shaped in part by the prospect of freeing its prisoners. Ukraine has made the return of prisoners of war a central demand throughout the conflict. As the White House awaits word from Iran on its latest peace proposal, U.S. Central Command says it's taken aim at several Iranian tankers.
6: U.S. forces announced that they disabled two more vessels that were caught violating the U.S. blockade in the Gulf of Oman. CENTCOM also releasing new images of the four U.S.-guided missile destroyers that faced nonstop incoming fire from Iran while they were traversing 500 miles through the Persian Gulf and the Strait of Hormuz.
4: Fox's Aisha Hasni at the White House. Still, President Trump said the ceasefire with Iran remains intact. Cameras will be allowed in the courtroom for the entire trial of Tyler Robinson, the man accused of gunning down Charlie Kirk while he spoke on a Utah college campus last September. The defense had argued cameras could impact the outcome of the trial. Judge Tony Graff also agreeing to push Robinson's preliminary hearing to early July. Alabama Republicans have asked the U.S. Supreme Court to clear the way for the state to pursue a new congressional map after the high court decision last week to not allow Louisiana to create a second majority black congressional district. 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
8: An illegal immigrant from Cuba who was caught on camera ramming two ICE cars in San Antonio has been found guilty of destroying government property. But a jury acquitted Robin Argold Brooks of the more serious assault charges. Officials argued that he weaponized his vehicle against agents as he attempted to avoid being taken into custody. He faces up to one decade behind bars when he's sentenced in September. Another prominent Texas Republican is warning that if the GOP is fractured, they could lose one of the state's two seats in the Senate.
9: When this primary runoff is over, people need to get over any petty differences they have and unite.
8: Former state Republican Party chair Steve Munisteri is now a senior advisor to Governor Abbott. He spoke this week to a pair of GOP clubs in Tarrant County outside of Dallas. He told the crowd that Democrats are unified and can win if Republicans don't turn out to vote. I'm Joe Morano.
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1: All right, it's time for your Mother's Day tribute. Sharon, you're up first, sweetheart. Go ahead.
2: Mr. Barry, I wish you hadn't played that song. It's beautiful. I appreciate it. This is going to be tough. I was listening to you. A little bit tough. When you were talking about your mama, you could have been talking about my mama because she did go to the hospital through the emergency room. She did have pneumonia in both lungs. But she had some other issues. She had a 92-year-old body that thought she could do things that she did when she was 42. But we were not able to bring her home. We had her goodbye celebration on Monday, and that song, along with Reba's 7 Minutes in Heaven, were part of our tribute to Mama. And my baby sister delivered her eulogy, and everyone should be as blessed to have a mama like ours.
1: Everybody, I love it. I love it. Thank you. Ray, you're on the Michael Berry Show. What is your Mother's Day tribute?
3: Well, it goes a little like this. Back in 1966, I was born to Helen Banadiga. She was not married. She gave me up for adoption. 2 years ago, we got reconnected. Last weekend, we had to bury my father. It was just a sad time. Went all the way back up to Canada and buried him. And been reconnected with all of the family. I have a brother who's younger than me. He was the oldest brother. Now he's not. I have a sister. She was adopted. I have another brother, and he has Down syndrome. I call it the United Nations of Families. We've got one that we picked. One that has a bit of a disability, but my father always said he was a blessing. He showed us the other side of the world. He showed us the other side of the coin. My mother's just so special. For 55 years, she didn't know where I was. I love her so much. She's just the strongest woman.
1: Ray, that's a great story, and you have a great voice and a great delivery. It punches through the airways. You talk right into the microphone, on the microphone. It came through my speakers loudly. From a purely technical sense, that is a fantastic call. It's a treat to my ears for somebody to do that. Joel, you're on the Michael Berry Show. What is your Mother's Day tribute?
4: Well, I lost my father in 1973. My oldest brother had just completed a year at UT, had two sisters in high school, and I had just started junior high. And at 41 years old, she pulled up her bootstraps and just kept everybody together and raised us kids. And I was so thankful that I got to have just 4 years of my mom and myself before I went to school. And she taught me how to be a man and to have a conscience and make good decisions in my life. I didn't always live up to that, but that little voice in the back of my head, your conscience.
1: That's what it's there for. That's what mamas are. God gives mothers that superpower because they don't know how to do that. God gives them that, plants it in them. Roll. What's your Mother's Day tribute, sir?
5: Thank you, Michael. I just want to talk a little bit about the most courageous woman that I've known in my life. It's my mom. I was born in Havana, Cuba, and my mother brought me over to the United States in the 1960s to get me away from Castro and communism. And to do that, she had to leave everything behind. She brought me, I was 5 years old, and my little sister that was 2 years old. And we were able to come over with the clothes on our backs and an extra pair of underwear. She could barely speak any English at all. She is a mathematics teacher. And she left my father behind, all her siblings behind, her mother and father behind, everybody behind, to come to a country where she knew nobody. And through the years, we were blessed that she was able to get a job. She was a college professor, a small college professor. And she sacrificed not just for me, but provide me with the best education that I could have over the years. But also sacrificed to bring the rest of her siblings over, 4 siblings, her mother and father, and of course my dad over from Cuba during a very difficult time. She's always been very encouraging for me. She was an educator that educated me or encouraged me to get a good education. I was able to go to the best schools, in Dallas where I grew up, and also to the best medical school in the country, Southwestern Medical School.
1: Look at you.
5: Look at you.
1: Hold on. Roll, I want to get one more in on this segment. A guy's been holding forever. Doug, what's your Mother's Day tribute?
0: Hey, Mike, how you doing? Just wanted to call and talk to you about my mom. She was this, the kind of lady that would just be at all my ball games, two brothers, never missed a game, and, just a wonderful mom. And she was taken from me in 1993. She was murdered, and it was such a tragic event that was just, just a terrible thing. And I struggled a lot because I'd found her, and, I was such a victim of things. I dove into alcoholism and just really, put my life. It was in a mess for about 13 or 15 years. And then I decided, get into a program and I sobered up. And one of the things that somebody asked me that do was, would your mom be proud of the way you're living your life? And I was like, absolutely not. And, I miss her a lot. She never saw my kids grow up. And she would have been the greatest grandmother in the world. But I miss her a lot. And I'm just thankful for the time I had with her.
1: Amen, Doug. So, that's a hard thing to call up and say. 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
13: Used car dealer, and he says, it's worth $1,000. All right, she comes back. 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Place people go when they're in trouble and need cash fast. I said, I'll give you $100 for it. So it went from $1,000 to $100. I said, why don't you go to this car show this weekend? She takes the vehicle to the car show. She gets offered $100,000 because it's rare and unique and iconic. And the father said, the value of this car changes based on where it's located at any given time and who's looking at it. The car doesn't change. Still the same wheels, same tires, same steering wheel. But that car that the used car dealer doesn't see the value in, but the classic car collector does, because people want that. That is supply and demand in its purest form. It's not a commodity anymore. It's not a what we call in the classic car collecting business or community a daily driver. It's worth what someone will pay for it. And people will typically pay more for an item that is rare. I hear people tell me all the time in an email, I'm not getting paid what I'm worth. You're getting paid.